a crazy feeling though.

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you can kneel down right now, whatever you want to do right now. 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

0: Good morning and welcome. This is the City Breakfast News live from our studios here in Accra. I am Nanatufuo Boateng. Coming up, foiled robbery attack at Laboni planned by syndicate to attack three banks. Also, New Patriotic Party NPP calls for public inquiry into AXA energy bribery scandal. And later, Energy Minister gives 1 month ultimatum to persons operating under power pylons to move. Let's bring you details of our stories now. The Ghana Police Service says Thursday's incident at Laboni in Accra involved a planned robbery attempt targeting three banks. Police say the syndicate was preparing to attack GCB Bank, Ecobank and Zenith Bank when the operation was foiled. A police team was immediately deployed to Laboni, where the suspects were spotted in two vehicles parked close to the banks. One suspect, Augustine Okechukwu Mazi, was arrested after police pursued one of two vehicles spotted near the banks, while another occupant escaped. Away from that, the former registrar of the Ghana Scholarship Secretariat, Dr. Kingsley Adjiman, has denied allegations of wrongdoing in connection with the award of scholarships under the previous government. His comment follows criticism of his tenure by Ghana's High Commissioner to the United Kingdom and Ireland, Saba Zita Benson. Now, speaking to City News, Dr. Adjiman's lawyer, Ajay Bafo Ewua, urged the High Commissioner to allow investigations to continue without prejudging the matter.
1: Doesn't she think that he's not being fair to the gentleman because, you know, he's currently hampered by the investigations ongoing, right? Or we expect him very respectfully to meet him in public boot for boot and disregard the investigations that are currently ongoing? Is that what we want to do? If that's what you want to do, then perhaps we may have to advise ourselves otherwise. But I, as his lawyer, don't think it is appropriate for him to be sent into that arena with that. I think that we should respect the ongoing investigations and then cooperate to the ongoing investigations for the truth to be unraveled. I am expecting the High Commissioner, who is part of the government, to also do the same. That's all we are saying.
0: Ajay Bafo Ewua is lawyer for the former registrar of the Ghana Scholarship Secretariat, Dr. Kingsley Adjiman. Moving on, the New Patriotic Party, NPP, is calling for a public inquiry into the AXA energy bribery scandal. This follows the conviction of former Goldman Sachs employee Asante Kweku Beku for facilitating the payment of bribes to Ghanaian officials between 2014 and 2016 to secure an emergency power agreement. Addressing the press, the Member of Parliament for Menchia South, Lanai J. Bafo Ewua, says the call for a public inquiry is justified.
2: We call for the publicized independent inquiry into the circumstance surrounding the AXA power project and the allegations of improper payments connected with it. The purpose should not be political vengeance, but one seeking to unravel the truth, accountability, institutional reform, and deterrence. This is extremely necessary because we need to stop this from reoccurring on the international plane. Otherwise, we'll continue to be embarrassed on the international plane.
0: Nane J. Bafo Ewua is the Member of Parliament for Menchia South. Now, the Attorney General and Minister for Justice, Dr. Dominic Ayene, is urging President Mahama to redirect any available funds earmarked for the construction of the National Cathedral towards completing the Agenda 111 hospital projects. Dr. Ayene noted that there has been a resurgence in calls for the construction of the National Cathedral, particularly from prominent religious leaders. Speaking at the district launch of the free primary healthcare program during President Mahama's resetting Ghana tour, Dr. Ayene criticized the approach adopted by the Eswal administration.
3: It is better to complete Agenda 111 than to spend money on a national cathedral. Yes, ladies and gentlemen, you may laugh, but there has been a resurgence in messaging about a national cathedral by very eminent religious people. I want to say this. The money that was spent on the National Cathedral from the report of PwC that was presented to me just last Friday, and Mr. President, I'm sorry about this because I have not briefed you on it yet, but I have the report. You don't build the house of God in the manner in which they went about it. That is all that I can say.
0: You heard the Attorney General and Minister for Justice, Dr. Dominic Ayine. This is the City Breakfast News, live from our studios here in Accra. Still to come, Energy Minister gives 1 month ultimatum to persons operating under power pylons to move. Stay with us. We'll be right back with the details.
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0: 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Let's move on to some other stories. And the mayor of Tema, E.B. Bright, has reiterated her commitment to upholding the law within the metropolis. The assembly has altered a housing project by TDC Ghana Limited for allegedly flouting regulations and defying a court order. TDC Ghana has, however, rejected the claims. Speaking to City News, E.B. Bright says the assembly would ensure compliance with the law in the interest of residents.
1: A person shall not undertake any fiscal development of land within a district unless that person has been issued with a permit by the district assembly. It's the law. So I don't know what kind of arrangement that has existed before now, which is contrary to the law. And this is worrying because sometimes we're looking for explanations for some of the, excuse my language, mess that we find ourselves in. We need to resolve this here in Tema, which is where we're all are occasioned. I just want to ask a question. If this is how he conducts himself in Hope, if this is how he conducts himself in Kumasi, where they've just acquired a huge portion of space for development. This is unacceptable in Tema, neither for the residents or for the government.
0: E.B. Bright is the mayor of Tema. Now, the National Road Safety Authority has attributed the accident at Ofanko Barrier on the Accra and Sawam Highway to a broken down tricycle. The crash, which involved about six vehicles, claimed 12 lives and left 22 others injured. Speaking to City News, the authority's senior planning manager, Felix Orusu, added that poor visibility on the stretch may have also contributed to the crash.
2: When we were there, that was what people kept saying, that the place is dark, which again could account for the reason why I'm sure around the time it happened, because the visibility wasn't that good. They couldn't see the tricycle or the vehicles ahead earlier and then also running. So visibility, poor visibility could account for the impact. In fact, even the death toll, as for the last time I spoke to the commander, which is the Mount 7 MCC commander, has even increased from the 11 to 12. I'm making up five males and seven females. And then, according to the commander again, there are 22 other persons who are at the various hospitals receiving treatment.
0: The National Road Safety Authority also called for proper regulation of tricycle and Okada operations.
2: I know these things have come up so many times, especially those of them carrying the waste, because of the speed they apply with. So, for instance, on the motorway, they are not supposed to be using certain class of. But like I said, I have not seen any regulations. So it is something, as a country, I think we also need to consider, if, especially with the legalization of motorcycles, tricycles, and quadricycles for this commercial purpose. We need to, I think it's a conversation we need to have so that we know where and which of the roads they are not supposed to ply.
0: Felix Owusu is the senior planning manager of the National Road Safety Authority. Away from that, the Minister for Energy and Green Transition, Dr. John Abdullahi Jinapor, has given individuals and businesses operating under power pylons across the country 1 month to voluntarily evacuate or face forced removal. Dr. Jinapor says the directive is necessary to protect critical energy infrastructure and protect lives and property. Speaking during an inspection of damaged pylons at Ashaiman Middle East, Dr. Jinapor says persons who fail to comply with the deadline would be dealt with.
3: People are not supposed, and let me repeat that, are not supposed to encroach the right of way. And so let me make it clear without equivocation that where persuasion fails, force must be applied legally. We've been announcing, we've been issuing statements, we've been appealing to people to move away or evacuate on their own and to stop working under the pylons. In fact, as you see for yourself, these pylons are very, very high voltage pylons.
0: That was the Minister for Energy and Green Transition, Dr. John Abdoulaye Jinapor. You're listening to the City Breakfast News. Stay with us. We'll return shortly with some sports news and some updates from the international front.
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0: Grateful that you stayed on with us here on the City Breakfast News. Let's bring you some sports stories now. Ghana's Black Queens have kept their 2027 FIFA Women's World Cup hopes alive after coming from behind to beat Cote d'Ivoire 2-1 in Casablanca. The Ivorians took an early lead from the penalty spot, but Princess Mafo equalized in the 59th minute before Josephine Bonsu completed the comeback from the spot. Ghana now advances to the FIFA Intercontinental World Cup Playoff Tournament. Let's now take you to the foreign front, where a Frenchman sentenced to 20 years in prison in Mali for allegedly plotting a coup has been granted a presidential pardon. Yann Vézilier was accused of trying to destabilize President Assimi Goïta's government on behalf of French intelligence alongside army officers and soldiers. It is not yet clear what prompted the pardon. France has previously rejected the allegations as unfounded. Well, that'll be all for the City Breakfast News. For more news, log on to our website, citynewsroom.com. I am Nana Tufuor Boateng. Many thanks for listening. Next is the City Breakfast Show. Do have a good morning.
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kashe efon kogbeye kashe nokonokogbeye hey wale lala. This is a song of strength. Fear not, fear no evil. A brand new beautiful Friday morning. I was gonna say a Monday morning. I miss Monday so much. I don't know why, but yeah. Good morning to you, Sekondi Takoradi. Good morning to you, Western Region. Welcome to your favorite, my favorite, our favorite show, The Western Echo, right here on your super dial, the region's finest number one urban dial, Beach 105.5 FM. This is another wonderful edition of your favorite show, where we do not just talk, we take action. We invite the authorities, we ask questions, we demand answers, and then we sit away the conversations in the awry perspectives. That is all that we care about. We put the issues, the conversations where we need to put them. On this show, we are Western Region buyers. What I mean is, we care so much about the Western Region. We want to see it grow. We want to see it become better, beautiful, stronger than it currently is. And we believe that we can do this together for our region and for the future of this particular region. So if you want to see the region become beautiful, better, stronger, more prosperous and developed than it currently is, this is your dial, this is your show, this is your network. It is super interactive. The show airs from now till 10 a.m. And in between the 4 hours, we have a lot of interesting stuff to talk about. A lot we will be bringing your way. But the weekend is here. What do you have planned? What do you intend doing this weekend? If you're not a delegate of the NPP, I'm sure your weekend, you'll be spending it at home. But if you are, you will be finding yourself in the Ahanta West constituency, particularly the St. Francis of Assisi Catholic Church at Agunefie, where the regional executive elections is slated for tomorrow. Well, this morning will tell you who and who and who and who are contesting for the various positions. 11 positions are up for grabs. We'll tell you who and who and who are lacing themselves for the various positions. Of course, tomorrow we'll be live on the grounds. We'll be bringing to you live coverage from 7 to 4 a.m. all the way from the Ahanta West constituency. We'll be bringing to you exclusive interviews with aspirants, with members of the MPP, MPs, former MPs, former ministers of state. So this will be your dial if you are interested in the outcome of the NPP's regional executive elections. Do not forget, this is an interactive show. Send me your thoughts, your views, your opinions via SMS. Do send via WhatsApp. WhatsApp, you have two options, either to send me a text or a voice message. Or you can give me a phone call all through the same number, 02010510550. 02010510550. Let me hear from you. Let me know what you make of our conversations. My name is Arafat Musa, and I'm going to be here with my colleagues, and we'll be doing this together with you and for the region from now till 10 a.m. Because it's Friday, we have a lot for you. In a few minutes, we'll be getting into the newspaper review segment, telling you what the newspapers are saying and what the news portals are reporting. At 7 a.m., we will take a deeper dive into the world of business.
How much are we going to buy fuel for? What is the CD looking like as against the major trading currencies? What is the latest daily update from the business world? Well, we've got all the news, and that airs at 7 a.m. 7:15 this morning is when we bring to you a conversation on business. We call it Business Edition. We talk to business owners. We talk to entrepreneurs. We talk to the men and women who can help move your business from one point to the other. So at 7:15, grab your notebook, grab your pen, grab a notepad, grab a pencil, take some notes. Because we'll be getting into Business Edition this morning. 7:45 a.m. this morning is when we bring to you the very latest from sports. Kickoff, we call it. Some preseason games going on in there. Transfer news. The Premier League, we understand, is expected to start this weekend. Yeah, this weekend, I think. On Sunday, I hear Manchester United has a match. Their first match against Wolves. Or which team? Yeah, they have a match. I'm not really interested in Man U like that. Because I'm your team, Papibia. Apologies if you're hurt, but Charlie, the truth is the truth. You support clubs like Bayern Munich, Real Madrid. You know, these are clubs. Man U is just an association. Yeah, but... So Manchester United and the likes will play this weekend. That is when the English Premier League would be kicking off. And we have all the updates at 7:45 a.m. this morning. At 8 a.m. we bring to you what we call Westing Today. Telling you what is trending, what is happening right here in the Western region. And then after that, we take a dive into all of our conversations right here on the show. It is super interactive. Share with us your thoughts, your views, your opinions. Let us hear from you. Message just came in and says, good morning to you, Arafat. What do you mean by Man U is not a club? Manchester United is one of the greatest clubs to ever exist on the face of the earth. We are a great, great Manchester United. You are just saying things to make you happy. You know your club is not the best. But yes, history, you have it. But our club is not the best. Only Chelsea, you know, and Liverpool now. You know, now when we talk about a premiership, it's either Arsenal or Manchester City. Apart from them, there are no other clubs in the premiership.

0: before we get into the newspaper review segment, well, let me take a moment to tell you about something that really, really, really matters. Right here in the Western region, for those of you who do not know, right here in the Western region, there are thousands of people who go without the medical care they need every single day. Every single day, people leave home, people go to our various medical facilities and they are not able to get the medical care they need. Well, there could be a lot of reasons. 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So we have a problem. But this September, hope is coming to Takoradi. From the 21st of September to the 3rd of October, the Healing Hearts Health Mission is coming to Takoradi live and colored. 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Healing Heart Health Mission, Takoradi 2026. Because every life deserves love and healing. Hope certainly starts here. Well, it's time for us to get into the news review. The guys are seated. The Western Echo continues after this. Stick and stay. Don't move a muscle.
1: Risen to campaign in the Ashanti region MPP executive elections, according to the Inquisitor.
2: Okay, let me take you to the Ghanaian publisher. Retired miner questions calls to protect Adamu's resources. Comes with a photograph of Angela Less, who is the CEO of Adamu's Resources. And then also the Honorable Minister for the Sector, Kofi Bua. Also on the front page this morning, Kuka's big vow, I'll deliver Ashanti for MPP. And a story here that says police foil Laboni bank robbery, kills two.
1: Yeah. Okay, I have the Informer and the top story on the front page. Galamsey worse off under Mahama, and that's according to Arocha Ghana. Comes with a picture of the Deputy National Director of Arocha Ghana, Daryl Busu. Other stories, quiet work, big results. OSP helps FBI nail ex-tour boss in 1 million bribery case. Stop hiding insults behind democracy. NAPO tells Ghanaians Upper East Airport construction to begin by end of 2026. That's according to President Mahama. Police foil Laboni bank robbery, kill two. And Brekum residents protest against Galamsey.
2: Let me take you now to the Ghanaian Point. Adamu's mining assets not up for sale despite lease revocation. This is coming in from the Ministry for Lands. The minister's photograph is here. Also on the front page, Bolgatanga Airport to take off by end of 2026. This is coming in from the President, John Dramani Mahama, who is pictured here. And young Ghanaians deserve opportunities to build their future. Dr. Balmia is pictured here and is quoted as a...
1: Okay, let me take you to the Herald newspaper. Front page stories. Ghana scholarship scheme used for visa racketeering and charity. Husband, wife and three kids individually pocketing 8,100 and...

0: the story says TMA Watema Mayor on rampage and demolishes government project amid dispute with TDC. Comes with a photograph of Ibi Bright, who is the CEO there. Also on the front page this morning, Ayite Koto Land. Okay. Ayite Koto Land Guard invasion. Mm. Police arrest two with AK-47 rifles. Mm. And then ending double track will improve WASI performance. This is quoting President John Dramani Mahama. A number of other stories on the front page.
1: Final paper for me, the Daily Gist. And front page stories, Koka Kujo tip to sweep Ashanti Eastern NPP chairmanship votes. Kingsley Ajima hits back at Ghana High Commissioner over scholarship claims. Mahama is linked to ASCA bribery scandal, according to the NPP. And police kill two suspected bank robbers at Laboni. Mm.
0: Finally, the Daily Post says Damang chiefs youth welcome early progress under Ibrahim Mahama. 400 locals get employed. Airstreams and roads are being constructed, according to the paper, apparently quoting the chiefs from the area. Mm. Also, the front page this morning, MPP's concerns over AG's credibility to probe AXA energy deal baseless. This is coming in from the NDC. And this one, I'm so excited about. That's why I'm in the National Colors this morning. Black Queens beat La Côte d'Ivoire to keep 2027 World Cup hopes alive.
2: Nice one. Yeah. Yes, yes, yes. And I'll take you online quickly. Citynewsroom.com. Ofanko crash. Death toll rises to 12. Hmm. 22 injured. National Road Safety Authority is speaking here. And broken down Aboboya may have triggered deadly Ofanko crash. That story is also on citynewsroom.com. Demolish illegal structures around forts, castles. This is Jifa Gomashi, Minister for Tourism and Related Matters. National Cathedral funds could have completed some Agenda 111 hospitals. This is AG speaking. Now, business confidence remains strong despite rising costs. This is the Association of Ghana Industries speaking. TDC has no planning authority. Must seek TMA approval. This is Ebi Bright. And we don't trust Ayine to prosecute his own. This is the NPP on the Asante Bekum bribery issue. The case of a heist around Laboni and its foiling is also here. The police foiling that attempt is captured here as well. Four Ghanaian onion trucks released as Ghana-Nigeria trade dispute ends. Cocoa Board bans LBCs from buying cocoa from farmers on credit. If you go to channel1newsonline.com, new cars, warranty, attract buyers at Channel 1 TV Zonda Tech Auto Expo. And there's a story here where gospel musician Perez Music says that the expo has changed his perception around Chinese vehicles. So it continues today at the Jowulu showroom of Zonda. So you want to pass by and be there. So other stories, evacuate or face eviction. This is the energy minister warning encroachers who have pitched tents under pylons in the country. That's a warning to you. TDC questions TMA stop work order, demolition of Tema housing project, and more of same. If you go to myjournalonline.com, fuel prices have risen by more than 33% in Ghana since the start of the year. This is according to their research desk. And the other story is, why are international agencies exposing corruption Ghana cannot detect? This is an MP asking this question. And the National Road Safety Authority has probed Aboboya link to Ofanko crash that killed 12. If you go to the High Street Journal, there's an interesting article here. It says, a fall from grace, how Ghana's cocoa export has dramatically lost ground in the last two decades, makes for an interesting reading. 48,000 displaced in 2025 as Ghana steps up crisis response. If you go elsewhere, how China dominates an icy shipping route at the top of the world. And elsewhere, presidential pardon for French alleged spy accused of plotting Mali coup. Zambia went to the polls yesterday as their president is seeking a second term bid. More details of that will unfold. We'll bring you that in a bit.
0: Okay, let's take you to the very tragic story emerging from the Accra.

0: or the Ofanko Accra Highway.
1: Yeah.
0: P12 of the Ghanaian Times has that story, and it's by Prince Ado Frimpong, and it says 11 people have been confirmed dead and 13 others injured in a multiple vehicle crash at Ofanko in the Ganot municipality on the Accra Kumasi Highway.
1: Yeah.
0: Now, the crash, which occurred yesterday, involved two tipper trucks, two commercial buses, two saloon cars, and an auto rickshaw, popularly known as Aboboya. Now, Divisional Officer Grade 1 of the Ghana National Fire Service, Mr. Emmanuel Boni, yeah, who disclosed the casualty figures at the scene, said several vehicles were extensively damaged in the crash. Now, he said some passengers were trapped under the wreckage and had to be rescued by personnel of the Ghana National Fire Service. Now, the National Ambulance Service subsequently transported the injured victims to various hospitals across the national capital for medical attention. Mr. Boni said investigations into the cause of the crash were ongoing in collaboration with the Ghana Police Service. Mm. There's a quote here that says, in all, we have recorded 24 victims, comprising 11 fatalities and 13 casualties. The injured have already been transported to the hospital by the National Ambulance Service, he said.
1: Mm.
0: Now, he said preliminary information suggested that a stationary vehicle on the highway might have contributed to the collision, although investigations were yet to establish the exact cause. There's an angle that you drew our attention to about Aboboya.
1: Broken down Aboboya may have triggered deadly Ofanko crash, National Road Safety Authority speaking on citynewsroom.com, story by William Nasso. A broken down tricycle, widely known as Aboboya, may have triggered a chain of events that led to the deadly multiple vehicle crash at the Ofanko barrier on the Accra and Sawam Highway, the National Road Safety Authority has said. Now, Felix Owusu, who is Senior Planning Manager at the authority, said preliminary information gathered at the scene pointed to a stationary tricycle as the possible starting point of the crash, which has so far claimed 12. Now, speaking on Eyewitness News yesterday, Mr. Owusu said a tipper truck carrying sand stopped behind the broken down vehicle, while two sprinter buses carrying passengers also stopped behind the truck. He said another tipper truck then approached the vehicles at high speed and crashed into the line of vehicles. A very, very, very, very gory scene. Very disturbing images we saw from there.
0: Yes,
1: lives
0: yes,
1: lost, needlessly, many maimed.
0: Yes, I mean, completely unacceptable. Exactly. Something must change. You know, let me take you to the editorial of the Ghanaian Times, which echoed, in a sense, some of the things we have been discussing. But somewhere in there, they said that where road users repeatedly violate traffic regulations without meaningful sanctions, public education campaigns risk becoming little more than annual rituals.
1: Hmm.
0: The authorities might therefore strengthen enforcement, particularly at crash-prone locations. Traffic police and other enforcement agencies must be adequately resourced to monitor dangerous stretches of road and act promptly against violations. It goes on to talk about other things. You find that on page 4 under the title, Another Road Tragedy We Must Not.
2: And I think the DVLA must really deal with this Aboboya Pragya problem. You know, this is not the first time there's been a major accident on our roads or a major crash where it's connected to the Pragya or the Aboboya. Just this morning on my way here, there was the blue ones are the Pragyas, right? There was a Pragya that was trying to overtake.
1: The blue ones are the Aboboyas, the yellow ones are the Pragyas.
2: So the Aboboyas, the ones that collect the bola, was trying to overtake a 207 Trotro, and it turned into a race. And
1: really?
2: Yes, and so the Aboboya was on my side. I was going on the other direction. And the guy confidently maintained the speed and kept coming. So I had to just veer off to allow them
1: to pass. He was coming towards
2: you. Because the Trotro is in his lane. He moves to my lane, going the other way, trying to overtake the Trotro, who wouldn't budge, and then becomes a race. And I have to veer off the road for my own safety.
0: Yeah,
2: I think that there's a lot of impunity that these Aboboyas show on the road. And the DVLA must act.
1: Yeah.
2: We need to understand what kind of vehicle they are. And we've said time and over, using them to collect rubbish, using them to transport water, it doesn't make any sense, and it's beginning to pose danger. Not even beginning, it's already a threat to lives. Let me talk about another big challenge that Ghana continues to grapple with, which is Galamsey. If you go to the Informer newspaper, Page two, I believe, the headline story there is Brekum residents protest against Galamse. And the story reads, hundreds of residents in the Brekum municipality and the Brekum West district have embarked on a street protest to express their displeasure over growing illegal mining activities popularly known as Galamse at Benkasa and Amomaso farming communities. The protesters, comprising farmers, youth groups and opinion leaders, wore red armbands and headgears as they marched through the principal streets of Brekum and presented a petition to the Brekum Municipal Assembly. They said the illegal mining activities had caused extensive destruction to crops, arable farmlands and water bodies, and called on the government to intensify the effort to curb the menace.
3: Okay.
2: I'll stay with the topic of Galamse.
3: Mm-hmm.
2: The Herald has an editorial that says the Galamse fight must move from reaction to prevention. But I'll take you back to the Informer and talk about this story. Galamse wears off under Mahama, and that's according to Arocha Ghana. It's a news desk report. I'll just bring you a few paragraphs. An environmental advocacy group, Arocha Ghana, has stated that the scale of illegal mining, commonly called Galamse, under President John Dramani Mahama's government has worsened, making nonsense of the death of the helicopter crash victims. According to the group, instead of the death inspiring government to intensify the crackdown on the menace, the situation has rather deteriorated, leaving citizens with no hope that Galamse will be dealt with. And final one from the Daily Graphic, that says, from the front page, that says, still on mining though, that says, go after small-scale miners' revenue, IFS tells government. And the story by Pacom Emmanuel Damali says, economic think tank Institute for Fiscal Studies, IFS, has urged the government to devise a strategy to generate revenue from the rapidly expanding small-scale mining sector. It said, although data showed, for instance, that in 2025, gold exports increased by a remarkable 103.3%,
3: mm-hmm,
2: from about $10 billion to $20 billion with small-scale mining contributing as much as $10 billion or 51.5%, the government did not articulate any strategy in the mid-year budget for mobilizing revenue from the small-scale gold mining sector, despite critical need for it.
3: Mm.
0: Are we able to properly even distinguish between small-scale mining in a legal sense and illegal mining?
2: That's
0: to even talk about generating revenue. Anyway, this country. Let me tell you about another story in the mining sector. Page 3 of the Kainan Point has a story about Adamu's Resources. It says Adamu's mining assets not for sale despite lease revocation. Quoting the Lands Ministry, the story says the Ministry of Lands and Natural Resources has rejected reports that the government's revocation of 3 mining leases belonging to Adamu's Resources Limited is a move to pave the way for the sale of the company or its assets to another investor. Now, the ministry says there is no government decision to sell Adamu's or its mining assets, describing reports of an impending takeover by Chinese investors as false and urging the public to disregard them. Now, in a statement issued on Wednesday, August 12, 2026, the ministry said the revocation was purely a regulatory action arising from the alleged breaches of Ghana's mining laws, regulatory requirements, and financial obligations. Now, let me stay with the subject of mining, since we're still there. Page 8 of the Daily Post has a story about Damang Mines, and the story says that the chiefs say they are happy, and the youth also say, "Bibia Akosu, I know, I know." It says nearly 400 people, predominantly from the Damang gold mine catchment communities, have entered various stages of recruitment. Within the first 4 months of operations by Damang Gold Mine Limited, signs of economic activity were providing. Providing one of the clearest signs of economic activity following the transition of the mine to indigenous Ghanaian ownership. Now, the nearly 400 candidates currently in the recruitment pipeline, Look, the print is difficult. Yes. But what it is that the people say they are happy with what is happening.
1: Very well.
0: I just would have to call on the Daily Post people that I beg you, the print, you know. Mm. You know, you have crammed the thing too much that it's difficult to read. So I beg you, next time, talk to your printers so that they can.
1: Let me bring you some cocoa issues now. Put two together. One on citynewsroom.com, the other on the High Street Journal. So, Cocoa Board bans LBCs from buying cocoa from farmers on credit. Daniel Sakite writes on citynewsroom.com that the Ghana Cocoa Board has barred licensed buying companies from purchasing cocoa beans on credit from farmers, warning that companies that breach the directive risk losing their operating licenses. Now, Chief Executive Officer of Cocoa Board, Dr. Randy Abe, speaking at the launch of the Chamber of Cocoa Marketers, said the regulator has formally instructed LBCs to end the practice as part of measures to strengthen liquidity, improve payment discipline, and restore efficiency across Ghana's cocoa supply chain. Now to a fall from grace, how Ghana's cocoa export has dramatically lost ground in the last two decades. This is the High Street Journal. And Frederick Adaquatin writes that for many decades since the colonial period, cocoa was one of the names most closely associated with Ghana's economic fortunes. It was a crop that put foreign exchange into the country's coffers. Now, the latest export data from the Ghana Statistical Service is revealing a very striking story that already cocoa has not disappeared from Ghana's basket. It has, however, lost a remarkable amount of ground in the last two decades. Mm-hmm. In 2004, cocoa beans and cocoa products accounted for 29.3% of Ghana's total merchandise exporting earnings. By 2025, that share had fallen to just 14%. That is a decline of 15.3% percentage points, meaning cocoa's share of Ghana's export earnings has been cut by roughly 52% over the 21-year period. And to put it differently, for every 100 Ghana cedi earned from the merchandise exports in 2004, about 29 Ghana cedis came from cocoa. By 2025, cocoa was contributing only about 14 Ghana cedis out of every 100 Ghana cedis.
0: Have you read from my people, the Guardian, at the Guardian, that UK had produced, chocolate from cocoa entirely grown in the UK?
2: Anyway,
1: there's a strong causation. We are using more cocoa plantations.
0: If the people are finding a way of growing their own cocoa, and we are here fooling, killing our cocoa trees for galamsey and all the shenanigans that are happening. You continue. Within the next 10 years, we'll see where
2: we'll
0: be.
2: Talking about shenanigans, Sky, let me quickly bring you this story about Ghana's scholarship scheme used for visa racketeering and charity from the Herald newspaper. And it reads that Ghana's High Commissioner to the UK, Saba Zita Benson, has alleged the widespread abuse of the country's scholarship system during the previous administration, claiming that families were sponsored with taxpayers' money to accompany beneficiaries studying in the UK. Mm. Aside from her revelation, there had been reports of scholarship slots being sold at exorbitant prices during Dr. Kingsley Adjemi's administration.
0: Okay.
2: And that's the previous head of the scholarship secretariat. Mm-hmm. Mrs. Benson specifically implicated the former registrar of Ghana, of the Ghana Scholarship Secretariat, a member, suggesting that the scheme was used to fund the relocation of scholarship beneficiaries, spouses, and children. Mm-hmm. She made the allegation while speaking to a UK-based Ghanaian journalist amid controversy over payment of scholarship-related allowances to Ghanaian students in the UK. Okay. According to the High Commissioner, the BNI, Bureau of National Intelligence, has become involved in the investigations into the alleged financial irregularities at the scholarship secretariat.
0: Okay.
2: She cites, for instance, that a couple and their three young children are said to be in London, with each of them receiving about £8,000 per month from the government, while the woman pursues an MBA at an unnamed UK institution.
0: Okay, let me just plug into that quickly. Kingsley Adjemi has defended his record. You find a story on page 2 of the Chronicle. Maxwell Ofori writing says a former registrar of the Ghana Scholarship Secretariat, Dr. Kingsley Adjemi, has maintained that he executed his work at the secretariat with utmost diligence.
2: Okay.
0: Now, the Worker South constituency legislator has thus denied allegations of any wrongdoing during his tenure as the registrar of that particular institution under Akufo-Addo. Now, let me quickly draw your attention to this story about the TMA and the TDC. You find that on the front page of the Insight says, what began as an undercurrent of boiling tension between the TMA and the TDC soon escalated into full-blown open confrontation and nasty display of power when the TEMA chief executive, Honorable Ibi Bright, on Wednesday, August 12, led a task force to demolish Government of Ghana project being executed by TDC Ghana Limited at the site in Tema. Now, this is clearly, you know, getting out of hand. And it's very, very troubling that two government institutions, you know, people from the same political group cannot just sit down and have a conversation around what should be done and what should not be done. I mean, what's going on?
1: Well, Sky, new cars warranty attracts buyers at Channel 1 TV Zonda Tech.
0: Yeah, Zonda.
1: That's what's going
0: Zonda.
1: On.
0: Zonda.
1: And the day two is today. So if you failed to pass by yesterday, come around the Joulu showroom for a brand new proper car with green technology. Assembled right here.
0: No, it means that we all have to go there today.
1: Very, very important on account of our sponsors, you know.
0: very important. They said there's one they call Tank 900.
1: It's a complete
2: The CEO's car.
0: The
2: big man's.
1: Ladies and gentlemen, brought to you by Fidel.
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0: Stories now, and the government has reached an agreement with Ghana's large-scale mining companies to implement a key component of the Ghana Accelerated National Reserve Accumulation Program, GANRAP, requiring 30% of their gold output to be sold to the Bank of Ghana and the Ghana Gold Board for local processing and refining. The agreement was formalized through a memorandum of understanding signed by the Ministry of Finance, Ministry of Lands and Natural Resources, the Bank of Ghana, the Ghana Gold Board, and the Ghana Chamber of Mines, representing the country's large-scale mining companies. Speaking at the signing ceremony, Finance Minister Dr. Kasiela Tuforsen said the MOU marks the conclusion of negotiations on how the 30% gold purchase component of GANRAP will be implemented.
2: The announcement of government flagship GANRAP, the Ministry of Finance and the Ministry of Lands and Natural Resources co-chaired a conversation between the chamber and the mining companies and the Central Bank and Gold Board to facilitate the implementation of the sale of 30% of gold output to the Central Bank and the Gold Board.
0: That was Finance Minister Dr. Kasiela Tuforsen. Now, as Channel 1 TV's Zonda Tech Auto Sale and Expo enters its second day and final day today, thousands of buyers and potential vehicle owners who thronged the showroom on day one were captivated by the range of new models on display as the conversation around affordability, quality, and access to brand new vehicles took center stage. Here is more.
3: The showroom was a hive of activity on day one, attracting prospective buyers, industry players, and automotive enthusiasts keen to explore the latest models on offer. From Tank 700 and Chery range to pickups and other commercial vehicles, the display offered visitors an opportunity to compare models across different segments and assess what fits their needs and purchasing power.
4: Please, I also wanted to announce why today there are so many banks here. Because before the joint Zonda, they said, especially for these 2 days, some can even offer the interest rate annually 10%.
5: Oh, let's put our hands together for our banks.
4: 10%. So if you want a vehicle, today, tomorrow is the moment.
3: And while policy conversation focused on the future of Ghana's automotive industry, patrons, including celebrities who thronged the expo on day one, expressed excitement about the range on display.
6: I think this is the Tank 700. I think it's an amazing car. Like, I don't even know how to describe it. It's very bold, and it feels very safe. Like, when you sit in it, it feels very, very safe, and it gives you some level of confidence.
7: For a price like this, for a brand new car, I will go for it. And a 5-year warranty. Who doesn't want warranty?
8: So far, it's been very impressive. You know, various brands, varieties, and I must say I'm so amazed. Some Chinese cars already that we use, but then it's possible we can get maybe some of this in addition to the fleets that we already have, I'm sure.
3: For Channel 1 TV and City FM, the expo is also about creating a direct connection between businesses and consumers. Head of Events and Partnerships at Channel 1 TV and City FM, Frema Edunyame, says the final day will offer another opportunity for prospective buyers to experience the vehicles.
9: If you were not here, you know, on day one, please make sure that you are joining us tomorrow. That's Friday, the 14th of August. It is happening as well. Those who have been in, people have really made good purchases and very, very sleek cars, beautiful, something for everybody, students, you know, the working class, the bougie people up there. It's a brand for everybody. So we are encouraging you to come in, have a conversation with Zonda.
0: That was the head of events and partnerships for Channel One TV and City FM, Frema Edunyame, ending that report followed by Emmanuel Pong. Let's meet later this morning at 9 a.m. at the showroom of Zunda Teka Jolu to enjoy the discounted offers. Now on interbank market, the dollar is going for 10 cedis 97 pesos, the pound for 14 cedis 81 pesos, and the euro for 12 cedis 65 pesos. And that's it for the breakfast edition of the City Business News. It was brought to you by
1: This is BGFM, Second Itakrede's music leader.
0: Ajawo, have a good business day.

0: Well, 25 minutes into 7 a.m. It is time for us to get into Business Edition briefly this morning. Well, there are a lot of people who say they want financial freedom. A lot of people want to be free financially. They want to stop waiting for investors and become the capital. Well, this morning's episode of Business Edition, we'll be listening to an engineer and, of course, an entrepreneur, Kwabena Obendako, who breaks the myth why you do not need 10,000 Ghana cedis to start, but you rather need confidence, you need skills, you need the courage to solve real problems. Well, let's get into the conversation as we unpack daily habits, organic growth without loans, and why African history restores boldness and practical 90-day business moves you can start with almost absolutely nothing. Well, let's get into this conversation. The show continues after this.
1: You know, just to let you know that I haven't prepared for this conversation. I have a fair idea of how I want the conversation to go. But you being a leader in this field and a thought leader in the conversation about money and success, I know we can take this in a direction that would benefit the two of us and our audience. Mm. But as an engineer, you could have focused on your other businesses that you have running. What I really want to understand is, what problem did you see that made you want to solve?
2: Why I took this part of sharing what I know. I went to Kwame Nkrumah University. I did agricultural engineering there. I did MS in engineering as well. I went to Pukwara School. I was good in mathematics. I was actually one of the top mathematics and physics students.
1: Wow.
2: Yeah. There are my mates who know that. I remember after national service, I pulled a book and I wrote what I would love to see the next 10, 20 years in my life. And I think one of it that kept, you know, showing up was my love to see Africans live their greatness. And this was, you know, I started reading mainly. I started reading maybe latter part of secondary school, entering university. When we completed secondary school, we stayed at home for 2 years. And so I stayed with my mother's junior sister. The man is a pastor, so there were a lot of books. I read a lot of religious books. And then we entered university. Was still some bit of religious books. Then I started to read, you know, management, business, entrepreneurship. And so I think it's the concentration of knowledge. And anybody who is a student of books, who is a lover of books, who loves knowledge, eventually at a point in time, whatever you put in you would have to find a way to come out. And I think that people who write books, who share knowledge, it's because of what they invested in themselves. You know, so I think part of me writing and sharing, it's not so much the engineering, it's not so much the business that I built, but the fact that I consumed a lot. And people, you know, when you consume something, it's because people, you know, cook them. Mm. And there's no better way to give back than to just share what you took from others. And so I think many writers, many, many thought leaders are just people who love knowledge. So at a point in time, it starts to come out. I call it concentration of knowledge. If you see this cup here, if you put a lot of water in it, it will start to overflow. And there's no way to let it go out. If it doesn't go, it will frustrate you. It probably will kill you early. So I think that was it. That was it.
1: Most of the questions I've had has been around your entrepreneurship acumen as an individual.
2: Mm.
1: You don't just share knowledge because you've read it somewhere.
2: Mm.
1: You leave it.
2: Mm-hmm.
1: You are a testament of it.
2: Mm.
1: You have a business that you run. Talk to me about that path too.
2: Very. Okay, so our business, we are into, I did a lot of projects, project business. So it could be agriculture business, agriculture projects, construction projects, all various projects, electrical projects, Actually, we have worked with a lot of institutions in our country. For the first 10, 15 years of my business, that was it. We were focused on building, you know, working on projects for semi-government institutions and private institutions as well. So I would not want to mention their names, did a lot of units, construction units for companies and doing some projects, you know, major ones.
3: Yeah.
2: But along the line, I saw that it would be better, or it would have been better for me to, especially the construction side, just to focus on my own projects.
3: Why?
2: Because when you build, you finish, you take the money, they own the property. And when there are stresses or when there are non-payment, you suffer with them. And so if you have money, then why don't you look at yours as well? So along the line, we also branch into our own development.
3: Where did the desire come from?
2: The desire to branch into our own. After having made a lot of errors and mistakes, I remember there was a time we worked for some people and they owed us in millions. And we also owe people. They were pulling us. And we could not take from them as well. And eventually had to negotiate, you know. So, but it's business. Business, when you start, it's a journey. You're learning. You're learning. And when we start, there are a lot of errors that we made. 105. You know, because I didn't come from so regulated business background. I just had a desire to be to myself. You know, the more you acquire a lot of knowledge, the more you see that for you. If you want to live life on your own terms, you would have to take the part that many people will not want to take, which is entrepreneurship, actually. And so that part that we had to take, which we did not have a lot of preparation, a lot of knowledge, you know, we cut ourselves through a lot of bad decisions. Well, and that's why we got to a stage I decided to say, okay, how do we channel all this knowledge, all these experiences, all these pains into something beneficial, you know. So that's why we went into development as well, and we are into fashion production and fashion retail as well, you know. So we've been through some other things, but I hardly share a lot of these businesses that we own. Why? Because what pushed me into sharing was I saw the need for us to rediscover ourselves as Africans. That journey would not have to have a lot of business sense. I had to see the shift of minds. I don't think that it's just us building businesses and employing people that will change our continent. Because if you meet any thought leader or any leader that you have talked to or you listen to, you see that they talk about our mindset, the way we see ourselves, the way we think. And I think that kind of solution will come from people who are thinking at a very high level. And that will be an intellectual exercise, you know. So that's why I really focus on that, the mindset. So my first book was Perspective. I had to develop the mindset to start and build your own business. I focus on the mindset, the journey that I had to go through to shift my mind from just looking at everybody and saying that they are doing well, but where are the Africans?
3: For a man
2: who
3: speaks very much about starting a business without capital, how did you get your capital?
2: Capital. I was the capital. Capital from where? That's what many people would want to look at. I think that when you watch a lot of business discussions and education, you must situate it in the systems or in the culture or in the environment that you come from. You know, there are a lot of things that the West particularly have taught that we have blindly copied and tried to apply as if they work here. So, for instance, if you pick a typical business tutorials. You have to have an idea and then you have to have some equity, some investor, you know, and these are the way that you regiment them. For many of us in our country, I don't think that's the part. The people that I saw, my uncles, my you know, my grandparents, the things that they did, what they did that they will say they are not business. They just started with that they had, you know, and that the zeal, the passion, said I want to do something for myself. And what do I have to start with? The first step that you have.
3: But that's the question.
2: Yes.
3: What do we have to start with? What is that thing?
2: Well, it's more of a mental thing first.
3: Okay.
2: You must accept that, okay, this is the path that I want to take.
3: Okay.
2: As a matter of fact, many people who are looking for what they call capital, they are looking at something different from what I see. Because if you look at the economy in Ghana, about 80% of us, our source of income is from us.
3: Okay.
2: We are not employed.
3: Okay.
2: Those other countries that you look at, I think about maybe just about 10% of them are really people that create their own businesses. Okay? Many of them in those countries rely on working for some organizations, some governments, some individuals, and being paid. Our statistics are different. And so that's why we have a lot of young people looking for jobs. Why? Because the jobs must be created by people. And if you look at the percentages, many of us, the jobs that we have to do will be the jobs that we have to start ourselves. And so when you say that you're looking for capital in such an economy, where many people have started something just by going to see Derek, say that, okay, you have blocks here. Can you give me some to sell?
4: Huh.
2: That's the way you start. You see, when you come from those cultures where the business must be staged like, you know, the way you have started, and an office, a car, a project is set for you, a product is developed, you take it to the market, you have a marketing manager, sales manager, accountant, operations. That's not how many of us will have to start with. Because the structures that we need, you know, to start from that level are non-existent in our country.
4: Okay, so if you use me as a case study.
2: Yes.
4: Use me as a case study.
2: Yes.
4: And say, Derek, you are 20 years old today, mm-hmm. right? You didn't start with capital. Mm. But what steps do I have to take to also be able to have my business?
2: I think that is the ambition. And I told you the self-investment, the knowledge. Okay. The knowledge itself is the capital. Building yourself. You can't come out of schools wanting to start something with your engineering degree. Because not much was taught on business itself, and even the self-discovery that you have to go through, the mental shift that you have to go through, the environment that you have to understand. The typical graduate, like the young people here, listen, when you come out of school, you are either thinking of going to do master's, looking for government job, you know, going for multinational job, something like that. Many of us will not even think of staying in our country in the first place. So that automatically shifts you from you even looking at opportunities in our country. Listen, business, many of us will start by taking the first step, which is looking at problems, looking at something to sell, looking at a service to offer, and sometimes for free. For many of us, if you're looking for 100,000 to start business, look at your father, look at your mother. You see, it's not about just arguing like many people will think. Look at your reality. Because the people who are asking for capital, it's obvious that they don't have it. It means that they come from background that nobody is there to help them. So when you come from that kind of background, okay, go to Abosoka and see. A lot of the young boys who are there doing goro work, what capital do they have? It's just a sheer zeal that, listen, I don't want to sit at home. I have to do something for myself. And if they go there and they're hardworking and they're honest, they can see people looking for parts. And they know people who are selling those parts. And the services that they provide there, they can have something to start with. If you are looking for capital, if you so believe that you need 10,000 to start something, go to construction site. You have energy? Carry something. Go to the market. Look at our sisters who are selling tomatoes there. Where do they have the capital to start? When you talk like that, people think that, oh, I've completed university, so I can't do that. But the same university person will move from Ghana and go to another place and do whatever they have to do there. It's only when it comes here that we are thinking that we have standard. Okay, so I think that if you're serious, it's for the serious man. And not everything is for, I think this one is not for the one who is waiting for somebody to hold your hand and give them money. It's for somebody who says that, listen, I'm tired of this situation, I want to do something for myself. And we are saying that your network, the people that you know, your background, the people that your parents know, the people that you talk to, your friends, your WhatsApp page, the people that you can easily call, if you so need something to start, it's within that. And that's how you start. And it doesn't have to be nice to start with.
4: It doesn't have to be nice.
2: You know.
4: Why?
2: Why does it have to be nice? Because you already don't have anything anyway. It's just like the seed that you want to plant. It goes to the debt. Does it have to be nice? Does it have to worry about me going to the debt? Because you have to be planted, then you can germinate. You know, so I think that you look at your situation and tell yourself, listen, these are the things that I have, and so I have to start something. And so I think that many of us, if we stop the argument of me waiting for somebody to

0: as the backs. Okay, the sachet one. I think that anybody who is trying to wait for Capital to start anything that he has never done is not ready yet. If you're so ready, you start something. Because the guy who's telling you his Capital, his phone is 55,000. And many people have started some things with 200 Ghana cedis. I know a gentleman who sometimes brings me some. Inchirie. Roasted corn.
1: Roasted corn.
0: Yes. Right. And Inchirie and Katie. Eh? He heard us talk that you can do something. This is a guy with a master's degree or something like that. And now he even exposed some of them.
1: Wow.
0: I think that you can learn a lot of this business concept from everybody, everywhere. But when it comes to our country, if you're writing business plan, proposal, looking for investors, and nobody knows you, the time that you go, you are using to go and look for investors, use that time to go and do something. You'll be better off. Because I know people who have gone everywhere to look for investors, Capital, and they're still looking.
1: Senior.
0: Because really, that Capital is you.
1: Senior.
0: Yes, sir.
1: I think you've given us two examples already.
0: Yes.
1: Five businesses
0: yes.
1: that people can start
0: yes.
1: without capital.
0: I don't know why people want people to chew everything for them. Business is looking for problems in our society.
1: Okay.
0: You can't be even direct about which business to start. If you go out of this building now, we can see hundreds of problems that are there. And any one of them, the trained mind can turn any one of them.
1: The trained mind?
0: Yes, into business. The trained mind.
1: How do we train our mind?
0: Self-development.
1: Where do we start from?
0: Knowledge acquisition. You need knowledge to face life. Not the classroom knowledge. Knowledge to discover yourself, your strength. As a matter of fact, I start with, even as Africans, knowledge of ourselves, our history. Because that changes the game for everybody. And that changed the game for me, actually. Because many of us, the way our mind is, we really don't have a lot of confidence in ourselves. And we don't have a lot of confidence in our country. And even in our own people.
1: Well, before we solve the problem.
0: Yes.
1: Why don't we have that confidence in ourselves?
0: Because of the way we were brought up. You cannot develop confidence as a people or as an individual if you do have good memory of who you are. And many of us as Africans, we don't have good memory of ourselves. The kind of connection that we even talk about, the history that we know as a people. Many of us, we can't go beyond 200 years. Some of us, we even stop at 1957 Ghana Independence Day. That kind of history will never make you strong, because every time that you get up as an African, whether it's the Africans who are saying a lot of negativity to you, or everybody else is telling you that we are nothing. Listen to radio, watch TV, go to the classroom. Everybody is trying to tell you that to look everywhere but Africa. So that breaks your confidence in your own ability to do something for yourself. And so when you come out, I would say that the onus is on you to read history, not 50-year history. I will go as much as 10,000-year African history, beyond the lies that the Europeans have promulgated. Because that's where the problem is. Because you can see a very nice lawyer, prominent in our society, become successful. Interview him. Half of the statements, if you're really critical, you see that you can never build your confidence with a lot of the statements from what they're saying. Why? Because they themselves have not studied the history. There's no group of people who are not proud of their heritage and where they come from, who have become successful and creating their own destinies. So the self-confidence is key, the self-identity is key. And for me, that is what, if there is anything that changed the game for me, it is when I started to study that. That I became so much relaxed, because the history bonds you.
1: Huh.
0: The people that have studied African history to a very, you know, deep level. When they meet, they don't mistrust themselves. They speak well of themselves.
1: Where do we start from?
0: Where do you start from? You know, there is a lot of information by African writers, Pan-African historians. Our own president, Dr. Nkrumah, his books is a good start. I have one that I'm reading, Africa Must Unite. Just read it. It's gold. So the tools we have them. If you have completed any course anywhere, it doesn't matter the PhD from anywhere in the university. If you're any university in the world, if you're an African, the knowledge that you need to repair yourself to face life, this world that they have created for us, that they say that the Africans are nothing. The other day I was doing a program and somebody said that somebody from Nigeria went to some of these universities, top universities, and they were teaching them some economics. And the man who, you know, asked the lecturer, so all these examples that you're giving, where is Africa? You know what the lecturer said?
1: No.
0: He said that Africa is not part of

0: the global economy. Now, this is the psyche that they have on us. And you are here trying to go where? And so if you don't develop your mind to situate things, you become so much frustrated. And that's why sometimes even our people who have become so much successful still feel inadequate because they compare the complexities of Africa and where they are. You know, so I say that the calmness will come when you start to study your history. And it does the magic. If you don't, there's no people who are not proud of their language, their culture, their tradition who are prominent.
1: Wow.
0: Never.
2: Let me stop you here for a minute. 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
0: And now they are very bold. And there's something I've seen about people who listen to us. They always tell you, now I'm confident. And then it dawned on me that many of our people lack confidence.
3: Beach 105.5.
1: Where did that problem come from?
0: It's the conditioning.
1: Okay.
0: It's the conditioning. You cannot educate the people and tell them that, listen, you went to school. I don't know whether you went to school in Ghana, but M was every hero in that book. He's not African. He's a foreigner. So where is the wisdom of our forebears? Are you saying that we didn't have any civilization until some people came? So the kind of current, you know, the current education that we have was not really designed to create thinkers and creators.
1: Is that the route to financial independence?
0: Everywhere. Everywhere. Whether Africans are building industries, developing new products, building our society, even our politicians. If they don't know who they come from and who they are, except what they were taught in school, they can't do much for us.
1: What they were taught in school.
0: Cool, yes. And much of what we are taught in school is not an education to build confidence over people. If that is not true,
3: Beach, 105,
0: look around and see. Why is it that if you ask the students here, if they put a visa here, how many of them will live here? And yet everybody is coming to our country.
1: But you were educated abroad.
0: Which education? I had my four-year education here, just 1 year. That's just an interjection. I wouldn't put my education abroad. No, I was educated in Ghana. Primary school, secondary school, junior secondary school, universities, yeah. But happened to hop 1 year somewhere.
1: But you still had to do that.
0: No, 1 year cannot match 15 or 20 years. So much of my education, I'm an African educated, not foreign, no.
1: So why was that 1 year important?
0: It's the same intoxication. It's the same blindness. They tell you that you're not enough until you go somewhere to get some kind of education, which really is not true. Because education will make you see your opportunities around you. The examples that they gave us in those things, do you think we will come here and do something with it? You cannot really achieve a lot without you knowing your environment. Education is going deeper within you to know who you are and your environment. That's education. It breaks who you are within. That kind of education did not bring anything because they were not talking about me.
1: Huh.
0: They were not. So you can go to any great university and come back and still mess up. And we can see that a lot of people have gone everywhere. Because really, education is discovering you, who you are, and where you come from. Then you can solve problems. And so when you have that kind of discovery, when you're solving any problem, you're not scared. And you really will not wait for anybody to hold your hand and give you capital before you start. Because you know who you are.
1: You've been preaching this message for a very long time.
0: Yes.
1: Are you seeing the good works that you're doing in the people?
0: Hundreds and thousands. Many. You go to our Facebook page, you see it. I have WhatsApp groups. Maybe 20,000 different. My number, if you go there, many. Whenever you organize something, you see people come. The stories that they share. So many. So many. People in their villages. When I travel, people see you and they come, they thank you. Just the other day, somebody came on one of our programs. He said that he's been listening to me for the last 8 years. Okay, this thing I started long ago.
1: Mm.
0: Yeah, and maybe I will give you the sequence of how I started this education. And he's been following it. He lives in America. He's a corporate man. He's become successful. And he said that I did one video and I said that, listen, Africa is our responsibility. We have to solve it. So that That was the first time I was talking to him, just the last 2 days. And he said that I took that. And so I started to rechannel my money into Ghana. He said he had given up on Ghana. He would not come. Because we have destroyed his money. We Ghanaians are not trustworthy, that kind of thing. Now he has poultry farm, which is about 90,000 beds. He set up a computer programming or something like that, software development company here. And he moves around, but he frequents Ghana. Not, this story is just one out of many who listen to us. There was this girl who was listening to us here, but she will not believe. He went to America. She was doing some job. She said that she was in depression. She was a graduate here, and she was working as a care somewhere. And out of her messages, she decided to come back and start something. Now she has her own distribution business, and she says it's not going back. She left the baby, a baby, which was nine months, to go to America. There are so many people who are in England call us all the time. Okay, I have young boys who would just send their videos, the small shop that they have opened, the hardware shop that they have opened. A young man called me from the northern part of Ghana. He said that, boss, I'm a nurse, graduate nurse in a village somewhere. And I heard you say that everywhere that we are, there are problems there. And so he paid attention. He saw that the community that he was in, there was no pharmacy or there's no chemical shop. And so he and his friends, they contributed money. You know, five people, everybody brings 1,000, it's your 10 you take. And out of that, he started that chemical shop. And now he's opening a clinic.
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Yeah. Me kai baby a me fear. Ye ye and you me go up on say me kai baby a me tear. A time for we and Sreya da. No be any to answer. I don't know when someone must sit in them. What Jimmy name a bush. I will say or Hineba. Mujadro in your son of a. What's an emma who may have

0: 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And welcome to the Friday edition of Kickoff on the City Breakfast Show. 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
0: Let's start off with Ghana's Black Queens, and they have kept their hopes alive of qualifying for the 2027 FIFA Women's Cup World Cup after coming from behind to beat Cote d'Ivoire 2-1 in Casablanca yesterday. Ines Konan gave the Ivorians an early lead from the penalty spot after a VAR review, but Ghana responded strongly after the break. Princess Marfo equalized for the Black Queens in the 59th minute before Josephine Bonsu completed the comeback from the penalty spot in the 72nd minute. Here's what Princess Marfo had to say after the game.
2: First of all, I'm glad we ended on this note. It was very important that we did give ourselves a good performance to keep the fans and the family the belief. Obviously, we put in hard work. It was a teamwork, and you could see on the field. Yeah. To be honest, I didn't tell my teammates anything about them because I didn't want them to only do well, I would say, based on their players. So we followed the game plan as our coach gave us, and we came to work as a team because we had everything to lose and everything to gain. And then we just stuck to the game plan, and individual qualities also played a part.
0: That was the voice of Black Queens player Princess Marfo. The victory means Ghana advanced to the FIFA Women's World Cup Intercontinental Playoff Tournament, where the Queens will have another opportunity to secure a place at the 2026 World Cup in Brazil. Meanwhile, South Africa have also secured a place in the Intercontinental Playoffs after beating Nigeria 2-1 at the Labi Zuali Stadium in Casablanca. Let's stay with the Black Queens, and Sports and Recreation Minister Kofi Idi Adam says the ministry has fulfilled its responsibilities towards the team amidst the ongoing disputes over player welfare and outstanding payments. The comments follow recent concerns raised by members of the team over bonuses, per diems and other welfare issues during their WAFCON campaign. Speaking on the matter, Kofi Adams insisted that the ministry has discharged its obligations to the team.
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4: A couple of comments and statements from them in relation to some welfare matters. I believe that what, as a ministry, we are supposed to discharge, we have discharged fully. If there is anything that is outstanding, that is to do with some sponsorship that they got, which is yet to be concluded and to reach them, but the ministry have done fully what we are supposed to do for them, and any outstanding, I believe, would be.
0: That was Sports and Recreation Minister Kofi Adams. Let's head to Europe and let's listen to the latest Premier League stories from around the world, brought to us by our partners at BBC Sport.
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5: Hello, I'm Matty Nixon at the BBC Sports Centre. Unai Emery says he's impressed by Brian Madjo's overall discipline and tactical awareness after the Aston Villa teenager scored on his debut. The 17-year-old netted their equaliser in the UEFA Super Cup against Paris Saint-Germain on Wednesday. Well, despite a 2-1 defeat in Salzburg, Matty Cash was full of praise for the England youth international.
6: Pre-season, he's put his body around, scored goals, and then tonight, obviously, he had a few chances as well. He had the header where he probably could have scored, and then a good finish, yeah, so really happy for him, and obviously 17 is still so young.
5: Elsewhere, Chelsea have set a Friday deadline for offers of $160 million or more from clubs interested in midfielder Enzo Fernandez. New manager Xabi Alonso has spoken to the Argentina international about his future amid interest earlier this year from Real Madrid. Christian Romero's five-year spell at Tottenham Hotspur appears to be drawing to a close. Spurs have agreed a $46 million deal with Atletico Madrid for their captain. The centre-back played for Argentina during their run to the World Cup final this summer, missing just one game. Well, across North London, Mikel Arteta says that Arsenal haven't given up hope on bolstering their squad in the transfer window. The Premier League champions have brought in four players so far this summer, and BBC Sport understands they've reignited their interest in Aston Villa central defender Ezri Konsa. Well, speaking after a 1-1 draw against Serie A side Como in pre-season action, Arteta says that the recruitment staff are working hard behind the scenes.
7: There is more that we want to do, because every time we have an opportunity to improve the squad and bring more quality and depth to the squad, we need to do that. But we are actively trying to do so. The thing in the market, it doesn't just depend on you, and we are very clear on that.
5: And Crystal Palace have had a verbal bid for midfielder Lamine Kamara rejected by Ligue 1 side Monaco. He featured for Senegal at this summer's World Cup. And for more football news from the BBC, just go to bbc.com/football.
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0: That's a roundup of the latest sports stories around Europe, brought to us by our partners at BBC Sports. 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And that's the latest in the world of sports. 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

0: It's into 8 a.m. This is still the Western Echo right here on Beach 105.5 FM. And it is a perfect time for us to tell you what is trending, what is happening right here in the Western region. 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Word of caution, please leave your room for 15 minutes after spraying and do not stay in a room with burning mosquito coil. Holy Mosquito Spray in Tuntun Police, Holy Mosquito Spray Da in Dakon Krong. A reputable company here in Sekondi Takrade is urgently looking to hire a tricycle rider and a loader. All successful applicants will be given free health insurance as part of the benefits package. But there are requirements. Well, the requirements are that if you're interested in any of the roles, you should live around Apremido, Apollo, Aseke, and its environs. If you meet the requirement and you're interested, drop your application at the front desk of Beach 105.5 FM or Spice 91.9 FM, all inside the Dumante Place. Or you can simply call 054-864-6719, 054-864-6719 for more info. And finally, before we get into Westing Today this morning, I'm here to bring to you a message of hope, because this September, hope has already booked its ticket and heading straight to Takrade. From the 21st of September to the 3rd of October, the Healing Heart Health Mission comes to Takrade Mall and the Nigel Memorial Adventist Hospital. And hope is coming to you, bringing together Healing Health, Healing Heart Health Mission, and they're here to offer their services to you for free. Over 5,000 people will receive life-changing care. There's going to be general surgeries, eye operations, dental treatment, hernia, lipoma, diabetes, hypertension, kidney, liver diseases, plus counseling, prayer, and the word of God. The people should have added, you know, some item 13 in there. What is proper healing without Isban?
1: And I'm okay. You get well first.
0: After meals. I'm not the one who prescribed, and I was the one who prescribed it.
2: No.
0: Or maybe a counseling, a prayer, and a word of God.
1: Before what they pray with you, you will have.
0: Oh, so maybe it's also part of them, because they said a many more. So maybe it's part of them. We and then when you so they let us know the menu. 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Or 0545-083-973. 0545-083-973. 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Hope is going to start here. Well, it is time for us to get into Westing today this morning to tell you what is happening, what is trending right here in the region. We've got all the gists, we've got all the information, we know what is happening, even in your house today. I know you have plans of pounding fufu today after work. I know you have plans of going to get benku and things like that today. The other time, Ida advertised that her dog was missing. On the Westing Today platform, and guess what? She found her dog.
2: Yeah,
0: her dog was safe and back home. She and you know, in Koyobia or Bedasi. Or the Asedame Benananom.
2: But I actually said thank you. I gave you God's blessings. Ask Kenneth. And he received it.
0: God's blessings, Mko. God's blessings, Mko. Koyobia next Friday. Oh, boys. Bombesene. Felix, I'm going to say you. We've diluted our culture and our history and our tradition. Can it turn into a basket? Na a napkin here that you could so.
1: I told you, upon a camera.
0: But thank you, Kwas Adia. God bless you, Sodias. Also, you understand? So, Charlie, we dig grounds.
1: Yeah, we dig grounds.
0: We dig grounds.
1: Cool running.
0: Yeah, man. But you have to fuel. But you have to fuel us on the grounds.
1: Yes, you say we need energy. We need energy. But how's the dog, though?
2: Oh, she's doing very well. The
0: Did the dog
2: fine.
0: Tell you where it went to?
2: So she wandered off to a neighbor's house, and coincidentally, that neighbor's mother was celebrating her. So the neighbor's mother had died. You understand? So 1 year anniversary. It happens that she's also called Elizabeth. So I don't know how, you know. It's just so messy.
1: Are you sure you are taking good care of the dog?
2: I'm taking very good care of Elizabeth, trust
0: so,
2: me.
0: So the dog went to pay her last respect.
2: The homage, I don't know.
1: Until easy.
2: But she's doing well. Yes, thank you all so much for
0: Thank you, Yeji.
1: Elsewhere, the dog would have been taken away from you.
2: Yeah, because I'm not a good parent. I'll do better.
1: But, you know, you still need to show action.
0: Say proper thank you.
1: Yeah, say proper thank you.
0: And then Friday, we are not suggesting anything, but today is Friday. You all do right. The needful.
1: You know what
2: see me after, see me after.
1: We should
0: okay,
1: see you.
0: Now see you.
1: No, no, we can't see you. You need to see us.
0: Yeah.
1: Not the other way around.
0: It's
1: please.
0: Like we are coming to say thank you. It is you that you have to come.
1: I'm remembering Tiasi.
0: Charlie, the way we spent about 10 or 15 minutes advertising to bring back the dog.
1: Precious airtime.
0: Charlie.
1: Just to find Auntie Lizzie. Ida Blanson, please say proper thank you.
2: I'll come and see you with a delicious delicacy. Hey, Kenneth.
1: Yes, we don't want What, coffee? Cappuccino and the lights? No, please. We want proper food.
2: No problem.
1: Proper food.
2: Arafat has been craving kokonte this week, so perhaps would... Hey!
1: You can equally give us contemporary rice.
2: Yes. Maybe contemporary rice.
1: In contemporary rice with some nice stew, you know. That would do. But thank God you were able to find Auntie Lizzie.
2: Mm.
1: Yes. But why Elizabeth?
2: I don't know. My mom gave her that name, you know. Immediately they brought her to me, to us. But my mom was like, we're going to call her Elizabeth. So we added the Queen and we added the Blankson. So she's called Queen Elizabeth Blankson.
1: Mm. Interesting.
0: I can even believe that the dog has a passport.
2: Oh, no, I mean she's family, so
1: yeah, she's family. Once you get the scholarship, please take
0: the dog.
2: It's even comforting to take a dog. I mean, when you get a scholarship, I mean, than your entire family members.
0: No, but you travel.
2: No, how much will the dog eat?
1: Come on.
2: How much will the dog eat? No, we're talking about money here. How much will the dog eat?
0: But
2: no,
0: to travel feeding. With the dog would require a lot of regulations and checks and what have you.
2: Yes, and she's very safe, you know, no, and but you, very
0: they,
2: harmless.
0: They didn't assume. So there's a lot you need to do. So traveling with an animal actually costs a lot and takes a lot from you, because there are a lot of processes you need to go through, some vaccinations, some certifications from, you know, the veterinary doctor.
2: It doesn't take so much away from the state as compared to taking your entire family and your spouse. Yes, it doesn't take so much from the state.
0: So if you go with the dog, you wouldn't be taking £8,000 per month.
2: No. How much is dog food? And we can even do stuff at home for
1: her. Some are pretty expensive.
0: Dog foods are expensive.
1: Yes.
2: Yeah, but we can actually, like, Elizabeth is really understanding. We can...
0: You are imposing the food. Elizabeth doesn't agree with you that manegarine the
1: egg. Because it cannot speak.
0: So Elizabeth
1: you
0: is
1: are assuming that it is an understanding dog.
0: Interesting. So that's just by the way. We will be getting into our conversations this morning. Well, this morning we'll spend a lot of time on the fast approaching NPP regional executive elections, which is slated for tomorrow at the in the Ahanta West constituency, at the St. Francis of Assisi Catholic Church at Agunefie, within the Agudan Kwanta district of the Ahanta West constituency, or that particular side of town. We'll be there tomorrow from 7 to 4 p.m., 7 a.m. to 4 p.m., and we'll bring you up to speed, analysis, groundbreaking interviews, exclusives, of course, reportage, our social media. We'll be, you know, running with a lot of the exclusive updates, stories, everything you need to know. And, of course, we'll run you through till... You know, they announce who won what, won which particular position. We're bringing to you all of that and more. So tomorrow, your dial is Beach 105.5 FM. Beach 105.5 FM will be live on the grounds. Guys, let's get into Westing today this morning. What do we have? What do you know? What can you tell us?
1: All right, so in our first story this morning, the Impohofia District Assembly has intensified its fights against illegal mining following the arrest of 26 suspected illegal miners during an intelligence-led security operation that was in that particular district. Now, the operation was spearheaded by the District Chief Executive Honorable Sophia Obin, and also conducted by a joint anti-illegal mining task force comprising personnel from the Ghana Armed Forces, Ghana Police Service, Ghana Immigration Service, the Ghana National Fire Service, and the Bureau of National Investigations, as well as the River Gas. Now, during the operation that covered about 10 Galamsey sites in that particular district, several suspected illegal miners fled upon seeing the security personnel. About 26 were arrested at various illegal mining sites within the district. Now, the task force also retrieved several exhibits believed to be have been used in the illegal mining activities, including 14 pumping machines, 8 motorbikes, 2 4-gallons, among others. Now, the suspects have since been transferred to the Sekendi Central Police Station to assist with investigations for further necessary legal processes. Now, briefing the task force ahead of the operation, Honorable Sofia Obin said the District Security Committee had resolved to strengthening that is local enforcement by increasing the number of personnel assigned to the district task force. She also explained that although the National Anti-Illegal Mining Operations Secretariat continues to conduct nationwide operations, its broad mandate makes it difficult to maintain a continuous presence in every district. According to the DCE, the task force would undertake intelligence-led, strategic and well-coordinated operations to curb illegal mining and also protect the district's natural resources. The district coordinating director, Mr. Alhassan Suleimana, assured members of the task force

0: assured members of the task force of the Assembly's commitment to providing the necessary logistical support just to enhance their operations. The operation also forms part of the Mpohofiase District Assembly's renewed commitment to supporting the national fight against illegal mining, protecting the environment, and also promoting sustainable development. And so if you're on Facebook, you get to see several images of that operation in the Mpohofiase district. 26 Galamsey individuals or Galamsey miners were arrested.
1: 26
0: several, exactly, 26 of them, you know, young men.
1: So
0: the youth,
1: so we continue to arrest people.
0: Yes, exactly.
1: And Galamsey still continues.
0: Yes,
1: so the but people we've arrested
0: as we speak,
1: so all of them have been brought to the Sekendi Central Prison.
0: Yes.
1: The question is, how many more can we keep as a Sekundi Central Prison? How many more can we keep in our prisons? Galamsey still continues like it's no one else's business, because the people who mine it legally are more than the prison facilities, the police personnel, the security agents that we have in this country. So this regrettably is not the solution to ending the Galamsey problem. For how long have we been arresting people? For how long have people been mining illegally? So this is just one of those issues. You're making progress.
2: Right. Now, plans to introduce a coastal water transport service between Keta, that is in the Volta region, and Lagzim in the Western region have advanced, with government engaging consultants to determine whether the proposed routes can be successfully developed. The Ministry of Transport has contracted Vision Consult, working with KPMG, to undertake a six-month feasibility assessment of the project. Now, the consultants will examine the technical and other requirements involved in establishing a reliable water transport connection along the coastline. The assessment is expected to provide the government with evidence of the commercial and operational viability of the proposed service and to identify the conditions that must be met before the project can be implemented. Now, the final report will include recommendations to guide government's decision. The ministry said the initiative is part of efforts to broaden Ghana's transportation network and provide alternatives to road travel. If the project receives the green light, communities and passengers traveling between the Volta and the Western regions could have an additional transport option through a coastal route linking Keta and Axim.
1: Interesting. Did they tell when they are going to complete this?
2: If the project receives the green light.
1: So now it's just at a proposal stage.
2: A proposal stage.
1: The problem with us is we know how to think properly. You know, we know how to put things on paper. But yeah, to put things into action, it takes a very long time, or never, for that to happen. This is a very, you know, brilliant initiative. This is a very brilliant something. If you're in Axim, you don't have to travel all the way on road and then over break, you know. But for you to have a shorter cut or a shorter way to get to, you know, where you need to get to. But if, I don't know who is holding the green light. The green light probably will be the ministry in charge of transport. The ministry in charge of transport. I just received a message. Ida, someone is asking, what's the name of your dog? Queen Elizabeth Blankson. You can call the dog Lizzie or Queen.
2: Ellie.
1: Or Ellie.
2: Yeah.
1: Interesting. So that's just by the way. But we need to put in the work to ensure that green light, and then we get it done. Even if we'll be able to complete it is also another issue. The tendencies of not completing projects started on time. A project started is also another thing.
0: That's true.
1: We have a lot to talk about. Let's make progress.
0: All right. The Member of Parliament for Amenfi Central, Joanna Jankujo, will today host all NDC branch communication officers in the constituency at a residence in Wasaguna, Amenfi. We understand now. According to a statement, the meeting is designed as an important and interactive engagement where Officers will have the opportunity to speak directly with the Member of Parliament. They are also expected to use the platform to ask questions, share concerns, exchange ideas, and also receive first-hand information on issues affecting the party and the constituency. Now, key areas of the engagement outlined include party matters and effective communication, open questions and answers with the Member of Parliament, well-being and concerns of the people of Amenfi Central, updates on ongoing development projects, discussions on incoming initiatives, and also development priorities for the future of the constituency. Madam Joanna Jankujo emphasized the importance of unity and participation, noting, and I quote, this meeting will provide every communication officer with the opportunity to engage, be informed, and strengthen our collective voice in serving the people of Amenfi Central. Now, the engagement is scheduled for, later this morning. It will be held at her residence, and that will be with all branch communication officers. They are expected to attend that important meeting. Mm.
2: Right, this is an exciting news. Now, the government, through the Minister for Land and Natural Resources, has announced arrangements for the construction of the third and final phase of the Apiati redevelopment project. The project, would commence by mid-September this year to pave the way for the resettlement of the remaining 69 households affected by the January 2022 explosion that razed a large portion of the community, killing more than a dozen and injuring many others in the Presiahuni Valley municipality of the Western Region. The first two phases of the redevelopment program have been completed. Now, the disaster occurred when a truck transporting 10 tons of mining explosives collided with a motorcycle in Presiahuni Valley. The explosion killed 17 people, injured nearly 60 others, and flattened a large section of the farming community, destroying commercial activities, livelihoods, and social infrastructure. Now, at the ceremony to announce the government's plans for the next phase of the redevelopment project, Deputy Minister for Land and Natural Resources, Dr. Yusuf Suleimana, inaugurated a local implementation committee for the project. The deputy minister said the local implementation committee would serve as a bridge among beneficiaries, the community, and the government during implementation. Among other responsibilities, the committee will also facilitate the participation of affected residents in decision-making, promote transparent information sharing, support oversight of redevelopment activities, and help identify and resolve grievances arising during implementation. Now, Dr. Suleimana said the ministry had made significant progress on preparatory work for the final phase, including securing suitable land, commencing the compulsory acquisition process, revising the local plan to accommodate phase three, completing architectural designs, and initiating procurement processes for consultants and contractors. The deputy minister assured residents that once we conclude the procurement process, we will cut the soil for construction to commence by mid-September 2026. Dr. Suleimana said, although the losses suffered by the people of Apiati could never be fully reversed, the government remained committed to completing the redevelopment effort and ensuring that affected residents were resettled in a safe, inclusive, and sustainable manner. He explained that the redevelopment effort had, from the outset, been guided by the objective of building back a safer, stronger, greener, and more resilient model community. Now, the deputy minister further announced the change in the building materials proposed for the final phase following concerns raised by residents. The government, Dr. Suleimana said, had taken note of concerns about the use of earth bricks and had consequently decided to use cement blocks for the phase three houses. Dr. Suleimana charged members of the committee to discharge their responsibilities with integrity, with fairness, and with transparency, stressing that community ownership and cooperation would be critical to the successful completion of the project. He further disclosed that a team from the Lands Commission would visit Apiati in the coming weeks to engage stakeholders as part of the compulsory land acquisition process. The deputy minister appealed to traditional authorities, beneficiaries, and the wider community to support the exercise and maintain close collaboration with the government as the reconstruction process moved into its final stages. The Apiati Redevelopment and Fund Management Committee was reconstituted by the Ministry of Lands and Natural Resources in 2025 to oversee the completion of the final phase and ensure that outstanding victims of the disaster were fully resettled. So that's exciting. That's, you know, there have been some development on it. By mid-September, when they cut the sword,
1: Don't be forced to believe everything you hear. You know,
0: what are we supposed to do?
1: Because we've heard so many things that really do not happen, right? So you should be, you should have a little bit of skepticism in you if you want to remain a Ghanaian. And yes, sir, you know, you would be disappointed almost all the time. I do not get disappointed, anyways. There's a famous adage in the Ghana language, which goes like, "Adunke ingbeji ewong." The monkey says that, you know, the gods or the lesser gods that it believes in is its eyes. So I only see what I believe. Mm. Right? I will not believe anything I hear. I only believe what I see. The reason why I'm admonishing that we believe what we see is the numerous things we've heard, the numerous things we've been told, very sweet, fragrant promises, and then nothing really happens, or it takes a longer period. 4 years after Piété, we are still discussing redeveloping the place. We are still having homes, people who have been rendered homeless as we speak. Although this is a very interesting, belated, you know, sort of conversation, a country that is serious, the people should have moved on long ago,
0: yeah.
1: Right? So that again should tell you the conversations we had back in the day when the Apiati whole thing happened. That we're going to redevelop, we're going to da-da-da-da-da, we're going to, there are plans in place, there's a committee, there's how many years now? Some have moved in, some are still wandering on the street, some are, you know, homeless. Some people are moving from one place, from one kiosk to the other. So this, yes, is a good belated call, but we should not have our hopes high. I'm just saying,
0: don't be overexcited with this one.
1: Just relax. If they do their thing, then fine. We say, okay, you've done well, let's move on to the next. Mm-hmm. We should also be interested. Either the story did not, or the story did capture the fact that livelihoods and stuff that were affected would be looked at. No, or they just talked about building homes for them to go and live in.
2: Yes.
1: So how do they sustain themselves in living in these homes? People who had their businesses burnt down. People who have been maimed, handicapped for life, and they cannot work as they used to anymore. What are we doing for them?
2: I think it's one step after the other. I mean, when you have a place to lay your head, then you can
0: It's been how many years? I think last week we did a story. Yeah, it's been 4 years.
1: So have a place to lay your head first, and then you think about what to eat. Are you aware if you've not eaten, you can't sleep?
2: Nah.
1: Oh, dear. We fish treating us all. Tell it. You're hungry and you can't sleep. So what are we doing to some of these, or what are we doing for some of these individuals? The other time we brought to you the story about PT and he was not a resident of PT. Okemukeke.
2: Oh.
0: Yes. And I think majority of them are more concerned about their livelihoods. Even, you know, rather than getting a place to sleep.
1: Yeah.
0: They are more concerned about getting a proper job, you know, a stable business to be able to move on in life. I mean, it's been 6 years. Majority of them are sleeping somehow. 4 years. Mm. Most of them are sleeping. Some way, somehow, they have...
1: They still sleep away.
0: Exactly. Mm. They have a roof over their heads, and they are still, you know, sleeping.
1: Mm.
0: And so, at this point in time, what really is important is getting a stable... you know, a stable work, a very good livelihood, so that they can move on in life.
1: Mm-hmm.
0: And so building houses, yes, it is good.
1: Yeah.
0: But if you talk to them directly, if you have engagement with them, they will tell you that they want stable, you know, work, and that will be able to help them to move on in life. And

0: Yeah.
1: To see if, you know, it can be completed. Don't raise your hopes.
0: So the people of Apieti, yes, they are happy about this. We are not, don't get us wrong, we are not saying the building is not necessary or unimportant, but what we are saying is, you know, in addition to building homes for them, what are we doing to sustain their lives, their livelihoods? Yes, government cannot provide jobs for all of them. What we are seeing is that the people who were very impacted, their businesses were impacted, their livelihoods were impacted, and they can never be the same again. What are we doing to support these individuals? Are we giving seed capital to some of these people to go back to business? For people who cannot do business anymore because of how they've become now, are we looking at, you know, setting some investment schemes for them, something that would be giving them something monthly? Perhaps they have dependents. What are we doing for them? Are we giving children who probably have lost parents scholarships? We need to be thinking wide and see how we can. Building a loan for somebody to get, you've not done anything. Even when you finish and you put in rice, oil, contumely, what have you? Ebesa, after some time. What happens after? So if you have the data and tells you the people who were most affected, then you know how to deal with them. The people who were not most affected, then those people too, you know how to deal with them. So please, the committee, the ministry should look at this and then we see what we can do about it. Let's make progress.
1: Now, there are moments when a government must exercise regulatory power. Mm-hmm. There are also moments when the exercise of that power raises questions that go, you know, beyond the immediate dispute and compel the public to ask whether justice is being applied fairly. Now, the unfolding controversy involving mining entrepreneur and journalist and Adamu's Resources has reached such a point. Now, the government, as you may be aware, has upheld the revocation of Adamu's Resources mining leases covering the Akango, Salman and Nkrofu concessions here in the Western region. The decision followed an earlier revocation in April and a subsequent review process after Adamu's petitioned the Minister for Lands and Natural Resources. Adamu's has rejected the allegations and announced its intention to challenge the decision, arguing that the process did not comply with the Minerals and Mining Act 2006, Act 703. Now, government, for its part, insists that the decision was based on regulatory compliance and the protection of the public interest. It has cited alleged breaches, including unauthorized arrangements involving portions of the concessions and other regulatory infractions. That is the government's that the government is actually right in the manner they are dealing with Adamu's. But there are questions being asked, you know, bigger questions being asked as to whether Angela List is actually being targeted and if the government must actually reconsider the Adamu's revocation. It's a long read on citynewsroom.com.
0: So this is asking a question.
1: Yes.
0: Whether we are squeezing the Ghanaian entrepreneur out or the Ghanaian business out.
1: Exactly.
0: We really have to read this and get to the bottom of this. Because yesterday we spoke to the Lands and Natural Resources Ministry. Prior to that, we've listened to the minister himself. We've listened to the Minerals Commission. In fact, we've spoken to them too. And they mentioned that the reason for the revocation is not because Adamu's is a Ghanaian business owner and they believe Adamu's cannot manage the thing. But they are saying there were regulatory violations.
1: Exactly.
0: And the law is the law. So once you violate the law, it doesn't matter if you're Ghanaian or you're a foreigner. Once you violated the law applies to everybody. So if the law has been applied to a Ghanaian business owner or a Ghanaian chief executive, then I don't really know where the question is coming from, whether we are squeezing out the Ghanaian or not. Did the Ghanaian violate the law? If the Ghanaian did not violate the law, and the Ghanaian has every reason to say this is a clear machination to kick me out, then yes, we have a case. Or maybe I'm not making sense, Felix. Maybe I'm not making sense. But if per the laws, per the reasons given, or reasons stated for the revocation of the license, is that you violated the laws, and the laws have been

0: quoted. And you come with a rebuttal, and then there's a committee. You appear before the committee, per the committee's review and work and everything. It states that you violated the law. Where is the case again? That I really do not understand this thing.
1: I mean, the story captured that Angela List, she's not an alien to the mining space.
0: Yeah, she's been in the mining space. I think she has for a very long time.
1: And even outside.
0: In Guvu, mining and stuff like that.
1: And even outside, she's done businesses outside the country. And so she's acquired a lot of experience and actually knows better to go against the regulations when it comes to mining. Mm. You understand?
0: So what they are saying someone with such a rich experience in the mining sector really would not, violate the law as been stated.
1: Exactly.
0: But we know people who have driven on our roads for over 20 years and they still violate our traffic regulations. True or false?
1: True.
0: So what are we saying? It takes one time, it takes a moment for you to violate the law. There are people who have driven on these streets longer years and they drive without license. That does not make their violation of the law right. Or that does not question whether or not they will be able to violate the law or whether they know the laws better. There are politicians who know the law better.
1: Mm.
0: And they even take advantage of the law and violate the law or disrespect the law. So this is not a matter. Yes, it's true. She has rich experience in mining. But did she violate the law? Government says yes.
1: Government says yes.
0: Government has proven and government has made measure of whatever.
1: Mm.
0: I don't know. But interesting times ahead. Yes. I hear she's Adamus Resources is not giving up. They are not giving up. The Ministry of Lands and Natural Resources yesterday, speaking to their communications director, also says they're also ready. To hear them. They're also ready for them. Whatever case they have, whatever escalation they want to take this matter to, they're also waiting for them. And then we'll address this particular matter. So there's no chaos, there's no confusion at all. We have to address this Adamus Resources matter. The people of Akango, Salmon, and Crawford say they want work to do. Mm. They want someone to take over the concession. They want mining to continue.
1: Yeah.
0: So they have work to do. So we need the people. Let's make progress.
2: All right, now 29 aspirants have been cleared to contest 11 executive positions in Saturday's New Patriotic Party Western Regional Elections at Agunan Kwanta in the Hunter West Municipality. Now, Secretary to the Elections Committee, that is Ernest Nkrumah Taylor, says all arrangements are in place for a smooth and successful exercise. He has urged delegates and aspirants to maintain peace and abide by the electoral rules to ensure a credible process and a stronger NPP ahead of the 2028 general elections.
0: Let's listen to the secretary to the elections committee within the region, Ernest Nkrumah Taylor, speaking briefly about the fast approaching NPP executive elections.
3: The incumbents are not that many, but yes, they are not two or three. We have five incumbents out of the 17. Out of the 17, 11 of them were elected positions. 10 of them were elected positions. Out of the initial 11 appointed positions, five of them are going for elections. The others were appointed positions. And then also, if you can see the dynamics, the regional chairman is just retiring. It's not as if he doesn't want to go for elections. He's been a regional chairman for two consecutive times. He has been a second vice chairman, stepped in as an interim first vice chairman. So over two decades, from constituency chairman to regional first second vice chairman up to the time that he became the regional chairman. He thinks that he has served the party.
4: He said one term.
3: He said one term. No, he served two terms as substantive regional chairman. And I think he feels that he has served the party, so he has to sit down for new hands to come.
0: So that was the secretary to the Regional Elections Committee of the NPP, Ernest Nkrumah Taylor. Well, this morning, what we'll do is spend a lot of time on the NPP's regional executive election. Of course, we'll allow you to also express your thoughts, your opinions as far as tomorrow's elections is concerned. But we have a full list of all the aspirants and the positions they're seeking for. You, we'll run you through it in a minute. But we also understand that out of the 30 aspirants who were running initially, one individual has decided to step down from the race. He said, I'm not going again. But in the not going again, he gave reasons and he's saying that he wants to throw his support somewhere. Felix, you have in your possession that particular statement. Who is the statement from and which position and what is he saying?
1: All right, so this is from the office of Kwame Opariadu. Withdrawal from the NPP Western Regional Chairmanship Contest. I'm reading the statement.
0: You are reading the thing?
1: Yes.
0: So people don't think it is you that yes, says, okay, exactly. So read for us.
1: I, Kwame Opariadu, an aspiring candidate for the position of Western Regional Chairman of the New Patriotic Party, hereby formally announce my withdrawal from the 2026 Western Regional Chairmanship Contest. Pursuant to Article 3 of the party's constitution, which grants every member the right to contest for any position or office within the party, in accordance with the rules and regulations governing elections, I filed to contest as the Western Regional Chairman of our great party with an intention to prove my worth and expertise in the upcoming electoral campaign. Notwithstanding, I have carefully taken a decision in consultation with my campaign team to withdraw from this important contest, having toured all the constituencies in the region.
0: All 17 constituencies you've decided with your campaign team to withdraw?
1: Yes.
0: Tell us more.
1: Throughout my engagement with party delegates and stakeholders, one conviction became abundantly clear that Honorable Ignatius Kwesi Afrifah is overwhelmingly accepted, widely respected, and well prepared to lead our great party within the rank and file. He is considered to be the most dependable candidate to serve with dignity and agility. His determination to unite the party in the region is unmatched, as eloquently quoted by one of the constituency chairmen. However, in the supreme interest of our party unity and cohesion, I have therefore resolved to withdraw my candidature and wholeheartedly declare my unflinching support and endorsement for Honorable Ignatius Kwesi Afrifah. I therefore, with humility, appeal to my fellow contestants to carefully consider making a similar sacrifice in the greater interest of the Western Regional MPP. A movement such as this, individualism, self-aggrandizement, must be eschewed. Our collective unity, strength, and the future success of the elephant must remain our foremost priority. So this again came from the office of Kwame Opariadu.
0: Kwame Opariadu is saying he's not contesting again.
1: Yes, and he is throwing his support to Honorable Ignatius Kwesi Afrifah. He believes that, you know, after touring the entire constituencies within the Western region, all 17 of them, he believes that Honorable Ignatius Kwesi Afrifah, he is widely accepted by the people, by the NPP people within these constituencies, and he is the overwhelmed favorite, you know, to lead the NPP here in the Western region moving forward. And he is also urging the other aspirants to reconsider their decisions to contest and just leave Honorable Ignatius Kwesi Afrifah, you know, to go on unopposed, you know.
0: So wow.
1: That is it.
0: That is quite an interesting statement to put out. Quite an interesting position to put out. A man seeking to become a chairman of the, you know, the party in the region says, pursuant to you know, the provisions of our party's constitution. I have every right to contest. In fact, I contested. And I also canvassed votes from delegates across all 17 constituencies. In my journey, my discussions with the people, I noticed one thing. I don't want to be deceived. What I noticed was that the people had love for one person, Kwesi Frifa. Blue is blue, red is red. I don't want to come and say I can make blue red, so you forget about Frifa and vote for me. What Kwame Opariado is saying is that out of the love being shown towards Kwesi Frifa and what he's seen with his eyes, he cannot convince the people anymore. And because of that, he's decided to step down Boko. And then his supporters should join the team in pushing Kwesi Frifa.
1: Yeah.
0: Because he believes that based on what he's seen and heard, Kwesi Frifa is widely accepted. And he has what it takes to lead the party and is thus endorsing Kwesi Frifa to be elected as regional chairman. Interesting statement put in there by Kwame Opariado, a man who has dropped out of the chairmanship contest, bringing the number to 29 of aspirants seeking all 11 positions or seats within the NPP. Ida, you have with you the total list of the NPP's aspirants, the people who are seeking the various positions. If you can run us through them. Yeah, we understand the total delegates are around 373 delegates are expected to vote or elect these individuals come tomorrow. So run us through who are contesting in which positions.
2: Right. So the position filled is chairman. This is the position filled. Yeah, this is the position filled. So I'm starting with chairman.
0: So chairmanship position.
2: Yes. We have three names here.
0: So now we have two.
2: Aspirants. So now we have two.
0: Okay.
2: So Abdul Ghani Muhammad.
0: The bulldozer.
2: Ignatius Kwesi Frifa.
0: So Ignatius Kwesi Frifa is the one that Kwame Opariado is throwing his support behind.
1: Exactly.
0: Because he says the word on the street is that Kwesi Frifa has a lot of love on the street.
1: Yeah, so that's according to Kwame Opariado.
0: That's according to Kwame Opariado.
1: Probably Abdul Ghani also sees things different.
0: But you see, we need to touch base a little, and we're going to focus keenly on the chairmanship position and then the secretary position. Tomorrow we'll bring to you a breakdown, detailed analysis and report of all the various positions. But this one we're going to stay on the chairmanship and then the secretary position, very keenly contested. Ignatius Frifa. Okay, let's start from Abdul Ghani because you mentioned his name first, right? Abdul Ghani, for those who do not know, has a lot of experience with regards to the NPP's Western Region Executive Office. There's a man who was once a youth organizer, a constituency youth organizer from 2005 to 2009. Before he decided to contest at the regional front in the party in the region. He also served as the regional youth organizer from 2009 to 2014. He later moved on. He said, no, youth organizer level, no mapaho. Let me move on to the regional organizer. Yeah. He became the regional organizer from 2014 to 2018, a role he retained again from 2018 to 2022. He served as the National Council member from 2018 to 2022. He went again for the regional organizer position, but he lost that particular race. He lost to Amwabe Nowusue Champon. He lost with over 32 votes margin. So he lost his regional executive role, ended in 2022. But that did not end there. Ganiyu was or is the immediate past NADMO boss in the region. So you talk about disaster management under the Estol government in the region. Abdul Ghaniyu was in charge. Now, you listen to Abdul Ghaniyu and you listen to the message he has out there. Party people call him bulldozer. He positions himself as a central figure in efforts to reorganize, because there's a man who has been the youth organizer. There's a man who has been an organizer. So he says he understands the language of organization. He believes that the party is in a state of, you know, comatose and disorganization because they lost quite a number of seats. A party that has retained majority almost all the time in the region, how can that party now have a negligible minority? So he says we need to organize, reorganize, and strengthen the party in the region. What he's also talking about is building to rebuild the party. He says he wants to make the party super, super, super attractive. He's emphasizing on results-driven leadership. He says, I want to lead, but I don't want to just lead from the back door. I don't want to just lead from my desk and tell people what I think is right, what I think I'm going to. I want to show you working. You understand? Mm-hmm. So I'm a man who will show you working. I'm a man who can show you what I believe I can show you. So that is Abdul Ghaniyu.
1: The bulldozer.
0: The bulldozer. Mm. What some political analysts have been saying is that giving a man with such a caliber, he's gone through the ranks from polling station to constituency, holding two separate positions, very critical positions, within the regional office. Mm. You talk about youth organization. It is not a very small job.
1: Yeah.
0: You talk about the organizational head of the party in the region is also not a small capacity. So giving someone from that particular position or these positions coming to spearhead the party in the region, this is a man who understands organization. So it will be easy for this individual to lead the party. Given that the party lost terribly in the last election and the party needs some reorganization. So they are tipping him to lead the party. He's also campaigning heavily on youth participation. One of the things that you go around and you listen to some party members of the MPP, a lot of the young ones says they were sidelined. They were put aside. In fact, when Dr. Baumia came into the region, Natiti, I was there, and he mentioned that the Prof. Aaron Michael Quay's report established that there was a gap between the executive and people in the grassroots.
1: Mm.
0: There was a huge gap. The people at the grassroots level felt they were sidelined. As a Uwamwama.
1: Yeah.
0: People in the region also feel that the executives or the regional leadership, they have their own world and they also have their own world. Abdul Ghaniyu is saying he wants to bridge that particular gap. He's emphasizing on youth engagement, party expansion, promising to empower tertiary students and young professionals, and also strengthening traditional grassroots network. So that is what he is campaigning on. Ida, you also mentioned
2: Ignatius Kwesi
0: Frifa. Ignatius Kwesi Frifa is also not a small person in this particular race. For those of you who do not know, Ignatius Kwesi Frifa is a former Amenfi West parliamentary candidate. What he is also promising, he's also considered, a long-term or long-time patron of the NPP in the region. What Kwesi Frifa is promising is a full structural overhaul of the party machinery. Kwesi Frifa is asking delegates not only look at who is, standing in front of them. He's asking them to scrutinize his track record. He's asking them to look at his managerial competence. He's asking them to look at his long-standing loyalty. Because what is your business with the party when you're not loyal? He says he's been loyal for a very long time with the party. Now, he also mentioned or recounted his journey from Asankrigwa to Takrani. He says, Charlie Wagbejeke, I've journeyed for a long time. Coming into Takrade is not an easy job. I have developed, deep, very close relationship with people in the grassroots. I've been a grassroots member before. Mm. So understand your language.
1: Mm.
0: I will not be that leader. There are some leaders who they've never tasted poverty before. So when they are talking about poor people, they don't know how to manage them.
1: Yes.
0: But he's saying, I've been there with you before. So once I get to the top, I remember you. Once I Jesus Christ to obey and obey yet say yeah. Because God needs to understand the meek, the humble, the poor.
2: There is a popular saying that when the lion wants to be the leader in the jungle, he will tell the other animals that immediately I win, I'll become a vegetarian.
0: So what are you doing?
2: No, I'm not saying the same. I'm just saying that there is
0: so what popular... did you introduce it?
2: No, what you do with that information is
1: the
2: up to you.
0: Because you need to arrive at something. What are you saying?
2: Do with this information what you may.
0: So you just provided what to do with. What they'll do with it is their own concern. Mm. So, Kwesi Frifa is saying that, you know, my journey from Asankrigwa to Takoradi has taught me a lot of things. Mm. I've been able to bond really and understand the grassroots in the region. I have extensive experience as a business leader. You need leadership qualities to stay in business for a long time. Kwesi Frifa is a very fantastic businessman. He's been in business for a long time. And he says, I have the leadership qualities. I also have the party qualities to lead you. I've also been a philanthropist for a very long time. In fact, I've served as a youth organizer in various capacities, you know, within the party. Let me quote him. He says, I've been on the ground actively serving our community since 2003, for 23 years. I understand the terrain of the Western region because I have lived here, I have worked here beyond politics, I have built businesses, I have employed our youth in Tema, in Takoradi. I have, you know, I bring proven leadership, strong managerial capacity, the negotiation skills required to lead a diverse region like ours. If FIFA is cautioning aspirants and parties to not be swayed, am I in fact 6 in 9? Men, look at the leader you need. Look at the people you need who can change, you know, the position of the party within the region. So that is what he is also bringing on board. Guys, people are saying Kwesi Frifa is coming from, you know, the let me say the northern part of the region. Abdul Ganiyu is coming from the southern part of the region. Abdul Ganiyu has tasted regional executive positions before. Amankwe Frifa has not. Amankwe Frifa has, or is one, a one-time parliamentary candidate for Amenfi West. This is a very interesting race. What do you see in this particular election?
1: Well, I think on the ground, Ganiyu, in terms of popularity, I think he is comparatively between the two. Even outside the NPP, outside the NPP, or outside the delegates or people who are not even supposed to vote, Abdul Ganiyu has managed to, you know, gathered, he's gained some level of popularity among those seeking for that chairmanship position.
0: Yeah.
1: And so it makes it, for me, it makes, even though I've on countless occasions mentioned that you do not go into an election with, you know, the fact that you are popular and that people are running behind you and all that. But as a stance and how, you know, the NPP are approaching the elections tomorrow, in terms of popularity, he's up there. His name is a household one, if I should put it that way. Across Sekedi, Takoradi, if you are mentioning Abdul Ganiyu, the bulldozer, it is almost on the lips of every other individual belonging to the party and even those who are outside the party.
0: Yeah.
1: And so between the two, honestly, I see Abdul Ganiyu as the one who could, you know, win that particular race. Beyond that, you know, he's served before. He's been in the party here in the Western region for a very long time. And just as you mentioned, the people, even from the grassroots, they know who Ganiyu is because he's served before. He's been there before at the youth level. He's been able to, you know, organize and manage the NPP here in the Western region, and he did that for a very long, for a longer period of time. And so, the NPP faithfuls here in the region, on the come up, have been able to, you know, they have their name Abdul Ganiyu on their lips, on, in their minds, mm-hmm. and they recognize the fact that he's been there with them before, he has served before, and that at this point in time, they kind of give him the necessary recognition. Mm. And so

0: at this point, I place Ganiyu as the, you know, slight favorite ahead of Honorable Ignatius.
1: Ida.
2: For me, I think that the delegates should be very critical as to who they choose, because if you have somebody who has served before and somebody who has not served before, then you have
1: it. But they've both not served in the same...
2: Yes.
1: In the positions they are taking.
2: So at
1: but
2: least you
1: both
2: have a level...
1: As some, you know, people before.
2: They've both been in some other place
1: capacities.
2: Except for what they
1: yes.
2: are, yes, mm-hmm. what they are currently contesting for. So for me, what I would say is, and I know this is party elections, what I would say is that let the delegates be, or let us be wise enough to look at the impacts that they have done in their various positions that they used to serve. Because forget about the popularity and people love us and people love him and people, you know, resonate with him and people love the way he brings about his ideas and he has been a youth organizer before and he's our person, he's our favorite person. I think for me the priority should be, and this is very critical for the party, because the MPP, you know, for some years or some years back, and it's maybe 2-3 years back, have not really, you know, had the entirety of the love of the people. Do you understand? People call in and then they say that I mean, if you look at the way the elections even went, you could tell that people were a bit agitated with the party and its members. So if they want to be really critical, let's just look at the impact. That should be the priority. I really don't think the lines should be that, oh, Yenimono, we resonate with him, he's a popular person.
1: Like, us,
2: let's look
1: when
2: at
1: he was in
2: yes
1: office.
2: put everybody down, like put Mr. Gagné down, put Mr. Ignatius down, right? And look at the other portfolios that they had served before. What impacts did they make? And this is very critical for the delegates. I mean, you just don't go and support, throw your weight, you know, behind anybody. You look at what they did in their previous, you know, portfolios. Did they impact or what did they do? And based on that, you vote. Because I believe you want the best for the party.
1: True.
2: Do you understand? So for me, I think it should just be measured on impact and not the fact that this one is...
1: But who do you think is a better kind or the favorite? I don't want to use better candidate, but who do you think appears to be the favorite in this?
2: Appears to be, they say it's Mr. Mohammed.
1: Ganiyu. So Ganiyu.
2: Appears to be the people's favorite. The people's favorite. It's
0: and that is based on what he's done, you know, previously.
2: It's not based on that.
0: Arafat,
2: see, we are in Ghana. Most of these things, it's never based on impact. I promise you. It's always based on the fact that somebody has directly benefited from some kind works of that particular person. I.e., if Arafat was a youth organizer and he has, I don't know, given my son or my daughter something to benefit from, a scholarship or something, or supported my life in any way, that person becomes my favorite. It's never measured on the fact that I'll be a youth organizer and I saw that the youth were proportionally better off at that moment. They don't measure it like that. Let's be real. They don't.
0: I disagree.
1: No, but if I was a youth organizer and my job did not resonate well with the people, I'm not sure the people would vote for me when I was contesting organizer.
2: You don't know the people.
1: They voted for me.
2: You don't know the people.
1: And then they elected me as organizer.
2: The people are as corrupt as the leaders.
0: No.
2: You have to believe this. That's just how it is.
0: This is an internal elections, right? It is an important phase for the NPP.
1: Yeah. Very critical.
0: Very critical. And so, having this in mind, you shouldn't go and misbehave in the ballot box. Come tomorrow.
1: Yeah.
0: Of course, we will be there. As a delegate, you shouldn't go and misbehave in the ballot box. You should put every other, you know, flimsy whatever aside, go in and vote properly. If indeed you believed that when Gani was, you know, the youth organizer. And he did great. I mean, his connection with the youth back then was amazing. He did extremely well, you know, in connecting the youth and for them to believe in the ideas and the vision of the political party. Go in tomorrow and vote for him. If you think otherwise, there is another alternative that you can vote for. But at this point, for him to gain, and this is what I believe, my opinion anyway, for him to, you know, gain that popularity, for his name to be on their lips, on the lip of every other
2: argument we should make. No, Arafat.
0: Something that you cannot tell me.
2: Generally,
0: he did something.
2: The general definition of voting for somebody are you voting against their works or you're voting against the personality who's assuming office?
1: So people have various reasons why they
2: exactly
1: vote.
2: And that is why when the whole argument around Kennedy Ejiofor is not a presidential material, mm-hmm. I actually disagreed, because people would say we are not voting for their personality, mm-hmm. or for the
1: we
2: person.
1: We are voting based on what he can do.
2: Based on the person's capabilities and mm-hmm. the fact that he can do the work. Mm. So the fact that, oh, he's popular, I don't think it's like it's a sound
0: he's
2: argument to bring.
0: He's popular
2: point
0: because...
2: Is, did he work?
0: Of course
2: he did. Then fine, as compared to, his opponent, did he work better or did this one work better? We are just measuring based on the works that they did in their various portfolios.
0: But his popularity is as a result of the works that he was able to do when he was the youth organizer.
2: No.
0: Why no?
2: In Ghana, people are popular for very wrong reasons. You cannot say that I'm popular.
1: But why are you not also accepting...
2: No, you're trying to say that if anybody is popular, then they did wonderfully well.
1: Why are you also accepting that he is popular probably based on the fact that he did quite a good job?
2: No, you see, because Felix is hammering on the fact that, oh, he's popular, he resonates with the people, meaning they like him, so automatically it means that he must win.
0: It is not,
2: this is not the case.
0: What I'm saying is that he says a slight favorite, you know, as compared to...
1: So he's the favorite.
2: He sounds like your favorite too.
0: No, I don't even know.
1: Or maybe because we are in Takrady, and that is what we've seen, and Ganiyu has a very strong base in Takrady. He's a Takrady boy, right? Ignatius Efifa, Kwesi Efifa, is from the Amenfi West area. So he probably wields that support from the Amenfi, Wasa, you know, Elembele areas, coming also into Takrady. So probably he's also very popular in that side of town.
0: No, Ganiyu's name goes beyond Sekene Takrady.
1: Into Atranishim.
0: Watrashim.
1: Interesting. So for both of you, the popular person or the favorite.
2: So you will need to ask the question, if Mr. Fife's popularity matched up to Ghani's popularity, would you then say that is their works that are competing or is the personality that are competing? Do you understand? So for me, is let's match them against their works.
1: So delegates should weigh based on
2: their
1: works.
2: Exactly. But from the look of things, clearly they are going to weigh based on popularity and their capabilities as well. Do you understand me?
0: That is the base
2: concept of voting for somebody. Not the personality. It's about the works. Then, oh, yeah. Okay, then obey me, yeah. Then we vote on that.
1: We vote on that.
2: But, oh, or you're popular, or buy, and then you know, and you didn't come.
0: I guess or buy, what is or buy? Oh,
2: no,
0: yeah,
2: no,
0: Juma.
2: Okay. No,
0: he
2: no.
0: came in as a youth organizer for
1: he
0: the party.
1: Twice.
0: He won twice.
2: So are you
1: went
2: saying that if he was popular
1: once.
2: For the wrong reasons, he still deserves to be the
0: No. I wouldn't say that. He's now, as we speak, he's popular for the right reason.
2: So how
0: for
2: do
0: the
2: you measure
0: reason?
2: That his popularity correlates with the amount of work he has done? There has to be a way to prove that. So are you popular because or you must say, I don't know if you get me. That's it doesn't if it doesn't correlate, then that means that he shouldn't be the people's favorite. That is how it is.
1: So people should vote based on substance.
2: Exactly.
1: Adenamwe Fili. The 373 delegates will decide tomorrow.
0: Yes, they will decide tomorrow. I don't know why it is difficult for either to recognize the fact that his positive popularity is let me qualify it for you. His positive, you know, popularity is as a result of the works that he's done in the past for the MPP here in the region.
1: He
0: it's
1: has
0: as
1: strong
0: simple
1: support
0: as that.
1: For the people. But don't we shouldn't we also avert our minds to the statement you just read to us? From the third candidate, Opariado.
0: That is his point of
1: Opariado.
0: View. Honestly,
1: no, Opariado mentioning that.
0: It was needless, in my opinion.
1: But he needs to give his people the reason why he's stepping down. And he's saying that part of the reasons is that touring the 17 constituencies, speaking to the hearts and minds of delegates, one thing resonates, and they're all singing the same chorus. And that chorus is Kwesi Efifa. And I feel I cannot match the energy that I've seen on the street for Kwesi Efifa.
0: So,
1: so I'm
0: so
1: stepping
0: that
1: down
0: is
1: for Kwesi Efifa. Don't you think that is also something to avert our minds?
0: His reasons, right? His reasons. The camp of Abdul Gad, even Honorable Ignatius might have seen something different.
1: Mm.
0: He might have probably seen that Ganiyu is also a strong man to contend with in this particular election. So it is, what's the name? Kwame Opari's point of view. That, you know, during his tour, the feedback that he had, you know, was that Honorable Ignatius is the people's favorite and that any other person should be able to throw his or her support or the weight behind Honorable Igni. That is his point of view.
1: That is but his point of view.
0: It is his point
1: of view. Not the point of
2: view. But for somebody to step down from a chairmanship position and throw their weight.
1: A very critical position.
2: You know, behind another person who's
0: it doesn't automatically qualify Honorable Ignatius, you know,
1: that's automatically making me win the race.
0: Exactly.
2: Yeah, it doesn't.
1: But he's saying that the word on the street is that they love
0: his,
1: maybe he might be lying.
0: It is not entirely true. It is not fact. It might not be
1: so
0: factually
1: be
0: correct. Exactly.
2: No, Arafat, one thing we must know is that everybody in this contest, especially for that particular position,
1: has an interest.
2: One, and that person is well positioned and well connected enough to know internal matters that is like new or alien to us. So for one of them to say, I'm stepping down, but I'm not just stepping, because he could have, like you said, it's needless. He could have just stepped down without saying anything. Mm. But for him to say, no, I'm throwing my support, you know, behind,
1: based on this, right?
2: Based on the fact that I've been to all the constituencies, and this is the person I see, this is like, that's what the people want, that I'm throwing my weight behind that person. It speaks volume to the credibility of that person. Do you understand? So when you measure that credibility with popularity, it's not fair. I don't know if you get me. For somebody to step down and say, for everything that I've been through, I still want to step down and support this person. And even I have evidence to back it, that when
0: there
2: I went through
0: no
2: all the...
0: No, relax. It is just a statement. There are no evidence.
1: He's not provided
2: facts. According to his personal evidence, that I went to tour around, and this is what people are saying. That's an evidence that is
0: it's
2: like...
0: It's not data-backed. It's not data-backed. It is factually...
1: If
2: it's not evidence that could be accepted...
0: When he was in those constituencies, he was received together with his campaign team. They were received under any circumstance where they booed or thrown away from a particular constituency.
1: That we also don't have evidence to.
0: We would have heard. We would have seen. Stories would have...
2: Arafat. This is an evidence that is unique to the man. Forget about the dictionary meaning of evidence.
1: But our position is the truth.
2: I'm just saying that for someone to step down and say that I'm giving my support to this person based on the uniqueness of the evidence I have gotten on the field, that most people love him, that I'm throwing my weight behind this person. What that means is that there is some form of credibility. Because the integrity of Kwame or Pariado is at stake.
1: Sincerely,
2: if I vouch for Arafat, my integrity is at stake. If I say Arafat can do this job,
1: then I can do it.
2: If I disappoint, then you've also disappointed. So, Mr. Ignatius, we need no disappointed. We say, but come here, you said this and that. Do you understand? So, my integrity is even on the line, right? So, if I can vouch for your credibility, now let's measure that credibility against popularity, because whatever you are preaching is popularity. Let's measure. So, for me, the delegates should be very critical.
1: So, they should decide.
2: They should decide.
1: You are not on
2: credibility
1: any side.
2: Against, you know, popularity. I'm not on any side, but the idea of popularity is
1: Felix
2: what
1: believes
2: is, what
1: has
2: is
1: a strong foot in the door. Let's run through. We want to ask you. So it's good. You don't see the way the thing is heated. No? That is how we are going to be diving deeper into the discussions tomorrow. So this morning there is just a trailer. I know you have a lot on your chest.
0: But probably this will be my final take on this one. I even see it this way. That last paragraph in that statement could even go a long way to create some sort of division within, you know, the party wing here in the Western region. You do not condemn. I mean, at this point, he's condemning Abdul Ganiyu.
2: Oh, he didn't say that.
0: The statement didn't say.
2: You cannot just assume.
1: So you are logically extrapolating.
2: Just because I supported this, I'm condemning this one. No. It's not like that.
0: It is what it means.
2: It's not like that.
0: It is what it means.
2: You see,
0: the people did not walk to you saying that we do not want Abdul Ganiyu, but we want Ignatius.
2: They told you they want a FIFA. It doesn't mean they don't want Ganiyu. They just told you they want a FIFA. That does not mean that they don't want the other person.
0: You see, what the last paragraph means is that the people told him, together with his campaign team, that they do not want Abdul Ganiyu. They want Honorable Ignatius.
2: That was not explicitly said. No, Arafat, read it.
0: No, but you can't read in between the lines.
1: So hold on.
0: When the last paragraph,
1: which is in contention.
2: My evidence, you wanted facts. Now you want
1: says
2: us to read between
1: I
2: the lines.
1: I therefore, with humility, appeal to my fellow contestant, which is Abdul Ganiyu, although he did not mention any. So my fellow contestant, to carefully consider making a similar sacrifice in the greater interest of the regional MPP. A moment such as this, individualism, self-aggrandizement, must be eschewed. Our collective unity, strength, and the future success of the elephant must remain our foremost priority. So what he's asking is for Abdul Ghani to also follow
0: him. To step down.
1: To step down.
0: I mean...
1: And Felix's point is that if you've been told that they don't like you, they won't say free fire, then so be it.
0: Just
1: but you
0: go
1: should
0: your
1: not
0: way.
1: Also come and advise me.
2: He just said, I therefore with humility appeal.
0: You are appealing for Abdul Ghani to step down. What is this?
2: It's with humility.
0: That part of the statement, it was needless, bogus. It shouldn't have appeared.
1: Abdul Ghani has not been told that they like you.
0: No, allow them to compete on a fair ground. You understand?
2: Alpha, this is the
0: whoever wins
2: is with humility. He's appealing. Fantastic. If you don't want it, you don't want it.
1: Fantastic.
2: From the look of things, Mr. Ghani did not even listen. It's a very humble.
0: So were you even expecting it?
2: Yes. And we all want the interest of the party. It's a humble appeal, and he didn't listen.
0: That was a needless appeal. It shouldn't have appealed.
1: Interesting.
0: Please.
1: Folks, we'll touch base on the secretary position very briefly, and then we'll allow you to share your take with us. Who you think is winning the chairmanship position, who you think is winning the secretary position. Now, these are the two positions that are keenly contested. Everybody has, you know, their eyes on this particular positions. Ida, give us the secretary position and then we'll allow listeners to come through.
2: So the secretary position has two aspirants. We have
1: at
2: one.
1: First it was just one aspirant, okay, because of some issues. We'll dive into that.
2: Yes.
1: So he has two.
2: Okatechie Amankwa Efrifa.
1: OKT for short.
2: Yes. Mm-hmm. Then Kwesi Bonzo.
1: Then Kwesi Bonzo.
2: Yes.
1: 34K1. Bonzo K. Let me run listeners through and give listeners a little background. So the incumbent in this particular situation or position is Okatechie Efrifa Amankwa. For those of you who do not know,
0: it's a difficult one.
1: This is going to be a very difficult
0: trust
1: one.
0: Trust me.
1: Okatechie Efrifa has held the position for two times. He went into the last election with a very strong, you know, very vibrant message. Time has come. The time is now for you to get Okatechie Efrifa. He went into that particular race. He gained the favor of delegates. He won with 196 votes. He won with 196 votes. For those of you who do not know, Okatechie Amankwa Efrifa is, you know, a household name with regards to Ghanaian politics. This is the son of the late General Efrifa. He is a brand to reckon with. This is the former NSA boss in the region, the former National Service boss in the region. He's a man who many believe has been able to hold down the party's administration for a very long time. Under his leadership, the party has been able to handle and get a proper, you know, befitting regional office. He's been able to handle and put together, you know, the administrative affairs of the office, and party has become attractive. But people are also saying that under his leadership, the party has lost 5 seats.
0: Yes.
1: No, 7 seats. Right? Under your administration, you've been able to, you know, move us into a very nice office and what have you. Things looks organized, blah, blah, blah. Mm-hmm. But under your leadership too, we've lost the seat. Mm-hmm. We've lost 7 seats for that matter. Mm-hmm. And that is time for change. But okay, the chairman Quiverfa is making the argument that this is experience. You do not downplay experience. Mm-hmm. You do not downplay someone who has been able to do it before. This loss was a national loss, not exclusive to the Western region. In the Eastern region, the MPP suffered loss. In the Ashanti region, the MPP suffered loss. In the Greater Accra region, in some other regions, the MPP suffered losses. So it is not exclusive to us. Do not limit it to me. My message is coming back stronger, reorganization, putting together the base, and ensuring that the things we did not do right, the things we did not avert our minds to, we'll be able to rework them and then build a foundation. His key message is experience. Experience you can trust. Experience that has won you election before. We are assembly keke nabisi. You understand? Assembly nabisi nukrenye mingwana, enye miname ye, enye ye ye ye. It's a national thing. So vote for me and then make me, or retain me to become the secretary of the party. Who the other person is?
0: Bonzo K.
2: Yeah.
1: A very interesting candidate in this particular race. A two-term former DC for Lembele. A four-term parliamentary candidate. He wanted to go to parliament badly. He tried 4 times and the Honorable Amakofi Bua defeated him 4 times. So he said enough is enough. Charlie Wako, a con four times near Boa, where they want to mini panel. So I better leave. I don't like the way you're laughing. So I better leave. You understand? So he says that no, I think the vision for me is not parliament. I think I need to come back to the party and reorganize the party. Mm. Bonzo K had a message, and that message was that we cannot allow leadership who's superintendent over a very, you know, appalling results in the last election still take position. We cannot allow the people who give us a very disappointing defeat in the last election still hold position. But guess where the interesting thing is? Bonzo K also contested the position. Bonzo K also lost in the previous election. Mm-hmm. So why are you directing blame onto some other people? Well, his argument is also that within the regional party architecture, he has experience. He knows the things that should have gone to parliamentary candidates, the things that should have gone to, you know, the people for them to win the seats that were never, you know, made available. Mm. So he understands what it feels like to be on the other side to need support and support not come. So once in the office, he will make things available to offer support for the people to win the election. Now, this is where the interesting thing happened. Bonzo K went through vetting. The vetting committee looked at the merits of his, you know, case and application. There was a petition filed to the vetting committee to, be it as it were, disqualify Bonzo K from the race because he could not meet the rules and regulations, 16F of the party's rules and regulations. And that also stated, and that stated that you need at least a bachelor's degree or a higher academic qualification. Bonzo K was disqualified. He appealed to the appeals committee that, no, I do not have a degree, as I mentioned that, but I have a document that suffices for the higher academic qualification. So allow me to run. The appeals committee said, yes, you have a case. Your document, your certificates, yes, proves higher academic qualification. But because of time, we cannot interrogate and dive deeper and blah, blah, blah. So let the disqualification uphold or stand. We will look at your matter after the election. Bonzo K said, no, I have received a calling and a dream, and I still need to lead my people as secretary of the party. In fact, I will not rest until you let my people go. Why are you people laughing? So Bonzo K did not give up. We spoke to him on this platform, and he said that was unfortunate. He went to the steering committee, made his argument backed by fact and evidence, and guess what happened? The National Steering Committee cleared him for the election. In fact, the National Steering Committee charged the Regional Vetting Appeals Committee to allow him to run the race. So he's back in the race. And he's back with the message that they could not pin me down. I'm back in here. I'm going to win the election. I'm going to reorganize the administrative position of the party. I'm going to make the party attractive. I have the experience. I've been in active politics for a very long time. Members of parliament or people who want to go to parliament, people who lost their parliamentary seats because of, you know, some problem between, I don't want to believe there's a problem, but some problem between the regional office and then your office. I'm here to bridge the gap because I've been where you are before. So there's a message he's bringing on board. Mm-hmm. Bonzo K, OKT. What's your verdict?
0: Yeah. Honestly, it is a difficult one to call.
1: It's a difficult one?
0: Yeah, difficult one to call.
1: But elections once... withdraw anymore.
0: But one thing is for sure, that Bonzo K will give Mr. Free Fire a run for his money, trust me. And he has proven that he's an individual who never gives up. You know, judging from what happened during the vetting processes and the fact that he had to test the internal, you know,
1: appeals,
0: law and all of that. Now he's back. His name is, you know, his name will be on the ballot paper tomorrow. And so he has proven that he's somebody that you cannot just walk over. Mm. He's a, should I say, a party boy?
1: Mm.
0: Because he served for so many years, just as, you know, Mr. Efrifa. And so it is going to be a difficult one. Whoever that makes an argument and say that the NPP performed, you know, poorly during the last general election, especially within the Western region, and so Mr. Efrifa is not supposed to be there. Honestly, he or she has a case, because if it was about experience, the when you were first in office, the kind of, you know, results that you had within the Western region should have been a good stepping stone for you to even do better during the last general election. But that wasn't the case. The NPP lost woefully within the Western region. And so what it also means is that you never learned from, you know, the election before the last one. Mm. And so one can also make that particular case. Mm. With the experience that Bonzoke is also bringing on board, is one that can just be overlooked. Mm. I mean, he served from the grassroots level, risen through the ranks of the NPP here in the Western region. He's been a DCE, wanted to be in parliament, you know, tested his mind for on four occasions. Unfortunately, he failed in all four, you know, occasions. But he's somebody that you should fear. Mm. That is Bonzoke.
1: So what you're saying is that either ways is still a win for the party, because these are two strong candidates.
0: It is, yeah. Honestly, and a difficult one to call.
1: Difficult one.
0: But it's not about Kubiwini.
1: About Kubiwini. Ida.
2: I think that whoever gets that position is still a plus to the to the party, because both of them, like you said, are both very resilient people and people that ultimately want the best for the party. And Bonzoke is a very interesting figure. Mm. I mean, from all the hurdles that he has been through up till now and still standing strong, you can see that he's the type that never gives up. But obviously, just like Felix said, for you to have been in that position and lose that number of seats, and you don't even argue it on skill that, oh, it happened
1: You've
2: in every
1: lost
2: part.
1: Four times.
2: It happened in every part of the country. So,
1: you can't teach me how to win.
2: Exactly. Mm. Do you understand? So I have this theory that if somebody had the opportunity to do best or do better and they didn't do, it doesn't call for any excuse. You remove you put another person there. So I'd go for Bonzoke at any time.
1: All right, folks, let us hear your verdict as well. For the chairmanship position, Abdul Ganiyu, Ignatius Kwesi Frifa, and then the secretary position, Tetchia Mankwe Frifa versus Bonzoke. Who are you betting on? Who do you think is going to win? 020-105-1055. Call us, send us a message. Let us hear from you. Chairmanship position, Abdul Ganiyu, as against Ignatius Kwesi Frifa. And then the secretary position, OKT, the incumbent, Mankwa Ketecha Mankwe Frifa, as against Bonzo Kwesi Bonzo or Bonzo K. 020-105-1055. 020-105-1055. Hello, good morning. Hello. Hello, good morning. Hello. All right, please call back. Please call back. 020-105-1055. 020-105-1055. Well, the NPP in the region, they are getting ready for a major internal contest tomorrow. And that election will be taking place in the Ahanta West constituency, Agunon Kwanta, will be there to provide you full coverage. But this one, we've done a little bit of, little bit of analysis on the chairmanship and the secretaryship positions. Who do you think is well positioned? Who do you think is a favorite? Who do you think will win or should win the chairmanship position? That is between Abdul Ganiyu and Ignatius Kwesi Frifa, and also the secretary position, OKT. Who is, you know, popularly called OKT, Ketecha Mankwa Frifa versus Kwesi Bonzo. Who do you think is going to win in these respective positions? 020-105-1055. Hello, good morning. Hello. Hello, good morning. I don't know what is happening. But you can send me a message if your call isn't coming through. You can send me a message if you experience some difficulty in getting through to us. 020-105-1055. 020-105-1055. Let's see if we can get through to this caller. Hello, good morning.
3: Hello, Fad.
1: Finally. Hello, Malam. How are you?
3: I'm fine.
1: I'm also doing very well. Madam, MPP's regional executive election is slated for tomorrow. For the chairmanship position, Abdul Ganiyu versus Ignatius Akwesi Frifa. Who do you think is winning that one?
3: I'll go for Abdul Ganiyu.
1: You go for Abdul Ganiyu?
3: Yeah, definitely.

0: the football and chairman.
1: Sorry, before you take a leave, one more. The secretary position, OKT Kwesi Bonzo.
0: Who is OKT?
1: The incumbent secretary of the party, Oketechi Amankwe Frifa.
0: He's not the one that I have affair with the police. The journalist, he's not the one.
1: No. He doesn't have any police issue or any problem whatsoever.
0: Okay, I'm sorry. I think he's the one.

0: the delegate is understand to vote. So for that, I can stand to say that any one of them who deserve will be able to understand. But all we know is the peace.
1: All right. Thank you. Thank you very much, Malam, for coming through. Well, he says for the secretary position is everyone's game. But for the chairmanship position, he is betting on Abdul Ganiyu. All right. Let us know your verdict as well, whether you're a delegate or not. 020-105-1055. 020-105-1055. The chairmanship position between Abdul Ganiyu and Ignatius Kwesi Frifa. And then the secretary position, the incumbent OKT versus Kwesi Bonzo. Hello, good morning.
2: Good morning, Arafat.
1: Good morning, Kofi. I'm doing very well. How are you two?
2: Not so bad.
1: We thank God. Sure, Kwesi. I mentioned it though. Queen Elizabeth Blanson.
2: Next time, why you do ma? Next is Siana. Me this and this na my director. And I'm funny doing two guy. I'm all you are. I mean you who name them. Is that a fact? In fact, politicians nankatana amankata de men shadow fulu one. Into one home summer by the mana. I did a one would be a mini one. The may you know men shadow any more. No, I can't you know baby, but and a pay I done a little fellow. One argument in a father meet baby kakra. Now I defado shadow merit no here. Now you super shadow popularity. Fellow. Now, I'm catching on that the Nano. Now, so I said, but I don't need my strategy. Strategy work up. Nipa also asked for that. Now, I'm going to promote you. I stepped down right there, the Nepo. But why there? Ever can I do support the Limobi? Or a strategy? Maybe our prane. Damayine from the beginning. That we ye day. Ma financial. Ye day ye no do baby. Psychologically na dama ma advantage. Ewu ma mechana. Into those things no strategy can upa if you a hokram pa a popular pa bet. But my sada wa call show information be about something critical bipa wetu da ahamu na wa chepwe na na wa mo dia chepwe na e popular so na da made no wa gogo no obi enya chance e run it to me no both of them they are right but nowadays you know under strategy work more than them popularity na no ka no so that
1: thank you very much. But Kofi, you did not tell me. Okay, I think Kofi doesn't want to, put out his verdict or predict who he thinks is going to win what. 020-105-1055. 020-105-1055. That is how you get to share your thoughts, your views, your opinions with us. On this one, what we are asking is the NPP's regional executive election is slated for tomorrow in the Ahanta West constituency. Well, this morning we've touched base with two critical positions, the chairmanship position and the secretary position. For the chairmanship position, is a two-horse race. We have Abdul Ganiyu, a former youth organizer, former organizer of the party, and he's seeking the chairmanship position this time round. Ignatius Kwesi Frifa, former parliamentary candidate for the NPP in the Amenfi West constituency, is also seeking the chairmanship position. Who do you think will become, or who becomes, the next regional chairman? For the secretary position, we have OKT, Okete Chairman Kwesi Frifa.

0: Kwakufa, the incumbent, a former boss of the NSA, that's the National Service Authority. He is the incumbent secretary of the party, and he is facing competition from Kwesi Bonzo. Kwesi Bonzo is the former DC for Lembele, and he is also a former four-time parliamentary candidate for the MPP for the Lembele constituency. Who do you think is well-positioned? Who do you think will be elected? Who do you think should win or will win tomorrow's election with regards to chairmanship and secretary position? Send me a message. Give me a phone call. 020-105-1055. This one says, good morning to you, Arafat. Thank you for the wonderful analysis. I can't wait to listen to you guys tomorrow. But for me, I think for the chairmanship position, it is clear. Abdul Ganiyu stands tall. OKT, I want him to go for his last time. And then the next time, we give it to Bonzo. But Bonzo, I believe, has what it takes to be in the secretary position. But for now, OKT should be giving a last opportunity. All right, thank you very much. You did not add your name. You did not add your name. I would have appreciated it if you added your name. 020-105-1055. 020-105-1055. That is how you also get to come through and share your take with us. There's another message in here. It says we have been able to... Okay, this is not related to the NPP's election. 020-105-1055. Hello, good morning. Hello. Okay. All right. I think we can go for a quick commercial break. We'll return and then wrap it all up on the show. This is still the Western Echo right here on Beach 105.5 FM.
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0: Welcome back from the short commercial break. Others are still being the Western Echo right here on Beach 105.5 FM. And it's time for us to wrap it all up this morning. But before we take our leave, we'd want to let you know that tomorrow, yes, the 15th of August, tomorrow, between 7 a.m. and 4 p.m., we'll be live on Beach 105.5 FM. We'll be live on Beach 105.5 FM. And we're bringing to you a live coverage of the NPP's regional executive elections. We'll not be in studio. We'll be live on grounds. We'll be live on grounds within the Ahanta West constituency, particularly the St. Francis Assisi Roman Catholic Church at Aguna Fie in Aguna Kwanta. So tomorrow we'll bring to you a live report, in-depth analysis, exclusive, you know, interviews, conversations, situational reports, and of course our social media will be updating you with the sights and scenes of what is happening or what will be happening tomorrow at the St. Francis Assisi Roman Catholic Church at Aguna Kwanta. It is going to be an interesting day tomorrow, so do not forget to book a date with us. We'll be live on Facebook. We'll be live on Facebook at Beach 105.5 FM. Of course, we'll also be live on air right here on your dial, Beach 105.5 FM. So we'll meet tomorrow. We'll meet tomorrow. Let's go in there and also do the needful. 373 delegates will be meeting tomorrow. But we will also be meeting. We are not delegates, but also be meeting there tomorrow.
1: Exactly. Eyes on the ground.
0: In your, hopefully by 5 p.m. there, no be on a smoothness level. By 5 p.m., we need your worry, you will know by then. So we'll meet you tomorrow, right here on Beach 105.5 FM. Until then, have a wonderful weekend, have a great morning, and enjoy the rest of our programs. Up next is Business Daily with Benedicta Akne and the news team. Subsequently, Mid-Morning Lounge with DJ Kelly. And then later in the afternoon, we'll bring to you the best driver of the city, KK Abamfo, and DJ Storm. Have a great morning. Enjoy the rest of our programs. Bye-bye.

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Hello, good morning, and welcome to Business Daily on Beach 105.5 FM. In the headlines, customs revenue increase not necessarily sign of higher trade, according to a tax expert. Institute calls for reduced regulatory barriers to business growth, and also BOGI in September rate hike, faster pace of tightening. Details of these and other stories coming up soon. Please stay.

0: Thank you for joining us. I am Benedicta Akni to Afes Dori. The Institute for Liberty and Policy Innovation is calling for a reduction in administrative and regulatory barriers that hinder the growth of micro and small businesses and limit their ability to create jobs. The call follows a two-year research study by the Institute examining the impact of regulations on the growth and survival of businesses, particularly startups and micro enterprises. Presenting experts of the findings to the media, senior research and policy analyst at the Institute, Stephen Dens, who said excessive administrative procedures, regulatory complexities and difficulties in transitioning between stages of business development continue to constrain the growth of private enterprises. He said addressing these challenges would enable more businesses to transition from micro to small enterprises, expand their operations and make a greater contribution to employment creation. For his part, the executive director of the Institute for Liberty and Policy Innovation, Peter Bismarck-Kofi, said the findings are intended to inform practical policy measures that would make regulatory compliance easier for businesses. He called for the simplification of regulatory requirements to enable more businesses to participate effectively in Ghana's 24-hour economy.
1: So for us to have more businesses working in the night within the 24-hour framework, obviously we must also work on reducing compliance for businesses that want to go into the 24-hour economy framework. When we do that, we will have more of the businesses we're employing because it's a shift program, meaning we need to pay more people for the same job and produce more. So if we're able to reduce the number of certificates, the number of time, the cost involved, they could have more to employ, more to work in the night. And these employees will pay taxes to the state. You see, the state should focus on income taxes. We have more Ghanaians being employed, they'll pay income tax, but not fewer businesses with more compliance. It means that they'll be able to reduce the number of employees just to comply with the rules, and that will affect our unemployment agenda in terms of reducing youth unemployment in the country.
0: Yeah, the executive director of the Institute for Liberty and Policy Initiative, Peter Bismarck-Kofi, and the Center for Environmental Management and Sustainable Energy Services is demanding greater transparency in Ghana's power sector, particularly over power purchase agreements signed during periods of emergency power supply. The call follows a conviction in the United States of former Tema Oil Refinery Managing Director Kweku Asante Bekon over a bribery scheme linked to Ghana's power sector. Executive Director of SEMSA, Benjamin Insian, said publishing the relevant agreement would allow civil society organizations and other stakeholders to scrutinize their terms and identify any potential irregularities. He said greater access to information on the agreement would also strengthen accountability and public confidence in the management of Ghana's power sector.
2: Whatever occurred in the U.S. simply implies that people were influenced to take the decision they took them. Because critically, if you assess our power demand at that time, we were observing about 48% of excess capacity. So there was no need, or AXA wasn't an emergency, because we were even doing beyond our reserve margin of 20% at that time. So there wasn't a need to sign the contract. But going into it with an LC being raised and tax exemptions being given, the company could justify some of the claims made by the U.S. court. So I think this should be a turning point in the power sector, where we allow open competitive trading. We disclose all power purchase agreements for CSOs by SEMSA to peruse them, review them, and then contribute to its final signing in terms of recommendations that will endure to the benefit of most Ghanaian electricity end users.
0: Yeah, the executive director of the Center for Environmental Management and Sustainable Energy, SEMSA, Benjamin Insian. Away from that, tax experts Francis Timaboy says the increase in customs revenue to 6.1 billion cedis in June should not automatically be interpreted as evidence of a corresponding rise in trade activity. He attributed the revenue growth to several factors, including higher import volumes, improved compliance, and stronger evaluation of goods under the new customs system. Speaking in an interview, Mr. Timaboy said more data from the Ghana Revenue Authority, GRA, on import volumes, values and declarations would be required to determine how much of the increase was actually driven by higher trade activity. Mr. Temaboy welcomed the revenue performance, saying the new system appears to be helping the government block revenue leakages.
3: I think that the increase is very encouraging, but we cannot conclude that it represents an equivalent increase in trade activity. Customs revenue in the 2025, we're told, was around 4 billion monthly, and comparatively now it's 6.1 only in June. That's about 52.5% increase. However, the tax revenue has increased for several reasons. Maybe some goods were smuggled in the past. Now we are getting them, so revenue is not lost. And above all, Publican is now generating higher valuation than before. It can be a mixture of a number of factors. So I think that it's good that this Publican is producing some results. However, to determine the portion that relates to genuine trade, we need some numbers from the GRE, the dollar value of imported goods, the number of declarations that have been made. Does it also mean that maybe traders are now importing because the dollar has been stable? So all of these things must come.
0: Mr. Temaboy said sustained improvement in customs compliance could eventually create room for government to reduce some import duties. However, he cautioned that if the increase in revenue is likely driven by higher valuations rather than increased trade, importers could face higher tax obligations and may pass the additional cost onto consumers.
3: If additional revenue is sustainable, like if we see the growth going on every year like this, it could eventually create critical space for government to review particularly the burdensome duties and the levies. But then there's also a contrary risk. If additional revenue is mainly coming from higher system-generated publican values, then importers are going to face the liability. If this is now the reality, then obviously importers will also pass on to us to buy before they could avoid those taxes. Now they have been caught to pay. So in the end, some prices of goods and services could be increased.
0: Yeah, Francis Temaboy, a tax expert. It's live on Beach 105.5 FM. To other stories, government has reached an agreement with Ghana's large-scale mining companies to implement a key component of the Ghana Accelerated National Reserve Accumulation Program, requiring 30% of their gold input to be sold to the Bank of Ghana, BOG, and the Ghana Gold Board for local processing and refining. The agreement was formalized on Thursday through a memorandum of understanding signed by the Ministry of Finance, Ministry of Lands and Natural Resources, Bank of Ghana, Ghana Gold Board, and Ghana Chamber of Mines, which represented the country's large-scale mining companies. Speaking at the signing ceremony, Finance Minister Dr. Kisola Tefosin said the agreement followed extensive consultations among the government, the Chamber of Mines, mining companies, the Central Bank, and the Gold Board. He said the signing marked the conclusion of negotiations on implementation of the 30% gold purchase component of the program.
4: That understanding at the time was for Gold Board, Bank of Ghana, and the miners represented by the chamber to go through some negotiation. I'm happy to inform you that today's signing of the memorandum of understanding signifies that we have successfully come to mutual understanding that policy will be implemented effective the date of signing. And so it is my honor to inform the people of Ghana and all our stakeholders that government has arrived at an understanding with the miners and the chamber to implement the GANRAP agreement.
0: Dr. Kisola Tefosin is the finance minister. Moving on to some other stories, the Association of Ghana Industries, AGI, has raised concerns over rising electricity costs facing businesses, warning that some companies have been hit with electricity tariff adjustment of more than 40%. Speaking at the AGI second quarter business barometer presentation and corporate forum on Thursday, August 13, 2026, AGI President Kofi Nsiampoku said the development was adding to the cost pressures confronting businesses despite recent improvement in Ghana's macroeconomic conditions. He said the Electricity Company of Ghana had withdrawn a previously negotiated tariff arrangement that provided discounted end user rate to some electricity bulk consumers.
5: Today's forum also offers the opportunity for us to reflect on how our business will perform in the second half of the year. Some experts have already flagged some of the risks to the gains we have experienced in the first half of the year. These include the Middle East conflict and our heavy dependence on gold, cocoa, and oil as the main exports. The rising cost of electricity and water is a major setback. To cite an example, early this year, Electricity Corporation, ECG, withdrew from our electricity board customers a previously negotiated tariff agreement that had provided discounted end-user rates to electricity board customers. The withdrawal exposed affected companies to upward tariff adjustments in excess of about 40%. Applied with immediate effect, and this is what they have to deal with in addition to tariff increments we have already experienced this year. We want to leave this room with a shared understanding of the constraints facing Ghanaian businesses and with concrete, actionable recommendations that can inform policy and practice going forward. We recognize that government cannot build a resilient economy alone, and neither can business do. It is in the quality of our dialogue.
0: AGI's President Kofi Insiapoku. On international front, the Bank of Japan is set to raise interest rates as soon as September and is considering hiking more aggressively thereafter from the current pace of roughly twice a year, said three sources familiar with its thinking. Such a move would reflect the BOJ's growing alarm over price pressures from the Middle East conflict, strong global AI demand and the yen's downtrend, which has persisted despite last month's rare Japan-US joint intervention. That concludes our bulletin of Business Daily. Let's take a quick look at our headlines.

According to tax expert Francis Timaboy, customs revenue increase not necessarily sign of higher trade. Institute for Liberty and Policy Innovation is calling for reduced regulatory barriers to business growth, and also Bank of Japan eyeing September rate hike faster pace of tightening. I am Benedict Tackney. Thank you for your company. Up next is a mid-morning lounge with DJ Kelly. Stick and stay. Have a good morning.

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1: Brown skin girl.
2: Yo, Charlie, what it happened, man? I'm outside right now, chilling, vibing, flexing with my boy DJ Kelly. Let's get it popping. EL, baby, let's go.
1: Brown skin girl. Skin just like pearl. The best thing in the world.
3: I never trade you for anybody else.

0: and more.
1: It's midday. Hello, good afternoon, and welcome to the City Prime News. Coming to you live from our studio in Accra, I am Ejubi Wiafe Akintin. Coming up, police caution against emerging forms of religious bigotry in the public space, particularly on social media.
2: Made in this matter serve as a clear reminder that the law works. We see nations where small sparks were allowed to fester until they grew into infernos of civil strife.
1: Also coming up, teachers and educational workers union gives government a 2-week ultimatum to address persistent neglect and unfair treatment of non-teaching staff. Still ahead, one dead, 14 others injured in crash on Accra Kumasi Highway, and later, all set for NPP regional executive elections tomorrow.
3: No government should attempt to divert public attention from those pressing national concerns through selective prosecutions designed to create the appearance of success. Finally, let me assure all members of the New Patriotic Party and the good people of Ghana that Chairman Wontumi is not alone.
1: Stay with us. We have the details of these stories and more coming up in the next half hour.
4: City Prime News at 12 midday updates you on all the running stories and connects you to the newsmakers.
1: Grateful for joining us this afternoon. Let's settle for the details of our stories now. The Inspector General of Police, Christian Tete Yohono, has warned that the service will clamp down on emerging forms of religious bigotry in the public space, particularly on social media. The warning follows the arrest of a pastor and an imam over allegedly religiously inciting comments made on social media. Now, speaking at a meeting between the police service and religious leaders at the police headquarters today, IGP Yohono said the police would take steps to prevent activities that could threaten religious harmony and peaceful coexistence in the country.
2: Made in this matter serve as a clear reminder that the law works. We see nations where small sparks were allowed to fester until they grew into infernos of civil strife, destroying communities, markets, schools, and places of worship. Ghana has been spared this tragedy, not because we are immune to disagreement, but because generations before us chose to dialogue over destruction and brotherhood over. Let us leave this hall today united in purpose to guard our peace, to honor our Creator through our love for one another, and to ensure that Ghana remains a beacon of light.
1: You heard Inspector General of Police Christian Tete Yohono speaking at the same event. The spokesperson for the National Chief Imam Sheikh Arami Al-Shaib called for restraint among believers of the Muslim and Christian fraternity.
5: From what the apostle said, very painful, very desecrating. If you ask me to repeat it, I cannot. But for all those who were hurt by it, I call for restraint and patience. And among the Christians, for all also those who were hurt by what was done to the brother, the apostle, we also call for restraint. In the midst of the cacophony, we require cool heads to be able to deal with this matter. We call cool heads. And I hope that as we keep on engaging, today is Friday. If it is possible, I will call on all imams. I am an imam myself. Great respect to the chief imam. He has allowed me to lead prayer somewhere. This is my subject for my sermon this afternoon.
1: Sheikh Arami Al-Shaib is spokesperson for the chief imam. Now, representative for the Christian community, Bishop Dr. A.J. Lawson, urged Ghanaians to reject any form of religious intolerance.
6: We therefore encourage all of us to reject intolerance, hate speech, provocations, and violence. Instead, promote dialogue, mutual respect, and peaceful coexistence. Let us continue to remind ourselves and our congregations and followers that regardless of our faith, traditions, we are first and foremost Ghanaians.
1: That was Bishop Dr. Ejay Lawson, represented the Christian community at a meeting between the police service and religious leaders at the police headquarters today. Now, the National Peace Council is also calling on religious bodies and the media to exercise restraint in their commentary on religious issues that could incite violence. Speaking to City News, the public relations officer of the NPC, Kwesi Yurenchi, said comments that could promote communal tension must be avoided to protect national peace and harmony.
0: Well, the national peace, in fact, we've also taken note of videos circulating on social and traditional media in connection with the two distinct matters. The alleged insightful religious commentary that has led to some arrests, and a separate footage suggesting a person restrained in handcuffs also being abused. The council addresses both. I think we've recognized the extreme sensitive dimension, religious dimension surrounding these matters, and urge the public, including religious leaders, political actors, civil society organizations, and media practitioners to exercise restraint. But the council advises that we should avoid drawing premature conclusion and refrain from inflammatory commentary or trances that could incite religious or communal tension.
1: He further called on the police to act professionally where necessary to help maintain the peace the country enjoys.
0: We all know the police is in charge of preserving law and order. And I believe if the arrest would come and ensure law and order, then that's the way to go. And of course, we are a country laws that governs us. So in as much as critics may also look at it, we are all looking at the global view. What will help us preserve the peace we are currently enjoying? What will help us de-escalate the growing tension? So that's why, personally, I feel the police should go on with being professional, and then also continue with the investigation, extra action with respect to the investigation, so that we calm nerves and then find plausible solutions to this issue.
1: That was Public Relations Officer of the National Peace Council, Kwesi Yurenchi. Now, the Member of Parliament for Aseng South, Reverend John Ntim Fodjo, is urging Christians and Muslims to maintain peace and harmony following the recent controversy surrounding alleged derogatory comments about Prophet Muhammad. The call comes after the NP facilitated the bail of Apostle Daniel Ajay, who was arrested over the alleged comments. Now, during a visit to the police headquarters, Reverend Ntim Fodjo said the issue surrounding the controversy had been resolved amicably. He appealed to both religious communities to exercise restraint and promote peaceful coexistence. Away from that, the New Patriotic Party says it is fully prepared for tomorrow's regional executive elections. The party says all electoral materials have been distributed to the Electoral Commission's regional offices, while security arrangements have been finalized with the Ghana Police Service. Now, speaking to City News, Deputy General Secretary of the NPP, Hannah Mohammed, said the party expects incident-free polls.
7: Tomorrow is another milestone that the party is going to achieve, having conducted our elections for the polling stations, electoral area, and constituencies, and some of the diaspora. Tomorrow is a day, very great day for us. And all preparations for tomorrow's election has been completed. Elections will be supervised by the Elections Committee, that is the Regional Elections Committee, and it will be conducted by the Electoral Commission. Materials in relation to the conduct of the elections have been made available to all the Electoral Commission, regional offices and central offices that are to conduct the elections. Also, security arrangement has also been made with the Ghana Police Service. All the regional elections committees have met with all the security agencies. All the security detailed arrangements and entry and exit in terms of the voting procedure has all been marked. Delegates have been invited for that particular conference tomorrow, and all is set. I can tell you that the MPP is set to ensure that governing a country like Ghana must be done deliberately by preparing yourself, and that is why we have been able to put all this particular structure together. So everything is set tomorrow.
1: That was Deputy General Secretary of the New Patriotic Party, Haruna Mohammed. Now, a national chairman aspirant of the NPP, John Bwedu, is promising to instill discipline in the party if elected national chairman. John Bwedu says the NPP is currently battling indiscipline, which he believes is affecting the party's ability to win support from Ghanaians. Speaking to party delegates in Damongo as part of his campaign, John Bwedu said a disciplined NPP can win the 2028 elections.
8: One thing that I see that has been the major problem of our party in terms of indiscipline is the long process of dispute resolution. If there's a problem, you have to petition the national executive through the general secretary. He has to wait to send the matter to national executive committee. They also discuss, send it to the disciplinary committee. Disciplinary committee, after recommendation, have to wait, give it to general secretary, wait to national executive before a decision is made. Sometimes it takes a year. That's why you see people talking and it looks as if we are unable to resolve it. With my work with this party, I will look at that constitutional provision and make sure we shorten the process that will give relevance to decisions of the national party in order to deter people from misbehaving. Because a disciplined party is a party that wins elections. If we touch to take and reduce the number of our party to 10 people, who are disciplined, it is better than having 4 million people and disgracing us all over the place. It's a major issue that I'll take on board as a national chairman.
1: John Bwedu is a national chairman aspirant of the New Patriotic Party. Let's now turn our attentions to the Western region ahead of tomorrow's regional elections, where 29 aspirants have been cleared to contest 11 executive positions at Aguna Inkwanta in the Ahanta West Municipality. Secretary to the Elections Committee, Ernest Nkrumah Taylor, speaking to City News on preparations for the polls, said all arrangements are in place for a smooth and successful exercise.
9: As we all know, NPP is a law-abiding and political party. And as such, we always conduct ourselves very well when it comes to some of these things, most especially Western region. And some of you have been here for quite some time, and electoral violence and other things is out of our behavior. All that I will advise my NPP or fellow patriots is that this is a family contest. We are all electing or selecting our leadership, people who will lead the party to the 2028 election, which is the crucial election that is ahead of us. And our opponents are the NDC, not our MPP. So we should all conduct ourselves in such a manner that after this contest, we can embrace ourselves again and work together. Because the incumbents are not that many, but yes, they are not two or three. We have five incumbents out of the 17.
1: That was Secretary to the Western Regional Elections Committee of the NPP, Ernest Nkrumah Taylor. Let's head to the Ashanti region, where more than 1,000 delegates are expected to vote in tomorrow's polls at the Kumasi Jubilee Park. 34 aspirants are contesting 11 executive positions, with regional chairmanship race between Koka and Dr. Henry Kokofu attracting significant attention. We're joined by phone by our Middle Belt Bureau Chief Hafiz Tijani. Hello to you, Hafiz. Thank you so much for joining us. What's the atmosphere in the region ahead of polls?
10: So if you go to the Jubilee Park, you just see the atmosphere being visible. A lot of people are going there in terms of the party supporters and delegates to check out what is happening, whether the election is coming up tomorrow. The other supporters of the other aspirants who are still mounting their banners and billboards are also at the grounds doing the work. We are told that the Electoral Commission and the police are locked up in a meeting, as well as the party's leadership. The Election Committee are locked up in a meeting currently, trying to address some of the issues that might come up tomorrow in tomorrow's election. And yesterday, the Electoral Commission also met the aspirants, all the aspirants seeking to contest in this election, to give them some pep talk and also explain the rules of the game to them, the do's and don'ts. of the elections, and that was done according to the Electoral Commission, the police, and also the Election Committee. They are ready for the election, and it's evident when you go to the grounds where the election will be held. The banners and also the posters have been splashed all over the Jubilee Park.
1: Right, Hafiz, let's now talk about the regional chairmanship position, which is being contested by COCA and Dr. Henry Kokofu. What have you been picking up from delegates who appear your conversations with them?
10: Well, the delegates are split in terms of making the decision. For many, COCA is not a new face. This is the second time it's going to appear on the ballot paper. And for others too, Kokofu is an experienced person who has risen from the ranks of becoming the Bantama constituency chairman. Both candidates have been constituency chairman before. They have worked in the region, and Kokofu has had the opportunity to serve as the CEO of the EPA. He has also served as a one-term parliamentary member of parliament for the Bantama constituency. So delegates say they both have the experience, but it's too early to say who is winning the poll. But for the delegates, they will make a decision when they go to the ballot booth tomorrow.
1: Right, then we look forward to the updates from the post. Thank you so much for speaking to us. You heard from our Middle Belt Bureau Chief, Hafiz Tijani. You're still listening to the City Prime News. Still ahead, Teachers and Educational Workers Union gives government a two-week ultimatum to address persistent neglect and unfair treatment of non-teaching staff.
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1: 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Let's do one of our headline stories. And the Teachers and Educational Workers Union, Tewu, has given government a two-week ultimatum to address what it describes as the persistent neglect, discrimination, and unfair treatment of non-teaching staff in Ghana's education sector. The union cites delayed payments, unfair labor practices, poor working conditions, and limited career progression, among other concerns. Speaking to City News, Tewu's Deputy General Secretary Gifty Texan said failure to address the concerns within 2 weeks could affect industrial harmony in the education sector.
11: The Teachers and Educational Workers Union of the TUC is raising serious concern over the persistent neglect and unfair treatment of non-teaching staff within the Ghana Education Service, public and technical universities, and other educational institutions in Ghana. Despite the essential roles that non-teaching staff play in the education system, these workers continue to face discrimination, delayed payment of remuneration, unfair labor practices, inadequate recognition, limited career progression, and poor working condition. TEWU demand the prompt payment of all outstanding overtime allowances owed to the watchmen and security personnel in Ghana Education Service, and that have accrued over the years. These categories of workers work tirelessly on weekends and public holidays to keep educational institutions functioning, often at the expense of their social life. Yet, the remuneration needed to compensate them for their sacrifices has not been paid.
1: That was Gifty Texan. She is the Deputy General Secretary of the Teachers and Educational Workers Union, TEWU. Now, investigations have commenced into a crash that claimed one life and left 14 others injured. The accident, which occurred on Wednesday, August 12, involved a diesel truck and a Toyota Hiace. According to eyewitness, the truck was attempting to give way to a Toyota Vitz that was allegedly overtaking improperly when it veered into the opposite lane and collided with the side of the other vehicle. The injured persons are receiving treatment at various health facilities. Away from that, the Ghana National Fire Service is set to engage the Ghana Police Service today to establish and publicly disclose the cause of the fatal Ofanko-Pokwase road crash. The engagement is also expected to provide an update on the number of injured victims still receiving treatment and those who have been discharged. The crash claimed 12 lives and left about 22 others injured. Head of Public Relations at the Ghana National Fire Service, Divisional Officer Grade 1, Emmanuel Boni, said the findings will inform the public education on road safety.
0: The information that I put out since yesterday still holds. We've gotten through with the police. They've asked us to give them some time so that we'll compare the notes and give the cause of the accident and the number of casualties at the hospital. The update on them for us to now also send the information to the public, for the public to know what is going on so far. We are planning to meet probably by 1 p.m. I think at least we will get the actual facts that led to the accident and update on the number of casualties at the hospital. We establish what led to the accident. At least we know it. And based upon that, the police, the Ghana National Fire Service, the Road Safety, National Road Safety Authority, we'll be using that also to do the education, as well as the media will also use it to educate the general public so that we don't experience this type of incident again.
1: He also said hospitals are working to contact families of the victims to assist with the identification of those who died in the crash.
0: The Ghana National Fire Service, no, we have not met the family. I think the hospital have their own system that they operate. So after they've taken care of the victims, they will put it out there for families who suspect their family members will be involved to come to the hospital to identify them, as well as the morgue also to do same at the morgue to identify the dead bodies. And police also will put information out for the public to come for their identification.
1: That was Head of Public Relations at the Ghana National Fire Service, Divisional Officer Grade 1, Emmanuel Boni. Now, Kenneth Gilbert J has formally assumed office as Substantive Defense Minister nearly a year after the death of his predecessor, Dr. Edward Omane Boama, in a military helicopter crash. He signed the official handing over documents with Acting Defence Minister and Finance Minister Dr. Kesi Atuforsen following his reassignment from the Ministry of Works, Housing and Water Resources in President Mahama's recent ministerial reshuffle. Speaking at the handing over ceremony, Dr. Kesi Atuforsen called for a major shift in Ghana's defence strategy towards a technology-led, intelligence-driven and agile military.
12: I formally hand over the leadership of the Ministry of Defense with a deep sense of gratitude, honor, and duty fulfilled. I serve in honor of those we lost and in service to our republic. I leave with an even deep respect for the sacrifice, discipline, and professionalism of the Ghana Armed Forces and the defense civilian staff. To Honorable Minister for the Ministry of Defense, I want to use this opportunity to warmly welcome you. Your experience as a former Deputy Minister for Defense provides a strong foundation to lead the ministry forward. You have my full support and goodwill. To the Ministry of Defense, I believe the time has come to change our strategic posture. The future of defense cannot remain manpower heavy. It must become technology-led, intelligence-driven, and agile.
1: Acting Defence Minister Dr. Kessiel Atoh-Forson. Now, the Minister for Youth Development and Empowerment, George Opariado, says government is implementing youth-focused programs to help reduce unemployment in Ghana. He said the government remains committed to addressing unemployment through targeted programs and investments aimed at creating decent and sustainable jobs.
13: We have largely take most of the boxes, but it is still a work in progress. We are not done yet. But I want to assure you that you gave us a four-year mandate. We gave you specifics. We told you the things that we're going to do in the first 100 days. We promised you that we'll be launching the no-fee stress policy in the first 100 days. We did it. We promised you that we'll launch the 1 million coders program in the first 100 days. We've done it. It's ongoing. We promised you that we'll launch a Jumeirah in the first 100 days. We did it. We promised you that we'll launch the national apprenticeship program in the first 100 days. This were the key things we told the young people of Ghana that in the first 100 days of His Excellency's administration, we're going to deal with. We've done that, and they are ongoing. But the manifesto is big. There are other programs in there that we are yet to implement. And it's not that nothing has started on it, but they are all work in progress. And I want to assure you that by the time His Excellency is done with his 4 years, every single promise he made to the young people of this country would have been fulfilled. The biggest one he made, and people doubted, was creating of the youth ministry. And clearly, we've all seen that that ministry has come to pass, and God has been gracious to make me his first minister.
1: That was Minister for Youth Development and Empowerment, George Opariado. Moving on, prospective vehicle owners have another chance to make their dream of owning a brand new vehicle a reality as the second and final day of the Channel 1 TV Zonda Tech Auto Sale and Expo gets underway in Accra. Hundreds of automotive enthusiasts are trooping to the Zonda Tech showroom in Jowolu for the expo, which has placed affordability, quality and access to brand new vehicles at the center of discussions. Speaking to City News, some patrons expressed their experiences and views on the expo.
14: The cars are beautiful. I think the prices today... So we've been researching for some days now for cars, and I think the prices are really cool, especially today's promo. The prices are really cool, and the interiors of the cars, oh my God, they are exquisite. Yeah.
15: Here looking at possibly buying a new car. Happy to see that there's some more options as far as manufacturers and different types of vehicles. Very interested in the Chinese vehicle manufactured or assembled here in Ghana. Especially the price makes it very attractive. And I have some people who I know who have these vehicles, neighbors and friends. So I'm looking at, I'm hoping considering purchasing them.
1: You heard some patrons of the Channel 1 TV Zonda Tech Auto Sale and Expo sharing their experiences of the event happening at Jowolu, and you should make your way there if you haven't. Away from that, the Minister for Tourism, Culture and Creative Arts, Abla Jifa Gomashi, has called for the demolition of unauthorized structures and forts and castles across the country. Speaking at a symposium on the Korea-Ghana Heritage Project in Accra, the minister said such structures undermine the beauty and integrity of the country's heritage sites. She also stressed the need for stronger community engagement to ensure the effective preservation and protection of Ghana's cultural heritage.
16: Often, we leave out the engagements with the community, and so they don't see the importance of why I'll, for example, call for the demolition of illegal structures around the forts and castles. If I show you pictures of the encroachment on the buffer for the forts and castles, you will join me in doing aluta, as we used to do when I was here as a student. Every year there was some aluta that kept us at home.
1: You heard Minister for Tourism, Culture and Creative Arts, Abla Jifa Gomashi, ending today's edition of the City Prime News, which was live from our studios in Accra. Log on to citynewsroom.com for more stories. I am Ajubi Yafe Akinte. Many thanks for listening. Good afternoon.
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0: Hey, play with him. 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

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My name is Ida Blanks and it's 3 minutes past 2 p.m. in the city at Beach 105.5 FM. It's time for Beach Newsroom coming up in the bulletin. NPP Western Region to elect new executives tomorrow. SEMSEC calls for publication of power purchase agreements. Government signs memorandum of understanding with mining firms on 30% gold purchase program. Details of these stories coming up in 15 minutes. Do stay.

0: Grateful for your company this afternoon. Let's now settle for the details of our stories. The New Patriotic Party will hold its Western Regional Executive elections on Saturday, August 15, 2026, at Agunan Kwanta in the Hunter West constituency. The election will see delegates elect regional executives to steer the affairs of the party towards the 2028 general elections. Positions to be contested include regional chairman, first and second vice chairman, secretary, deputy secretary, organizer, treasurer, women's organizer, Nasara organizer, and communications director. Now, speaking in an interview on Spice FM, lawyer Isaac Boama Nyako, a member of the election committee, said all arrangements had been completed for the exercise. He said voting would begin at exactly 8 o'clock a.m. in the morning and end at 2 o'clock p.m. in the afternoon, with the Electoral Commission providing full supervision of the process. According to him, the Ghana Police Service will also provide security to ensure a peaceful and orderly election. Lawyer Boama Nyako urged party members and supporters to refrain from bringing brass band and jama groups to the election grounds to maintain order and ensure a conducive environment for the exercise. About 373 delegates are expected to participate in the election. He assured all aspirants and delegates that the election committee was committed to conducting a free, fair and transparent election. However, in some other stories, the Institute for Liberty and Policy Innovation is calling for a reduction in administrative and regulatory barriers that hinder the growth of micro and small businesses and limit the ability to create jobs. The call follows a two-year research study by the Institute examining the impact of regulations on the growth and survival of businesses, particularly startups and micro enterprises. Presenting excerpts of the findings to the media, senior research and policy analyst at the Institute, Stephen Densu, said excessive administrative procedures, regulatory complexities, and difficulties in transitioning between stages of business development continue to constrain the growth of private enterprises. He said addressing these challenges would enable more businesses to transition from micro to small enterprises, expand their operations, and make a greater contribution to employment creation.
1: So for us to have more businesses working in the night within a 24-hour framework, obviously we must also work on reducing compliance for businesses that want to go into the 24-hour economy framework. When we do that, we will have more of the businesses we are employing, because it's a shift program, meaning we need to pay more people for the same job and produce more. So if we're able to reduce the number of certificates, the number of time, the cost involved, you could have more to employ more to work in the night. And these employees to pay taxes to the state. You see, the state should focus on income taxes. We have more Ghanaians being employed, they'll pay income tax, but not fewer businesses with more compliance. It means that they'll be able to reduce the number of employees just to comply with the rules, and that will affect our unemployment agenda in terms of reducing youth unemployment in the country.
0: That was the Executive Director of the Institute for Liberty and Policy Innovation, Peter Bismack Kofi. Now, the Center for Environmental Management and Sustainable Energy, CEMSE, is demanding greater transparency in Ghana's power sector, particularly over power purchase agreements signed during periods of emergency power supply. The call follows a conviction in the United States of former Tema Oil Refinery Managing Director Asante Kwaku-Bekun over a bribery scheme linked to Ghana's power sector. Executive Director of CEMSE, Benjamin Insian, said publishing the relevant agreements would allow civil society organizations and other stakeholders to scrutinize their terms and identify any potential irregularities. He said greater access to information on the agreement would also strengthen accountability and public confidence in the management of Ghana's power sector.
2: Whatever occurred in the U.S. simply implies that people were influenced to take the decision they took them. Because critically, if you assess our power demand at that time, we were observing about 48% of excess capacity. So there was no need, or AXA wasn't an emergency, because we were even doing beyond our reserve margin of 20% at that time. So there wasn't a need to sign the contract. But going into it with an LC being raised and tax exemptions being given, the company could justify some of the claims made by the U.S. court. So I think this should be a turning point in the power sector where we allow open competitive trading. We disclose all power purchase agreements for CSOs like SEMSE to peruse them, review them, and then contribute to its final signing in terms of recommendations that will endure to the benefit of most Ghanaian electricity end users.
0: That was the executive director of SEMSE, Benjamin Nsia. Tax expert Francis Timoboy says the increase in customs revenue to 6.1 billion Ghana cedis in June should not automatically be interpreted as evidence of corresponding rise in trade activity. He attributed the revenue growth to several factors, including higher import volumes, improved compliance, and stronger valuation of goods under the new customs system. Now, speaking in an interview, Mr. Timoboy said more data from the Ghana Revenue Authority on import volumes, values, and declarations would be required to determine how much of the increase was actually driven by higher trade activity. He welcomed the revenue performance, saying the new system appears to be helping the government block revenue leakages.
3: I think that the increase is very encouraging, but we cannot conclude that it represents an equivalent increase in trade activity. Customs revenue in the 2025, we're told, was around 4 billion monthly, and comparatively now it's 6.1 only in June. That's about 52.5% increase. However, the tax revenue can increase for several reasons. Maybe some goods were smuggled in the past. Now we are getting them, so revenue is not lost. And above all, Publican is now generating higher valuation than before. It can be a mixture of a number of factors. So I think that it's good that this Publican is producing some results. However, to determine the portion that relates to the new trade, we need some numbers from the GRE, the dollar value of imported goods, the number of declarations that have been made. Does it also mean that maybe traders are now importing because the dollar has been stable? So all of these things must come.
0: Mr. Timoboy said sustained improvement in customs compliance could eventually create room for government to reduce some import duties. However, he cautioned that if the increase in revenue is largely driven by higher valuations rather than increased trade, importers could face higher tax obligations and may pass the additional cost on to consumers.
3: If additional revenue is sustainable, like if we see the growth going on every year like it, it could eventually create critical space for government to review particularly the burdensome duties and the levies. But then there's also a contrary risk. If additional revenue is mainly coming from higher system-generated publican values, then importers are going to face the liability. If this is now the reality, then obviously importers will also pass on to us to buy before they could avoid those taxes. Now they have been caught to pay. So in the end, some prices of goods and services could be increased.
0: That was tax expert Francis Timoboy. Government has reached an agreement with Ghana's large-scale mining companies to implement a key component of the Ghana Accelerated National Reserve Accumulation Program, requiring 30% of their gold output to be sold to the Bank of Ghana and the Ghana Gold Board for local processing and refining. The agreement was formalized on Thursday through a memorandum of understanding signed by the Ministry of Finance, Ministry of Lands and Natural Resources, Bank of Ghana, Ghana Gold Board, and the Ghana Chamber of Mines, which represented the country's largest mining scale companies. Speaking at the signing ceremony, Finance Minister Dr. Kessie Olatofinsun said the agreement followed extensive consultations among governments, the Chamber of Mines, mining companies, the Central Bank, and the Gold Board. He said the signing marked the conclusion of negotiations on the implementation of the 30% gold purchase component of the GANRAP.
4: That understanding at the time was for Gold Board, Bank of Ghana, and the miners represented by the chamber to go through some negotiation. I'm happy to inform you that today's signing the memorandum of understanding signifies that we have successfully come to mutual understanding that that policy will be implemented effective the date of signing. And so it is my honor to inform the people of Ghana and all our stakeholders that government has arrived at an understanding with the miners and the chamber to implement the GANRAP agreement.
0: And that was Finance Minister Dr. Kessie Olatofinsun. Now, in wrapping up, the Association of Ghana Industries has raised concerns over rising electricity costs facing businesses, warning that some companies have been hit with electricity tariff adjustments of more than 40%. Now, speaking at the AGI's second quarter business barometer presentation and corporate forum on Thursday, August 13, 2026, AGI President Kofi Nsiapoku said the development was adding to the cost pressures confronting businesses despite recent improvements in Ghana's macroeconomic conditions. He said the ECG had withdrawn a previously negotiated tariff arrangement that provided discounted end-user rates to some electricity bulk customers. According to him, the withdrawal exposed affected companies to upward tariff adjustments in excess of 40% applied with immediate effect.
5: Today's forum also offers the opportunity for us to reflect on how our business will perform in the second half of the year. Some experts have already flagged some of the risks to the gains we have experienced in the first half of the year. These include the Middle East conflict and our heavy dependence on gold, cocoa, and oil as the main exports. The rising cost of electricity and water is a major setback. To cite an example, early this year, Electricity Corporation, ECG, withdrew from our electricity board customers a previously negotiated tariff agreement that had provided discounted end-user rates to electricity board customers. The withdrawal exposed affected companies to upward tariff adjustments in excess of about 40%. Applied with immediate effect, and this is what they have to deal with in addition to tariff increments we have already experienced this year. We want to leave this room with a shared understanding of the constraints facing Ghanaian businesses and with concrete, actionable recommendations that can inform policy and practice going forward. We recognize that government cannot build a resilient economy alone, and neither can business do. It is in the quality of our dialogue.
0: That was AGI President Kofi Nsiapoku. And that's that for Beach Newsroom. Look at the top headlines again.

NPP Western Region to elect new executives tomorrow. SEMSA calls for publication of power purchase agreement. 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You find the latest stories on beachfmonline.com. My name is Ida Blankson. Coming up next is Sunset Beach with KK Abanfu and DJ Storm. Have a good day and a good weekend.

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6: 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If the truth is what I really feel, then all I wanna say, promise me one thing, please let the music play. If I go to the church and I pray all day, would it make me a holy saint?

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Afternoon, 41 minutes into 2 p.m. August 14, 2026. This is Heavy D featuring my groove, Big Daddy. This is the remix, releasing 1997. Bad girls who won't lie. 29 years ago. Best believe I'm going lesser. No, hot mama. Hey, welcome to the studios of Beach 105.5 FM. The weekend has been activated right here on your highway. This is the Sunset Beach. What are we going to do? Let me tell you. From now till 5 p.m., it's all about entertainment. It's all about music. It's all about information. We keep asking ourselves questions and all. So at 3:30 is E-Buzz. It may not be entertainment, but if it needs to be talked about, certainly we bring it to you. Moving on, at 4 o'clock, a sports flash from Felix Buenti. Anything you need sports, he has got you covered. And then, of course, at 4:35, we delve into the street talk for today. We ask, do you support the government legalizing Okada operations in Ghana? Do you support the government legalizing Okada operations in Ghana? Is it a yay or a nay? That's on the street talk. Come in with your comments. You can also come in with your WhatsApp or SMS on 020-105-1055. 020-105-1055. Ladies and gentlemen, it's a throwback today. And the tunes are going to come to you kind courtesy DJ Storm. Stick and stay right here. Do not flip that dial. My name is KK. KK Abamfo. Super excited to be on your wave. Stay right here.

0: Tuesday with the best drive show in the city on Beach 105.5. 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
1: 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Couldn't sleep at night.
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0: ladies and gentlemen. 31 minutes into 3 p.m. in the studios of Beach 105.5 FM, Rhythms and More. We are Second D, Takoradi's music leader. Of course we are. I am KK, KK Abamfo. Seated right in front of me is Kenneth Avon Jr. And some lady behind, I don't know her, but she's sitting here. Anyways, we're going to bring you what is trending in the world of entertainment and more. But before that, I'm going to say hello to Ken. Hi, Ken. How are you?
1: I'm fine, KK.
0: Did you miss me over the evening? You miss me?
1: No, I didn't.
0: Okay.
1: My
0: I'll
1: mom
0: leave
1: was
0: it to
1: around,
0: God.
1: So I didn't.
0: Your what?
1: My mom was around, so I didn't.
0: Hey, if your mom is around, you can still miss somebody.
1: How?
0: Why
1: when
0: can't
1: my
0: you
1: mom
0: miss?
1: Is there, I miss nobody.
0: Okay. Mm-hmm. Okay, I'm not taking you back ever again.
1: Are you sure?
0: I'm not going to do that. Ladies and gentlemen, please join us. We're currently live on Facebook. Let's have the conversation. Now, yesterday we even asked a street talk around this topic. After days of tension over controversial religious remarks that led to the arrest of Pastor Daniel Jr. Yao Ojai. Can you help me with the surname?
1: Junior Yao. Ajay.
0: And later there was arrest of Imam Mashud Abdullah, calm returned in Ghana. The remarks sparked widespread concern about religious tolerance. However, during a police engagement with religious bodies, Christian and Muslim leaders embraced each other, a gesture which is signaling peace, harmony, and unity between the country's two dominant faiths. Oh, this is beautiful.
1: You see?
0: This is beautiful.
1: You see what I was preaching yesterday?
0: This is beautiful.
1: You see?
0: This is really beautiful. So that was the pastor that they slapped
1: the pastor
0: behind.
1: In the middle. And then the one wearing white was the one who slapped
0: him.
1: The pastor.
0: You never know. There could be a nice connection between these guys.
1: Oh, yeah.
0: From now on.
1: And then there was another pastor.
0: No.
1: Also hugging them from behind.
0: This is beautiful.
1: It's a good sign.
0: Yes, a very good sign.
1: And kudos to the police service.
0: Yes, the police service.
1: Initiating such a dialogue. You see, yesterday the street talk was interfaith dialogue.
0: Interfaith dialogue.
1: So you see they have done
0: exactly,
1: that.
0: Exactly, exactly. So, I think it looks as though we knew this was going to happen.
1: This is Ghana. This
0: yes,
1: is us.
0: This is
1: we
0: Ghana.
1: Love each other.
0: Yeah.
1: Ghana before any religious body.
0: Oh, this is beautiful. This is beautiful. I'm really happy. I mean, scenes like this makes you not want to put any other country before Ghana. Except some small things that's making us not.
1: But that one, it's not small things.
0: I know. But you know, there are two, I don't know, I know of two. Mm-hmm. Two Nigerian influencers here in Ghana. One guy, mm-hmm. I don't know his name. He's always trying to sing Ghanaian tunes, but
1: Bishop Comedy.
0: Okay. And there's one other lady who is also a Nigerian, very pretty lady, and they've made their pages all about Ghana.
1: Mm-hmm.
0: And it's an amazing thing.
1: Because they know what they experience back in Nigeria.
0: Exactly.
1: And the peace that Ghanaians are enjoying. So when you compare it to, come on, peace over everything.
0: Yeah, when the pastor was arrested and when the imam was arrested, this comedy guy came out saying that this is law enforcement in here. And he doesn't even know what Tinubu is doing inside Nigeria.
1: But Tinubu is going for another term.
0: I know, right? And he's going to get people to vote for him.
1: Can you imagine?
0: I'm sure when they see this, definitely they are going to comment on it on their various pages.
1: And this was done this afternoon.
0: It gives us hope. Ghana is peaceful and this is beautiful. This is very beautiful.
1: If you see some... Is it those at the back? Is it Christian or religious bodies?
0: Yeah, there are clergies there.
1: And
0: there are imams
1: see,
0: there too.
1: The chief imam
0: exactly.
1: was also there.
0: Oh wow!
1: See the chief imam. I don't know why I love that man so
0: Everybody
1: much.
0: Everybody does.
1: I don't know. I don't
0: Everybody
1: know why.
0: Does. He's just principled and peaceful.
1: Yes, we want our peace. We don't want any bandits, any terrorists in our country.
0: No,
1: we don't
0: please.
1: Want any. No, we don't want that.
0: We don't want it.
1: I don't want to lose my Muslim friend. I don't want to lose Munat. as a Muslim friend.
0: Yeah.
1: I don't want that to happen. So yes, things like
0: this. This is a beautiful thing.
1: Very good. Very good. You're being emotional.
0: I am, because I mean, look.
1: Are you crying?
0: Do I look like I'm crying?
1: Oh, I thought you were.
0: I am not, okay. But. You know, since like the way it started, mm-hmm. it was really scary.
1: Oh, yes, it was.
0: It was really scary. And look at how things have ended peacefully and
1: very,
0: beautifully.
1: Very, very peacefully. Yeah.
0: Oh, wow.
1: Well, there's oh, wow. If you are a Muslim or you are a Christian mm. and you are angry mm. because of the arrest, when you see this video,
0: exactly.
1: It will calm you down.
0: It will calm you down.
1: We love ourselves
0: so
1: as people.
0: So the best thing is, as Christians, we do not have to provoke Muslims in any way. Neither do Muslims have to provoke Christians in any way.
1: Oh, yes.
0: We should all be in our lane, do our religion, support ourselves. But we are Ghanaians even before.
1: You see, KK, you see,
0: yeah.
1: I also don't like the fact that we condemn other religion.
0: And that
1: you
0: is
1: see,
0: bad.
1: I've seen people on social media mm-hmm. doing that. I don't want to give them free advert here, mm. but I've seen a couple of people doing that, mm. and I think it's not fair. You want to make your religion the best. You mm. feel that what you believe in is the best. But mm. you see, KK, what you believe in might not be the same as what I believe in.
0: No.
1: So we have to appreciate each other's beliefs.
0: Exactly.
1: And stop condemning each other's
0: religion.
1: Exactly. No, no,
0: believe in what you want to believe in and do not condemn someone else's own.
1: And those who condemn Nananum today should stop.
0: Exactly.
1: Those who condemn Nananum, especially we Christians, we condemn Nananum too much. We should stop all these things.
0: Everybody,
1: come on. We should appreciate each and everybody's belief.
0: Everybody has the right to choose whatever. I can take a bottle and say, I want to believe in this bottle.
1: That's your belief.
0: That is my belief. Yes, you do not have to criticize it. I'm really happy for this. I'm really, really happy. Now, let's move to our next story. There's a viral video on social media, and it shows a suspected thief being ordered to run past a motorbike or face severe consequences after being caught stealing. Now, he failed to pass the motorbike. I mean, definitely, he's going to pass the... Oh, my God. So, if you join us on Facebook now, you can see the... Oh,
1: can
0: Charlie.
1: You imagine?
0: He's running with all his life, oh!
1: At least, bro, no crank about now. I don't know how to.
0: No, but the person, the rider too, was coming too fast.
1: I saw Omane Gap,
0: yeah, but a motorbike and a human race, they are definitely. Oh, Charlie!
1: But this is terrible. But I think after running like this, they should be able to forgive him.
0: It's not about forgiving him. Look, eh. Ken, see, someone will suffer, buy a property or something, and you take one day to steal it away.
1: One day, crap.
0: It hurts, Ken.
1: Some few minutes,
0: it hurts. So, my sister Gloria at Inchaban mm-hmm. recently, she sells noodles in the evening.
1: Okay,
0: there was theft in the house.
1: In the house?
0: Yes. And they stole about 4,000 cedis.
1: Oh.
0: And it continued for like 3 times. So such a person, if she catches you, the thief,
1: Obekun.
0: Only God knows what she will do to you. Yeah?
1: And then the story says, if he couldn't pass the motorbike, he will face severe consequences. So they will beat him. They will torture him small.
0: Oh, Ghanaian severe consequences. Then, yeah,
1: they will torture him small. Oh,
0: please, let us change our ways. Let us.
1: Oh.
0: But recently, the theft is getting serious.
1: It's on the rise, and I don't know why. When you say people will say lack of job and all that. But please, there are people doing menial jobs just to cater for themselves.
0: They say Ejima be an yabo news, and then it's a chrono. How do you say it?
1: Theft
0: is the worst of all.
1: When you are caught, it's serious. So I think please, let's all try to do something positive to feed ourselves.
0: It hurts.
1: Stealing is not the best option.
0: It hurts.
1: It really hurts. It really hurts. And with this man, I know they will torture him so.
0: Oh, definitely he's going to be tortured. They'll torture him. And in our next video, there's a video trending on social media that shows a Nigerian politician who is distributing cash to electorates during an election period. Now, the politician was filmed handing out newly printed 500 naira notes to supporters during a visit, describing it as a form of empowerment. The clip since sparked debates online, with many questioning whether it was a genuine empowerment or an attempt to influence voters of the polls.
1: Nigeria is an interesting country.
0: These things does it not happen in Ghana?
1: Oh, but you see, not like this. In plain, like cameras everywhere. You see, they are doing their internal elections, right? So he met delegates, and then he was like, oh, okay, even though it's election period, it is not time for the election yet. But he met delegates, dishing out monies to them.
0: 500 naira notes.
1: In the name of empowerment.
0: And the money was fresh. No, what are you empowering right now?
1: Maybe they should use the 500 naira notes to do to start a job or something.
0: So you didn't do all this until the election?
1: Maybe that was the right time. He feels that was the right time.
0: Are you listening to yourself?
1: Oh, no, but you see, the most painful thing is that they always deceive the poor. You see, look at the people collecting the money.
0: Yeah.
1: Obikro, who be that?
0: Yeah.
1: And look at the way they were happy. The women were happy for having 500 naira notes.
0: Oh.
1: You see, that's why the African politician will keep on, you know, cheating and they will call us the ordinary Ghanaians.
0: And we allow it.
1: Yes, we allow it, and this is it. Yes, like you said, it happens in Ghana.
0: Yeah.
1: And I've seen videos of this in Ghana before. So when will the African
0: at the end of the day, they kind of changed the kakra.
1: Oh, they hide it.
0: They were doing rice and more and a bag of rice and
1: then the money to be in the envelope. They will tell you it's TNT and all that. But Charlie, when would this stop?
0: I don't think it's ever going to stop.
1: Because you don't know where the money is coming from, right?
0: Massa.
1: So meaning...
0: Are we even thinking about that?
1: Look at the amount of money on the table.
0: Hey.
1: What does the politician do to have all this kind of money? So at the end of the day,
0: it's in bundles.
1: When he wins the election, he will try to recoup whatever that he has invested. And it goes against, it all comes against we, the citizens, we, those down here.
0: Sika
1: in bundles. So there could be a lot of women out there. And you clearly in the video, you could see that there were a lot. There were a lot of
0: Charlie
1: with cameras, so, and he would tell you it is a form of woman empowerment.
0: We are
1: in election, and this is in one way or the other to influence my vote. And the painful aspect is that they will collect the money and vote for him. Okay, so who feels why he be pa? Who feels why he be pa? Or some man for no show so to abamoa. Or so would Jesse Gansana. So I think Ghanaians, as people, we should stop this. The politician will keep on taking advantage of us because they have realized that is the only way to get our vote. And when they are able to get our vote with this kind of money, they will go there and then try to recoup whatever that they have invested.
0: So there's this new mentality that when the politicians are in power, they don't know us, they don't do anything for us. So let me finish. So when they also come for, you know, us votes and all, we too collect.
1: You see,
0: that's
1: the mentality.
0: Exactly. We'll collect. Some will be like, pay me before.
1: In
0: a recent election that we had, there was a lot of pay me before I vote.
1: Yes.
0: Yeah.
1: Oh, yes. I was even a witness to some of them.
0: Pay me before I vote.
1: And you see, some were as low as 20 Ghana cedis.
0: Can you imagine?
1: 20 Ghana cedis.
0: So right now, exercising your franchise has to be bought.
1: Yes.
0: Like, seriously?
1: Just 20 Ghana cedis, the politician will be able to influence you for your vote.
0: Oh.
1: And this politician,
0: and then when they come to power, they will make sure they accumulate everything.
1: So they will never mind you. They will never.

0: and they'll be like, Eshe.
1: Okay. Mm. Why'd you be Payana?
0: Debbie, I watch movies.
1: Eshe. Well, this is embarrassing, KK.
0: Hey.
1: KK, we need to stop this. You need to stop. Look at the woman in red. Look at this woman. Look at the way they were bowing. Like, and, I see.
0: Okay, so it was bundles. So.
1: In bundles, 500 naira in Nigeria bundles. Is KK, some quite appreciable amount of money.
0: And they are being given in bundles.
1: In bundles. And they are not even in envelopes. So they see it clearly. Look at that money on the table. Like, Charlie, this guy. Oh, right, Jesus Christ.
0: Can I answer?
1: So you. So they will never be able to. There will be insecurity in Nigeria.
0: Oh, definitely.
1: Because the politician will never. Is serious.
0: I would really love the state this is happening, the very states in Nigeria this is happening. I would really love that info. Anyways, it's pathetic here in Africa, including Ghana. Anyways, on a street talk again.
1: Look at this.
0: Hey, now what going in? Shay. On the street talk again, I'm going to read it out loud. We are asking, do you support the government legalizing Okada operations in Ghana? Do you support the government legalizing Okada operations in Ghana? Is it a yay or nay? At 4:35, Kenneth is going to join me and we're going to give you a backstory to this question. And then we read your comment and also bring our take on it. What you would do now is to stick and stay right here. There's more of tunes coming to you from the camp of DJ Storm. A big thank you to Kenneth for bringing us the e-buzz and also for Munat for...
1: moral support.
0: Moral support.

drive show in the city on Beach 105.5. This is the Sunset Beach. This is the Sunset Beach. You're cruising with the best drive show in the city on Beach 105.5. This is the Sunset Beach. This is the Sunset Beach.

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1: Result 3-0. Do you know what this means? 3 premierships. I won more premierships alone than the other 19 managers together.
2: With their team! Roma has risen from their ruins!
3: 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Raheem Sterling for Liverpool. He's seen Henderson face to face with Fernandinho.
4: 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Oh, wow!
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0: All right, it's time to talk sports here on Beach 105.5 FM. My name is Felix Abuanse. Tomorrow, the one of the biggest fixtures, you know, to open up the Premier League season will kick off. And it will be Arsenal up against Manchester City, a curtain raiser. The two managers have been in conversations with the media. Enzo Maresca looking forward to win his first major or his first trophy even before the season begins. But let's first begin with some transfers. And we understand that Arsenal, they are in talks with Bournemouth for Leverkusen over a possible deal for England defender Gerard Kwanzaa. Now, Mikel Arteta is keen to add to his defensive options and sees Kwanzaa as a good addition with his versatility in both the centre-back and right-back positions. Now, Kwanzaa has returned to Bournemouth for Leverkusen after an extended break following his debut World Cup, in which he made three appearances for England. He played 44 times in his first season in the German Bundesliga, you know, having made the decision to leave his boyhood club, Liverpool, last summer. His thought Leverkusen don't want to sell, having been impressed with the 23-year-old's performances in the Bundesliga and his mature attitude in adapting to his new environment. And now Arsenal is looking forward to signing. It's likely that Arsenal would need to pay considerably more than the £30 million the German club paid for Kwanzaa. That was last July to, you know, actually price him away with 4 years remaining on his current contract. Liverpool have also inserted a buyback clause into Kwanzaa's contract at Leverkusen worth around £59.8 million. Away from that, Enzo Maresca, he has also mentioned that obviously there are a few areas that he will have to strengthen before the closure of the summer transfer window.
1: Again, we see what's happened. Bernardo already left. We see what's happened with the rest, for sure. You know, with Bernardo, John, Ake already. We see what's happened with some more players. But there is a change in this moment. And in the moment that the window transfer is closed, we need to be good enough to find as soon as possible solution for the players, for the team. But again, we are in a moment where, you know, player that they were here for many years, probably Beach, they already left, probably they can leave. And that means that there is a change and we're going to try to do our best.
0: Real City manager Enzo Maresca speaking earlier today, ahead of their Community Shield game against Arsenal this weekend. Let's move on. Let's do some more on transfers. Tottenham Hotspur have opened a direct contact with Liverpool as they step up their pursuit of Cody Kapo. Now, Tottenham are also holding advanced discussions over Kapo, although his camp says no agreement is in place. Now, Liverpool, they do not want to sell, but the winger is seriously considering a potential move to the Lily White. Barcelona are also set to make a third bid of around £60 million for Rodri, but Manchester City value the player at £70 million. At City, they are willing to let Rodri fulfill his desire to play in Spain, but remain frustrated by Barcelona's offers. Rodri's future could impact City's move for Enzo Fernandez, with Chelsea demanding £120 million. Let's do a bit in Italy. Ruben Amorim has given AC Milan the green light to sell seven players before the transfer window closes. There is Fikayo Tomori, Christopher Nkuku, Pervis Estupinian, Santiago Jimenez, Josef Fofana, David Odogu, and Filippo Tarasiano. They are all on the transfer list at AC Milan. Milan are now looking to find solutions for the seven players as Amorim continues to reshape his squad ahead of the new season. Still in Italy, Napoli are still in talks with Chelsea over a deal for Benoit Badiashile. Now, Chelsea want £25 million for the defender, while Napoli, they hope to agree to a lower fee. Badiashile still has 3 years left on his contract at Chelsea Football Club. Still at Chelsea, they have made fresh contact over deals for Alex Court and Adam Watson as they prepare for the possibility of Enzo Fernandez joining Manchester City. Bournemouth have already rejected one Chelsea bid for Scott, but an offer of more than £80 million could test their resolve. Now, Crystal Palace would demand a similar fee for Watson, who is highly admired by the Chelsea manager, Xabi Alonso. Back to us now, they have reached an agreement, I should say, with Liverpool wonder kid Vincent Joseph over a move to the Emirates Sports Team. He's just 16 years of age, set to leave Liverpool, although the two clubs are yet to agree a compensation fee. The final figure could now be decided by a tribunal. So we'll see how things will set out. Now, Barca also consider Sporting striker Luis Suarez an option if their move for Julian Alvarez does not happen. Now, a deal would not be easy because Suarez is a key player for Sporting CP, but he remains on Barcelona's shortlist. Barca will only consider Suarez and other options from next week if the Julian Alvarez deal remains off. And so, a lot happening in the transfer market, and I'll update you as and when in our subsequent bulletins. Let's now move away from the foreign front and do some local news. Yesterday, the Black Queens had to beat Ivory Coast by 2-1 in Morocco, and that has set the tone for the Black Queens to compete in the Intercontinental Playoff as far as the 2027 FIFA Women's World Cup is concerned. Let's hear from the head coach Kim Las Biokogren after the win yesterday.
2: Sometimes there is some challenges off the pitch as well, but I'm extremely proud and happy, and I told them after the game that how well they performed today and how focused they were, and even if we had this bad start, that they were keep going. And I think they really showed up in the best possible way today, so I'm happy with it. Sometimes there is some challenges off the pitch as well, but I'm extremely proud and happy, and I told them after the game that how well they performed today and how focused they were, and even if we had this bad start, that they were keep going. And I think they really showed up in the best possible way today, so I'm happy with it. Sometimes there is some challenges.
0: Right, so that was the head coach of the Black Queens of Ghana, Kim Las Biokogren, speaking after beating Ivory Coast yesterday in Morocco. The NSA boss, Yao Ampo for Ankara, he has been speaking. He's backing the Black Queens to qualify for the 2026 Women's World Cup through the playoffs. Remember that the first game, we understand, will take place in November.
3: Well, we need to congratulate the Black Queens. If you look at the fact that the Giants, Nigeria, couldn't make it, South Africa have to go through the playoffs, it's not been easy for the big boys. Football is changing and the women's game is no different. So giving them a chance to play the three rounds of the qualifiers, to be able to qualify finally for the World Cup, is not what we were hoping for, but once they're there, let's support them to qualify. They're very capable. We need to give them the support, and once we do that, I'm confident that they'll be able to once again qualify for the World Cup.
0: All right, so that was the National Sports Authority boss, Yao Ampo for Ankara, speaking there. Let's do a bit on Raheem Ayew, the former Black Stars player. He has been in the news lately, and he has spoken on the pressure that exists, carrying the Ayew name and also having his father, you know, dominate football locally and also abroad.
4: You yourself, you want to do well. So you already have that nerves. You want to do well. And then comes the name. Knows. When you are playing, people say, oh, he's there because of
5: 105.5 FM.
4: He coached that. You saw how he coached. He will coach you. But after, done. You understand? So we had that pressure. That pressure will always be on. Even after your career, you still have that pressure. Because people are going to be looking at how you are living your life, your normal day-to-day life. You understand? So, I mean, that pressure will always be there to our kids, their granddad, their fathers. So that pressure, whether you like it or not, is going to be there. The nerves, You know, so we had that pressure. That's why every game we wanted to give 110%. So that pressure, whether you like it or not, is going to be there, the nerves. You know, so we had that pressure. That's why every game we wanted to give 110%. We want to give 110%.
0: All right, so that was former Black Stars player Raheem Ayew speaking there. He also spoke on the successes that his brothers, Jordan Ayew and Andre, they have had in their playing careers, both for the Black Stars and also with, at club level.
4: Happy? I was happy for them. Yeah, my brothers, we grew up together. And then I've always wanted to see them at a top level. But there comes a time you ask yourself, why can't I also be there? Because even your own brothers keep encouraging you. You are top. You can play, you can play, you can play, you are this, you are that. But you are not getting there, you know? But my mind was, okay, even twins don't have the same destiny. All I have to do is take my lane. I have the support. Focus. Beach, one day it's going to happen. If it doesn't happen, FM. Only God knows why. We're hard work. And to be honest, it wasn't easy psychologically, mentally. Like
0: Raheem Ayew speaking there. On this note, we are in Sports Flash on Beach 105.5 FM. My name is Felix Boyce. Sunset Beach continues with KK Abamfo and DJ Storm.

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We're throwing you back this afternoon. TH for Quadras, me away. My name is KK, KK about 4. I'm here with DJ Storm, and he's serving you quality tunes when it comes to throwback. Well, initially heard from Felix Wensi on Sports Flash, right here on the show. 22:84 p.m. Now, let us take a moment to talk about something that really matters. Now, right here in the Western region, thousands of people need healthcare, but are unable to get the healthcare they need. But this September, hope is coming to Takoradi. 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Healing Hearts Health Mission, Takoradi 2026, because every life deserves love.

letting you in on the street talk. We are asking, do you support the government legalizing Okada operations in Ghana? Do you support the government legalizing Okada operations in Ghana? Is it a yay or a nay? That's on the street talk for today. And so a reputable company is urgently looking to hire a tricycle rider and a loader. All successful applications will be given free health insurance. 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This is going to be part of the benefits package. The requirements are, if you're interested, you should be living around Aprando, Apollo, Asakai and its environs. Aprando, Apollo, Asakai and its environs. Interested applicants should drop their application right here at Beach 105.5 FM. And the Adumante Building, 504 West Fijai. You can give us a call at 054-864-6719. 054-864-6719. So be a part of this. You never know. Now we are protecting our health and the health of our family members, our neighbors, from malaria. And of course, the only way to do it is with the Holy Mosquito Spray and Quell. So this morning I realized there were some small, small insects in my room. I was like, you boo, you need to go away. So you know what I did? Before leaving home, I just closed the louvers, covered every space and everything, sprayed every corner, every place, and close the door. See, by the time I get home, every insect is gonna go away. I just sweep my room and enjoy my room. So please, take out all crawling and flying insects from your area. The cockroaches, ugh, they give me the ick. The mosquitoes, houseflies, any form of insect. Poly Mosquito Spray and Quell has got you covered in your kitchens, offices, your homes. It comes in a lemon-scented fragrance. 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The best part is, it's very, very, very affordable. And the next time you go to any shop near you, just ask for Nanama McBrown's Holy Mosquito Spray and Quell. Tuntun Police. And oh, I'm not leaving out the Holy Mosquito Repellent Lotion, which is doing amazing, amazing, amazing. For bulk purchase, do also visit Focus One Distribution. Focus One Distribution, we are adjacent to Avo Hotel. You can give us a call on 026-233-5360. 026-233-5360. Do you want to leave the room at least 15 minutes after you spray? And do not be in a space with a burning mosquito quell. Holy Mosquito Spray. And Tuntun Police. Holy Mosquito Spray. Da and da cron cron. Enjoy more tunes. Kenneth is going to join me in no time for us to, you know, bisect the street talk for today.

0: All right, so it's exactly 35 minutes and it is time for the Street Talk by Session. And seated in front of me is Kenneth Aben Jr. in his Ghana jersey. You look good in white. Have I been telling you that?
1: Oh, yes, yes, I
0: And your head will be swelling more and more.
1: Can you continue, please?
0: Are you blushing?
1: Let's continue. I'm not.
0: Then look at me.
1: This is you. This is me. Look at this. Storm is looking at you.
0: Ken, you can't look into my eyes.
1: Why?
0: Look into my eyes. What to see? Ken, you're blushing. Oh, DJ Storm. So, about the street talk, during the manifesto of the two aspiring presidents in 2024, we heard that President Mahama, the current president of the Republic of Ghana, was saying that he would be legalizing Okada riding if he's voted into power.
1: Okay.
0: Now, this I'm about to read was exactly a year ago. It was actually published on August 29, 2025. Now, let me read. The Ministry of Transport has announced a new initiative to formalize the operations of commercial motorcycles and tricycles widely known as Okada and Pragya. Speaking on behalf of the sector, Minister at the Driver Vehicle License Authority, DVLA, 2025 Mid-Year Review Conference in Kumasi, the Deputy Minister, Honorable Dorcas Afutufe, indicated that the move is a core component of the government's commitment to improving road safety, reducing accident rates, and regulating these informal transport systems. Now, under the new regulation, operators will be required to undergo formal training and obtain commercial driving or riding license from the Driver and Vehicle License Authority, DVLA, before they can offer fare payment service. So, I'm not going to go into more details. This was August 29, 2025. Kenneth, I hope you're following.
1: Okay, yes, I am.
0: Now, fast forward, August 12, 2026, which was 2 days ago. Okay. Today is August 14, yes. August 12, 2026, 2 days ago. The motorcycle people came out saying that it's been a year and government is refusing to legalize Okada operations here in Ghana. Mm-hmm. So let me take you through now. Members of the Okada Riders Association of Ghana and the National Union of Tricycles Operations Ghana have taken to the streets to demand legalization of commercial motorcycle and tricycle operations in Ghana, which we know as Abubuya and Pragya. Now, the protesters are saying that the government has failed to fulfill its commitment to establish a legal framework for commercial motorcycle operations, despite assurance that the sector would be legalized. Now, demonstrated on August 12, 2 days ago, is intended to renew pressure on the government to act on the issue, which has remained a major concern for commercial motorcycle riders. Ken, so the whole point is they are saying that this is a reminder to the government. It's been exactly a year. Although 29th is somewhere around the corner, but August making it a year. This is what the motor riders are saying. But there are other concerns by the Ghanaian citizens that motor riders, Okada riders, are causing lots of accidents in the country. And if for them, they would have wished that this was not legalized here in Ghana. Now, that brings us to our street talk for today, which we are asking, do you support the government legalizing Okada operations in Ghana? Do you support the government legalizing Okada operations in Ghana? Is it a yay or a nay? Yes or no? Ken, what's your point in this? Why are you smiling?
1: You see, for me, I would say this is in two folks, right?
0: Tell me.
1: I agree.
0: And disagree.
1: And disagree. So, a year.
0: Why do you disagree? Let's start with that one.
1: So why do I disagree? I disagree to the fact that recently there are issues of accident or accident cases that are involved, like moto, these Okada riders are involved. Recently, I think 2-3 days ago, there was an accident.
0: Yesterday.
1: There was an accident.
0: And it was caused by an Aboboya.
1: Yeah. So, and we see what these guys do on our road. Yes. KK, when you are moving or you are going to Kojokrom and you are using the highway, you and there is, what do you call it, a traffic. You see how these guys will move to the pathway.
0: Yeah.
1: The pedestrian way, just to maneuver their way and then go whatever that they have no patience, you see. And with that, for me as a person, and for Okada ride, even Okada riders, they have no respect for traffic.
0: That's true, very true. This.
1: Okay, let me put it, some have no respect for traffic.
0: Most.
1: Okay,
0: they
1: have no respect for traffic, and this caused a lot of accidents on our road.
0: There's another thing with the Pragya.
1: Okay.
0: They'll be in the middle of the road and they'll do U-turn. Then on.
1: You see. Even on highways.
0: And if you're sitting at the back of the Pragya, it will be like you're falling off.
1: You see.
0: Yeah. And that's
1: So I think with all that being said, for me, for that side, I think it is not good to be legalized.
0: So why do you agree?
1: And the other side that I agree is that in as much as in everything, we have the advantage and disadvantages, So in as much as Okada riders have their disadvantages, I think there is positive sides too that we can look at it.
0: Which are?
1: Okay, for example, KK, you are supposed to come to work in the morning, right? And then there is traffic on the road. You need to be here, let's say 7 o'clock. You need to be here early. You can't rely on taxis and trotters to be here. You will definitely be late. So what will save you is
0: Okada.
1: Right.
0: Personally, I'm scared of... I've never sat on an Okada before. I'm really scared.
1: Then you are missing a lot.
0: I'm even scared of a bicycle.
1: Oh.
0: Yeah.
1: Then you are missing a lot.
0: So, I don't know. So, I don't think I will opt for that ever.
1: So, for that side, it saves workers.
0: So, easy access on the road.
1: And then, two, it creates jobs. It creates employment for a lot of people. You see, we live in a country where unemployment rate is very high. So, these are some of things that people do to survive. You get it? So, if it is not legalized, it means people will not be able to get jobs to do, right? So, on that tangent too, I agree. So, when you put the two together and you analyze...
0: Which one is outweighing which? The disagreement or the agreement?
1: Oh, I'm coming. You will get there.
0: Okay.
1: So, when you put the two together, ask yourself, if you are supposed to legalize Okada right now, do you have good roads for them?
0: That's one question.
1: Do you have lanes for them? Even on... The highways that they are constructing and all that, do they have lanes for bicycles and motorcycles? No. So definitely they will struggle. They will fight with other vehicles
0: and taxis
1: for space. And those things will create chaos on our roads.
0: That's right.
1: So yes, if you are to legalize, the story that you first read, they lay a bill in front of, they have laid a bill in front of parliament, right? Yes. So if the government, if the president is to ascend this and becomes law, and Okada is legalized, ask yourself, do we have our roads properly structured in a such a way that these Okada riders will have their lanes?
0: That's true.
1: To prevent chaos on our roads, prevent accidents on our road. No, we don't. Even the big push project that they are constructing, ask yourself, do they have bicycle lanes? We don't.
0: We don't put these things into factors.
1: And you are telling me that you want to legalize Okada. Even Seakran won't legalize it.
0: Look at
1: the accident that they are causing. Then when you legalize it to become like official job for people to do. So when it's legalized, meaning Okada will be a commercial transport for people.
0: That's true.
1: You get it? And you don't have proper roads for them. What do you expect?
0: Even cars in the crowd, more.
1: So expect more accidents. Expect more chaos to occur. So yes, if you are to legalize Okada right now in our country, we need to have lanes for them. Then it means we need to go all over again. We need to construct the roads again. We need to have proper lanes for them. Even the big push projects, like I said, we don't have bicycle lanes.
0: Well, in the comment section, I have here Boedi Caesar, and he says, yes, mm-hmm. but the government can, based on their insensitive mm-hmm. riding, to get more income, since it's the normal thing in the Western and Asian countries.
1: Okay. So
0: if, let me finish okay, this one, okay. please. And he says, small unnecessary overtaking, mm-hmm. then you have to pay like 1,000 Ghana cedis, mm-hmm. or else your motorcycle will be confiscated mm-hmm. until you settle the fine.
1: You see,
0: I think this is only a good idea if the roads are made in such a way mm-hmm. that it supports tricycle
1: you see,
0: and motorbikes.
1: You see, and even my problem is that how will you be able to catch them on the road when they do overtaking and all that?
0: Mm.
1: How will you be able to identify? How will you be?
0: Maybe they say they are putting measures in place for that.
1: So meaning the legalization is not about just assigning a bill and it becomes law. Mm. No, you need to put proper measures in place.
0: Mm.
1: You need to put all these measures in place, or you leave it for the police checkpoint for them to be catching them.
0: Mm.
1: And you know, Ghanaians, when the moment we see police, then we try to behave like as if we are angels sent from above.
0: Out of sight from them, then we are misbehaving. Yes. The phone Michael in here says it's a yay for him. Coffee K says it's a nay for me. Evans and Mark Akwimi says nay. Kwao Chinto Mensah, if I'm butchering your name. And he says no. Gabriel Fufu in here saying Okada, Pragya and Abubuya is our next gold mine.
1: Mm-hmm.
0: My worry is that government must continue to expand our road network. Better roads create jobs and boost tourism. I have Brown Forces and he says yay and nay. Pope Raji says a yes, a big yes in here.
1: Me too.
0: So, government, if you are going to normalize it or legalize it, just put

0: think they will respect the law, that's even why, if it is legalized.
1: That's why they are causing more accidents our roads, please.
0: See, the way that Bobo Yas and the Prague, yes, they do quick U-turn in the middle of the road.
1: That's what they do.
0: It's scary.
1: That's what they do.
0: Motorbikes, they will see that a car has stopped. They won't wait to see, oh, maybe there's a problem in front or something. I'm not saying all of them, but most of them.
1: Some of the Abobo Yas riders too. Charlie said, older and a partner said, student in a boy school, them not school. Mm-hmm. You see them, what park be brain? Oh, nature on them. Charlie, so
0: it's risky. A little thing.
1: So I think we should put all those measures in place. We should check ourselves as people.
0: I think the first is the road. Yes. If you get the road, then you can put proper measures in place for them to be abiding by the law.
1: You can get them the road, right, and they will still be misbehaving.
0: And so there's no point legalizing it in the first place. But if you don't legalize it too,
1: you are denying people jobs.
0: Exactly. So like you said, you agree to disagree.
1: the government, it's your priority to give your people more jobs. And Okada, in one way or the other, serves as a source of livelihood for other people.
0: That's true, yeah.
1: So, you are caught between the two, whether to legalize it or not. When you are legalizing it, do you have proper measures put in place? And if you are not legalizing it, consider the number of people that you are rendering them unemployed.
0: Jobless, yeah.
1: So, Charlie, being in government is not easy.
0: Today, Ankasano, we are both not having a side. We are disagreeing to agree. But let's just see how things go.
1: You need to have an experience.
0: Of a motorbike?
1: Yes, you need
0: Please, no.
1: You
0: need to. No.
1: It's very nice.
0: I am going to scream my heart out.
1: Oh, when you get a good rider, right?
0: I'm going to grab you.
1: But
0: I heard, you know, the rider is in charge. Yes. If you grab the rider, you may be controlling his body in a way that shouldn't be.
1: So you grab it in a more soft way.
0: Is more soft when my life, I feel like my life is in danger.
1: Oh, but you need to have that experience.
0: Yeah.
1: It's very nice to be on a motorbike. Yeah,
0: when it comes to a car, both sides are covered. So you kind of feel covered. But this one, and from our bow, baby, it feels scary for me.
1: Yeah,
0: when you

So there are some more comments under the street talk today. And hello, Davey Antonio. And he says, a capital no, no, no, no, and no. Now that they haven't legalized it, just have a look at the impunity with which they ride and compete with other road users, including heavy-duty trucks. Kenya. That's from Davey Antonio. Kenya. And coming from Dictable Wax, she says, never, with an RRR at the end. Never. So guys, you can keep coming in with your comments on the Street Talk, especially on Facebook. So very soon, there's going to be proper healthcare. General surgeries, eye operations, dental treatments, hernia and lipoma, diabetes, hypertension, kidney and liver diseases. And it's coming to you from Healing Heart Health Mission here in Takrady. This is happening from the 21st of September to the 3rd of October at the Takrady Mall and Nigel Memorial Adventist Hospital. And it's free of charge. 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And 0547-196-924. 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Healing Heart Health Mission, Takrady 2026, because every life deserves love and healing. Hope starts here. Well, this is why we're drawing the curtain. We are done with today's show and for the week. Has this week been informative? Of course it has. Right. Entertaining? Why not? Filled with good genres of music? Of course. This is the Sunset Beach on Beach 105.5 FM. A big thank you to you for always tuning in and doing the listening. Do I love you? Yes, I do. Going out to my team, Kenneth Abbott Jr., Felix Wensi, Jaraba, and going out to my right-hand man, DJ Storm. We did this together like we always do. You are going to have a good evening and a perfect weekend. Let's catch up next week right here. Same time, same dial, same place. At exactly 5, we sit to city for the evening news. Until then, my name is KKKK Abamfo. And I love you. Mwah! Prior with Angelina. Bye-bye.

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2: 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Healing Hearts Health Mission Takoradi 2026, because every life deserves love and healing. 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

0: It won't happen.
1: And why the stiff opposition to government 24-hour market that government intends to construct across the country? And the opposition that has greeted us. And later on, Ofase Yeribi, Member of Parliament, Kojo Oponkrumah, takes on the Chief Justice over what he describes as selective justice during the legal break. Stay with us for the next 2 hours as we bring you all these stories and the latest in the world of business, as well as talk back where the views and opinions you express on the stories we bring you tonight on Eyewitness News are read out to you. You can do so by sending your WhatsApp messages to the number 0539-986-996. 0539-986-996. Send us your WhatsApp messages and read out to you during the talkback segment on Eyewitness News. Let's start with the opposition New Patriotic Party, the NPP, because this weekend is a big one. The party intends to elect regional executives across all 16 regions of the country. We'll be in the Ashanti region, the Western region, the Greater Accra region, the Eastern and other parts of the country to see preparations ahead of this election. This is the final lap where the party will later elect national officers on the 3rd of October 2026. Let's start from the Ashanti region. And Ashanti regional correspondent, our bureau chief, Hafiz Tijani, is joining us to give us an update on the regional election preparations and what should be expected tomorrow during the process. Hafiz, thank you very much for joining us. Run us through the preparations for tomorrow's election and the individuals who are contesting the race.
2: Well, Sammy, so if you go to the Kumasi Jubilee Park, which is the venue for the elections tomorrow, all is set because the party has decorated the Jubilee Park with its colors, and you see the aspirants already erected their billboards and also their posters and also the banners there to show you that the atmosphere has turned into an election atmosphere. Within the last 2 months, the candidates have been crisscrossing all the 47 constituencies in the Ashanti region to campaign and also meet delegates to send their messages to them and give them whatever they need to, like convincing messages, so they can vote for them in the Saturday's election, which is tomorrow. And just yesterday, we saw a meeting by the Electoral Commission, the leadership of the Electoral Commission in the Ashanti region, the Election Committee, as well as all the 34 aspirants who are vying to occupy the 11 available positions. They met them. They spelled out the rules of the game to them in terms of the do's and don'ts. You know, the Electoral Commission, which is supervising the election, has its rules. The Election Committee also has its rules. So the Election Committee, as well as the Electoral Commission, met all the aspirants. Today, we also saw a meeting between the police administration in the Ashanti region, the Electoral Commission officials, as well as the Election Committee, know whatever security preparations has to be done, the concerns of the Electoral Commission, the concerns of the police, and the concerns of the Election Committee as far as the election is concerned. Talk of the venue, everything is set. The party mentioned that everything is set. They have secured all what they need to secure. We also observed today that the Electoral Commission began transporting some of the voting materials to the venue of the election where they are supposed to set up. The police have also begun also deploying its barricade and also assured they are going to ensure that the security preparations and arrangements are done. So if you ask about the people who are contesting in this election, you know, I said already that there are 11 available positions for 34 of them who are contesting. But what is taking center stage is the chairmanship position. And then we have two people who are contesting that race. So Chairman Wynn to me is not part of this race because he has declared his intentions to contest as a national chairman of the party. So that position was vacant. One person who declared his intentions, who had contested with Wynn to me in the 2022 general election, Chairman Odunuhu Kokuapia, he declared his intentions to contest, and party delegates thought that it was going to be a one-off election, maybe something that he was doing unopposed. But just in the middle of the period, we had Kokofu, Henry Kobno Kokofu, who was the one-term member of parliament for the Baltimore constituency, who has also held a position, a chairmanship position within the Baltimore constituency. And he also served as the CEO of the EPA, the Environmental Protection Authority. He had intentions of going as the general secretary of the party, then later made a U-turn and said he was contesting the national regional chairmanship position for the Ashanti region. And if you look at these two gentlemen, both of them have served the constituency level. They have also played a role within the regional space in terms of mobilizing grassroots for the party in the region. So let's take Chairman Odunuhu Kokuapia, who has served deep within the grassroots network. These are some of his strengths, and he has been a very formidable force in terms of the constituency chairmanship in the Ifijakwabri South constituency. This is where he has served for that position for over two decades before even having the intentions to come and then contest the regional chairmanship position. Then you look at his strong mobilization factor. He is someone who is so experienced, who has been mobilizing the delegates or the party supporters within the grassroots base to the region and within the constituencies, trying to get them to make some contributions to the victory of the party. And he is seen as someone who is highly accessible in terms of delegate engagement, people going to maybe meet him, speak to him about what he needs to do to help the party. He has been someone who has been so accessible. And then you look at some of the areas we can see that he is going to make inroads in terms of the voter numbers, where delegates are divided now between Kokofu and Koka. Koka is going to likely be sweeping the votes within the Efija areas because that's where he comes from. He has served in the constituency and he knows the nooks and crannies of the constituency and parts of the constituency within the Kumasi, the greater Kumasi area. We already saw some of the former aspirants, parliamentary aspirants within these areas like the Old Tafu and other constituencies throwing their support for him. And these are, and he has worked close with some of these constituency executives. And then you expect that he's going to be getting some of the votes from them. If you look at Henry Kobno Kokofu, he has been a former member of parliament for the Baltimore constituency. So likely that he will be making some inroads in terms of votes within the Baltimore constituency is very high because he has served there, he knows the people there, and he is likely to get some of the votes there. And he has been a former EPA chief executive. So the former government appointees, he's in touch with them, and those of which will be voting within the delegate space, he would also be tapping that opportunity to get some votes. And some constituencies within the greater Kumasi area is likely to also have some votes there. So now the focus has been on Henry Kobno Kokofu and Chairman Odinuhu Kokuapia who are taking center stage, but there are other interesting positions like the secretary position, like the organizer position, like the youth organizer position, which people have to look out for. And we have also the women organizer position. So let me go through the secretary position where we have Paul Yandor. He has served as the communication director of the party. He's the current communication director of the party, and he is going for the secretary position. And, you know, Paul Yandor has been someone who has been vocal, not only within the traditional media space, but also the social media, where he does his own things with the Ashanti Regional Minister. And even now, we have the Ashanti Regional Minister going ahead to campaign for him and also raise some funds for him, which, of course, a lot of people are watching them to be close political friends on social media. And we have Francis Adumako, who is the current regional organizer of the party. He has served for two terms within that space. And we have Michael Amwa, who has been the former chief executive for the Atuma-Nwebeja municipality. He has also served as a grassroots level. He has also served within the constituency, within the region, held some positions, and he is now going for the secretary position. So lawyer Adum Apia, who is the current secretary, is not going. So that has made that position vacant. So these three individuals are battling it out on Saturday. And I told you about the regional organizer position. Dennis Kwakwa is one of the aspirants in that position, or seeking to become the regional organizer for the Ashanti region. He has served some constituency positions, regional position, and he has also served at the NAPCO in terms of the government affairs. He was the NAPCO coordinator within the Kumasi Metro when that policy was initiated by the then Akufo-Addo administration, and he is seeking to become the regional organizer. Then we have Raphael Safu Patrick. He's rising from the youth organizer position to the organizer position. So he is also one person who has been so vocal within the party level. He's one person who is able to mobilize the youth within constituencies. When Dr. Mahmoud Bawumia was campaigning, Raphael was able to mobilize some of the constituency youth organizers, mobilize some of the students' groups, political groups, in terms of the TESCON members within the various universities in the Ashanti region and the other tertiary institutions to these grounds in terms of the campaigning. And we have Daniel Kweku Mensah. He has also been working for the party. He has served some of the constituency positions. He has also been part of the regional communication team, trying to ensure that the party sells its message. And let's look at one other interesting position that will be making this election, or making it into this election, is a women organizer position. We have Ophelia Pempe Kesi. She has held some positions, constituency positions, within the Subin constituency, and she is seeking to become the women organizer. And we have Victoria Nyaku. She is the current second vice chairman or chairperson for the party, and she is going for the women organizer position now.
1: Okay, so Hafiz, so tomorrow what we should look out for is the position of regional chairman. That's what we should all look out for.
2: Exactly, that's where the focus is, Sammy.
1: Okay. Hafiz, thank you. Thank you very much for your time. Hafiz Tijani is our Medal Belt Bureau Chief, giving us an update on the preparation and the individuals contesting the Ashanti regional positions for the NPP. As you're aware, the party will elect regional officers tomorrow. From the Ashanti region, let's move on to the Western region. And our Bureau Chief, Akwesi Ejienim, is also joining us to give us an update on the preparations and the individuals who have shown interest in contesting the various positions within the region. Kwesi, thank you very much for your time. Hafiz says in the Ashanti region, we should look out for the position of national chairman. That's where all the interest will be. In the Western region, is it also the regional chairmanship or some other position?
3: Well, Samit, first of all, let me say that in the Western region, the exercise will actually be taking place tomorrow in the Ahanta West municipality, exactly at Agron Kwanta, the Catholic Church premises. And we are expecting 29 candidates to participate or contest for the 11 available space. And in the region, I must say, if you look at the 29 people who are actually contesting for the 11 positions, 11 slots, only 5 out of them are incumbents. And so out of the 11 seats, the we have only just 5 out of them who are actually incumbent. We are going to have more new faces to actually be elected into new offices. But to answer your question, in the Western region, where we are expecting to see a serious contest will be with the position of the secretary slots. The secretary position has 2 people. That is in the person of Kwesi Bonzo, who happens to be the former DC for Elembele. In fact, a 2-term DC for Elembele, and a 4-term parliamentary candidate coming to actually contest the incumbent secretary in the person of Oketechi Amankwa Efrifa. Amankwa Efrifa is a very big figure in the Western the Western region when it comes to the MPP's political activities. He happens to be the son of Ghana's former president, Lieutenant General Efrifa Akwesi Amankwa Efrifa, and he is also an astute MPP figure over here. He's the immediate past. Before he became the secretary in the region, he was a former communication director. He also served as a regional secretary and even an assistant regional secretary position. So he served in several capacities. In the last administration, he was the national service coordinator. And so beyond the political position that he's occupied, he's also served in several government offices. This contest is going to be very hot in the sense that when 30 people actually submitted their nomination and they went for vetting, it was only Kwesi Bonzo who was actually initially disqualified by the vetting committee. He appealed, and then he was actually given the slot clear to actually contest. In fact, at a point, the incumbent secretary was actually receiving several congratulatory messages as going on a post until the appeal later cleared Kwesi Bonzo to actually come back and contest. So that is where we are likely to see a big contest. For the chairmanship position, we have the former chairman not contesting this time around. That is Indede Sian. He served 2 terms and this time around he's not coming. So we have 2 fresh figures coming in. That is the former regional organizer of the party and the former youth organizer of the party called Abdul Ganiu Mohammed. Ganiu is a very youthful person, very affable. He's basically the favorite of the youth. But we also have Ignatius Akwesi Efrifa, who is a former parliamentary candidate from Amenfi West and a patron of the party. He belongs to one of the old gangs in the party. And these are the 2 people we are going to see them contest for the chairmanship slot here in the Western region. When it comes to the first vice chairmanship position, we have Ignatius Asa Mensah. Asa Mensah was a former DC for Mpoho. In fact, he served 2 terms as a DC for Mpoho, and is a very close associate of the former Western Regional Minister, Kwabena Chidako Mensah. In fact, in the 8 years, he was more than the vice or the deputy Western Regional Minister. He was always seen with the Regional Minister. So he moves with the big guns. And so he's very much known, and he's likely to make some waves when it comes to the vice chairmanship position. He is going into a contest with Mr. James Obin Jr. James Obin Jr. is a founding member of the Sikado constituency, Sikado Kitan constituency. He was a former constituency secretary. He later became former constituency chairman. And then he also served as the Secretary of the Metropolitan Assembly's NADMU coordinator in the last administration. So he's a party person. He served in government. And so we are going to see a battle for the first vice chairmanship position between Ignatius Assamensa and James Obin, who are all very much known in the party. When it comes to the vice chairman, second vice chairmanship position, we have a very huge figure in the person of Abena Kwala. When you talk about MPP's women in the Western region, this name resonates. I mean, if you put the late Gladys Asuma aside, this woman's name resonates when it comes to the women's affairs within the MPP in the Western region. Abena Kwala actually is the longest serving Western regional women's organizer. She served in several capacities, and today, this time around, she's moving from the women's affairs, targeting the vice chairmanship position of the slot. In the vice chairmanship slot, we have three people contesting. The other person is Monica Bodu, who is a former constituency women's organizer. And we have Francis Abekan Yanka, a former constituency organizer for the Prestia Huni Valley constituency, all coming to face Abena Kwala. But I must say, it looks like it is definitely going to tilt towards Abena Kwala's direction because of how huge she is as a figure. Now, in the position of the treasurer, we have James Kenya Esiedu. James Kenya Esiedu has for a long time been a patron of the party as one of the elders in the Western region. And he's a household name in the whole of Sekene Takoradi. He cut across the NDC and MPP because for a very long time, James Kenya, who is popularly known in Sekene Takoradi as Jam K, has been producing school uniforms, I mean sports kits for all the secondary schools around here. Everybody who attended secondary school in the Western region has definitely won something sporty from, I mean, his company, and it's a household name. So he's very, very much known, and she's going into the second treasurer position contest with Nana Adjoa Appiah. Nana Adjoa Appiah currently is the incumbent deputy secretary of the party. And so that is a contest that we are going to see with the treasurer position. On the organizer side, we have Amwabin Echampong. Amwabin Echampong is a former deputy youth organizer and then a former youth organizer of the party. He's currently the incumbent organizer of the party in the Western region, but he is being contested by Frederick Crunchy, a former DC of Amenfi West, and Simon Amua, former constituency chairman of Jomoro. So we are going to see three people facing off for the organizer position. When it comes to the women's organizer, we have Augustina Nketiah. She is currently the incumbent financial secretary of the party, but she's eyeing the women's organizer position, and she's going to contest the incumbent women's organizer, who is in the person of Josephine Yah Odum. So that is the contest between two people for the women's organizer position. Now, let's look at the youth organizer. Youth organizer, we have Osagyefo Etiakwau. Osagyefo Etiakwau has a very unique character, story. He has actually contested for this position in the last two contests. So this will be his third contest seeking to become the youth organizer of the party over here. And then beside him, Osagyefo has also served as a former TESCOM president for Takaratarika University. He served in other capacities of the party. He's going to face off three other people, that is Prince Kuntu Blanksen, a nurse and a former polling station. We have Frederick Kuma, a former polling station, also coming in. And then we have Wedi Augustin Mela, a former TESCON presidential candidate, all pushing for the youth organizer position. When it comes to the national organizer position, we have the incumbents being Alhaji Labib Imam Ali. He has been there since 2018, and he is going to be contested by Adam Harun Ahmed, who happens to be a former EFIA constituency national chairman, who is also pushing to become the regional constituency national organizer. So when it comes to the communications director position of the Western region, we have the incumbent going again. That is Issa Fuseni. Issa Fuseni has been there, and he's going to see a contest from Emmanuel Akwa Issa. Emmanuel Akwa Issa was once the regional communication director, and she left the communication space to go to contest in other positions in the past elections, but he failed in all that attempt. So he has come back to contest for his original area of communication. So he'll be trying to take the position back from the current incumbent communications director for the region. That's Issa Fuseni. And there's another person called David Akamiza. He's a social media activist in the region who is also contesting for the position. And the last one that I want to touch on is the position of the deputy regional secretary. We have Malik Butri. Malik Butri was the Maslok regional boss in the last administration. He's also very close to the regional minister. We have Lawrence Kodu Apia Techi, a former constituency secretary of Pristia, also in that race. And then Thomas Amoa and Anthony Arnold. So in the Western region, this is the picture of who and who are actually going to contest in the Saturday's exercise that we are expecting 373 delegate to actually vote to see who has to be where out of the day.
1: Akwesi, thank you very much for your time. Thank you for that detailed report. Akwesi Enimeje is our Western Regional Bureau Chief, giving us an update on the preparation for the MPP regional elections in the Western region and the various aspirants or individuals contesting the various positions in the party for tomorrow's MPP regional elections in the Western region. Now, away from the West, let's come to the Greater Accra region. Because in studio, we have Mr. Ebenezer Doku, who is a member of the Greater Accra MPP Elections Committee and a former MCE for the Adentan Municipal Assembly. But before we come to him, the contest for General Secretary for the MPP in the region is one that has, you know, come up for discussion, because the incumbent regional secretary, which is Paka Odola, is being challenged by an individual known as Emmanuel Clotty. This will be the second time he is contesting for this particular position, because the last time he was unlucky, and he's hoping that this time around he's going to be lucky and unseat the incumbent regional secretary in the Greater Accra region. He's also joining us to tell us why this time around delegates of the MPP should give him the nod to become the regional secretary of the MPP in the Greater Accra region. Mr. Clotty, thank you very much for your time. This will be the second time you are contesting. What makes you think that this time around luck will shine on you?
4: So the records show, beyond luck, I believe there's more grace, but the records show that we need change in how Greater Accra MPP is being run. That's why I have a lot of hope, and the delegates have resonated their hopes to make sure there's a change for things to run the better. So I'm poised for that.
1: You think currently things are not done properly and you can make things work properly in the Greater Accra region?
4: Perfectly so.
1: If you say things are not run properly, what exactly do you mean?
4: You can't run a regional secretariat without strategy. You can't go into two elections without strategy and a tactical implementation to make that happen. You can't take two.
1: I'm listening to you, Mr. Clotty.
4: To about 5 seats now as we speak, and don't expect there to be a change in the way things are run. If you check the grassroots of the party, they made a very resounding call in the character or the formation of constituency executives as we have it now. And you check that the attrition rate has been very high. It brought a lot more new executives to come and change the way things are run at the constituency level. And I believe it's not going to be different when it comes to the regional level, because the party needs to reorganize itself, refocus, and do things differently than we used to do.
1: The Greater Accra region, on the back of the MPP's last performance in the election, did poorly. What do you think you can do to change the fortunes of the party? Because you have said that from 21 seats to 14 to 5, it keeps going down. What differently are you going to do to make the Greater Accra region attractive to the MPP? Hello, Mr. Manoclotti. Hello? I'm afraid the line hashed up. We'll try and raise Mr. Clotty back on to tell us the strategy for him going into...
4: Okay, Clotty. They can confirm to you that Nick Clotty is coming with some good strategies and a new sense of focus and direction on how he believes the region should be able to run. Because as the regional secretary, you come in as the head of strategy. You also come in as the director of operations to be able to run the party and steer the electoral affairs of the party into electoral victory. It is under the secretariat that both the organizational wing and the operational wings function. And we had not seen that display of dexterity or how to actually deploy the energies of the various wings of the party and its operations into electoral victory. So they believe things are going to be done differently under my watch, proving to them beyond all reasonable doubts that I don't have just the educational capacity, but also the technical capacity to be able to carry out this agenda going into the 2028 elections. So I believe the delegates are going to make the choice in the best interest of the new Patriotic Party in the Greater Accra region.
1: And how are delegates receiving this message from you?
4: Highly spirited. And I was encouraged by the enthusiasm, I mean, exerted or shown, displayed during the reorganization, right from the grassroots level all the way to the constituency level. Even after loss, and it's about 2 years now, I should say, people are not laying back. They are very encouraged. They are very poised. They want to see things done differently going into the 2028 election. And I believe I also take that inspiration from that reinvigoration that we're seeing. And we're not going to bring the tempo down. We're going to keep the tempo up so that things change also at the regional secretariat level so we can be able to steer the party in the region into victory ways come 2028.
1: Mr. Clotty, thank you very much for your time. Emmanuel Clotty, aspiring Greater Accra Regional Secretary of the new Patriotic Party. The incumbent Regional Secretary, which is Odolai Parker, had agreed to speak to us, but as we speak now, my producers are unable to raise him on the telephone line. When we are able, we are successful to raise him on the telephone line, we'll speak to him as well. He had agreed to speak to us. He had agreed with our producers to also speak to us on this platform for tomorrow's election. But as of now, we are unable to reach him. But then, just a few days ago, he was addressing delegates in the Greater Accra region why he should be retained as the regional secretary for the party.
5: I have been regional secretary for 2 days. So some of you have been constituency secretary for 2 days. Some even started as assistant, some started as communication officers. It is my wish, some started as chief organizer. It is my wish that we will be climbing the political ladder to the regional and the national level. Because I keep on saying that politics is more like you are in the classroom. You just don't come and then start at upper primary. You have to start at nursery. All of us now, I will be glad to see another constituency secretary replacing me. It cannot be anybody by chance, somebody giving him an opportunity at national or regional level. And then thinks that he moves, and so he wants to be regional secretary. It can be so. And that is why there are some few people who have come and shown interest to contest at the regional level. When they meet you, I tell you, go and start from the constituency level. Go and learn before you come to the regional level. Because the fact is, if you don't learn at the constituency level, when you come to the regional level, you may not understand the dynamics in constituencies. I have gone through the mill. You all know I started when there was no police station. Cell, ward, I need not to repeat myself because in my last elections, please allow me. Please allow me. Please allow me. Allow me. Please allow me. I'm only giving you a message that you also carry out. So allow me to flow. I know it will be very difficult to have one or two votes against this project. It will be very difficult. I have dealt with you guys. You are the only people who can mark me and mark me well. That is why I have decided to start with my secretaries. This is my first meeting. And I know those who can carry me and carry me well are my secretaries, because you are my direct subordinates.
1: That's Park Odola. He's the incumbent Greater Accra Regional Secretary of the New Patriotic Party, interacting with some constituency secretaries some days ago as he campaigns to be retained as the Greater Accra Regional Secretary of the New Patriotic Party. We still stay with the Greater Accra region because Mr. Ebenezer Doku, who is a member of the Greater Accra MPP Elections Committee and the former MC for Denton Municipality, has joined us to have a conversation about the preparation for the elections tomorrow, how many delegates should we expect, the time for the election counting, and the rest. Mr. Doku, thank you very much for joining us.
6: Welcome.
1: How are you?
6: I'm very fine. Just a bit stressful, but
1: elections come with stress,
6: yes,
1: right?
6: Yes, yes. I'm sure tomorrow by this time we should know who and who.
1: Very well.
6: Our newly elected executives.
1: So tell us about the preparation for tomorrow.
6: Yeah, so good evening to your listeners and viewers on social media. We are having our program tomorrow at Tema, come to 5 at the White Hall. We've had the selections there before, somewhere in 2013 or so. And so we are only going back to where we began some years ago. Tema is buzzing as we speak. For the elections committee, we have put in every measure in place to make sure we have a very successful program tomorrow. We've had a series of meetings with candidates or their reps or agents. Yesterday, we met the regional police commander and his team together with aspirants and made the ballot papers available to the EC and the police in the presence of all candidates or their reps. Candidates were allowed to view or to have a look at the ballot papers as would be used tomorrow, so that if they had any concerns, we would have taken these concerns into consideration and work on them. Everyone is satisfied with it. We are having 733 delegates appearing tomorrow to vote for 36 or 35. When nominations open, we had 36 candidates applying. After vetting, one candidate is going unopposed, and that is Jeff Kasim, who applied to be Nasara organizer of the region. The rest of the 10 offices are being contested by a minimum of two people. For chairmanship, we have two candidates. Honorable Fred Boy, who is a former two-term constituency chairman, former regional vice chairman, former regional acting chairman, and he's contesting for the third time. He contested Chairman Agohum twice and lost. He's contesting with Honorable Bernard Okoboy, who is a former minister for health and then former CEO for NHIS.
1: And former MP for Lejikuku, right?
6: Former MP for Lejikuku. And it is a contest we should look out for tomorrow. Very keenly contested. For first vice, we have three candidates. Rahel Tutu is our current regional treasurer, who is climbing to be first vice. And she's contesting with our current regional first vice, Madam Juanada, and then Emmanuel King Afote. For second vice, we have three candidates. Kofi Bella, who is former MC for Ablekuma North. Peter Van P, who contested last time for second vice, unfortunately he didn't make it, he's coming back again. And then our current regional organizer, Prince Obeng, the fresh prince, is climbing up.
1: So Prince is no more contesting the youth organizer.
6: No, organizer. So he's climbing
1: to be second vice.
6: Second vice.
1: Oh, okay.
6: So that's a contest we should also look out for between these three candidates. For secretaryship, like you know, and like we have all heard, Clote contested with Paka the last time, and Paka won. They are going into battle for the second time, and this time it looks interesting. So let's watch out for that position as well. Deputy Secretary, we have four candidates. Five candidates rather five. That means the office with the highest number of candidates. OT Charles Oting, youth organizer for Anyaso Tuom, contesting the current deputy secretary, Baba Sedu. We have Albert Estros N. T. Kraku from Tema East, who is also contesting for the first time. We have Abdullahi Kabori, also contesting, and Gideoni Ampimsaki, just in the past secretary for Abikuma staff. For treasurer, we have Francisca Anyoko Boateng, who is contesting for the third time. She contested twice, unfortunately, she couldn't make it. And she's being contested by three men.
1: Okay.
6: Kufi Chumbwafu, former, he used to be with YEA, YEA, NEIP, I think, and David Lai Ellis Anan Shippi, and then Michael Dankwa, immediately past MC for Weja Bawe. For organizer, we have Mozabo, who was our former youth organizer, climbing up to the organizer position, with Collins Asante, former chairman for Abikuma staff, and Emmanuel Enim Austin from Adenta, my constituency. Women's organizer, five strong women. Sarah Dubaki Pubi, a former colleague from the Ada district, former DCE. We have our current deputy women's organizer, Perpetua Asante, contesting to take over from her boss. We have Marie Timite from Madina, Nana Aisin, and last but not the least, Naomi Akosio-Wusu from Tema Central. She's the current women's organizer for Tema Central. She wants to contest to be regional women's organizer. For the youth organizer position, we have three strong men. Kwame Bekwin of Wijagbawe, our current deputy youth organizer, Mandela Wiafe, wants to take the seat of the youth organizer position. And then we have Benjamin Nage, former PC for Shai Osudoku, who is also coming strongly for that position. Then for communications, we have Sabo Adam, who is the current communications officer for the region, contesting to be maintained. We have Isaac Ohene, Oheniba Danso Jr., George Osafuji, and Solomon Asante contesting. Solomon Asante also contested the last time to be regional secretary. Unfortunately, he couldn't make it. Then, last but not the least, Jeff Kasim, who is going to oppose. So we have 36 party people who picked forms to contest. Out of these, eight are women. But, Jeff is going on opposed, and 10 other positions will be contested for Kinley tomorrow.
1: Okay, so you say delegates total 733 people are coming to vote.
6: Yes.
1: What time is the election starting and what time is it ending? And then are you counting merely as voting ends? Is that going to be the process?
6: Yes. Tomorrow also would have two centers mounted.
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2: We have Kent Constituency Office. I am the regional officer in charge of research and elections currently. I'll be voting tomorrow together with 16 others. We have, as I spoke about constituency offices, 32 by 19 plus one where you have an MP. National Council members are voting, MPs are voting. And I think, yes, so basically these are those who are voting tomorrow.
3: We heard that there are some constituencies who are yet to hold their constituency elections in the Greater Accra region.
2: Yes.
3: Do you have all the constituencies electing their officers, and in constituencies where they don't have elected officers, who is coming in to vote for that constituency?
2: As at this evening, my information tells me that where we've not had elections, nobody is coming to vote because their tenure has not been extended. They could have voted if they had their tenure extended. And so that is that. Going back to the those who voted, I said 5 MPs. We have 17 regional officers. We have 10 regional elders. We have 10 regional patrons. We have 35 institutions who are voting as TESCON presidents. We also have our TESCON regional coordinator voting. So the TESCON list will have 36 members who will be voting tomorrow. Then we have 7 council members, as I mentioned. For the founding members of Greater Accra, we now have 2.
3: Only 2?
2: Yes. Nanka Bruce.
3: You're ordered.
2: that is the irony of life. So we have Nanka Bruce and one other, one Enim Adu from Tema. I'm sure he was a rep for Tema at that time. So we have 2 of them who are alive. And I remember at our presidential primaries at YMCA, these 2 elderly citizens of our party were there to vote. I expect them to come tomorrow. And that is if some of our candidates are able to talk them out of their homes to come tomorrow and vote. So with these numbers, we are looking at approximately and about 733.
3: Yes. So you are talking about the constituencies that have not elected their officers.
2: Yes.
3: How many of these constituencies do we have?
2: In the we have 2.
3: Only 2?
2: Yes. After yesterday, we had 4.
3: Okay.
2: Yesterday, we did Ablekuma West and also Tema Central. We expect to have Ayaso Central and Botswana English amount from after the regional elections.
3: So these 2 constituencies will stay out of tomorrow's
2: election? Out of tomorrow.
3: They will not be happy, you know?
2: That is the case. That is the case because I have had calls asking if the officers in office currently would be allowed to vote. I'm yet to have any information from the national office extending their stay. If that extension letter is not available to us as at this evening, then tomorrow those officers who are still in office in those countries will not be allowed to vote.
3: What seems to be a problem that they cannot be part of this election tomorrow?
2: So for Ayaso Central, we had party people petition the National Party through the region asking that, or telling us that their names were taken out even though they had applied to contest elections. So these issues were looked into. We met with the aspirants yesterday at the national headquarters. A rep from the general secretary was there together with myself, and then we met them. We've given them a roadmap. On Monday and Tuesday, Tuesday and Wednesday, we have 2 electoral areas we will have to look at to firm up what the problems are. Then we'll move into vetting the council executives on Thursday. Then the week after, we'll have the elections done on the 30th of August. For Botswana English Amanfrom, from, we met them also on Wednesday. And we went through the petitions that they brought. But they have a court injunction against the elections. So this is a bit more serious than that of Ayaso Central. Yeah.
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1: Thank you very much for coming. Ebenezer Doko is a member of the MPP Elections Committee for the Greater Accra Region. He's also a former MC for the Adentan Municipal Assembly. Joining us to talk about the MPP elections tomorrow across the country, all 16 regions, the MPP will elect regional officers who run the affairs of the party for the next 4 years. Trust City FM and Channel One Television to bring you an update on these elections across the country. We'll be online, we'll be on air, on TV and on radio as well to bring you updates on the outcome of the elections in all 16 regions across the country. This is Eyewitness News coming to you live from our studios here in Accra. Later on, we'll bring you talk back where the views and opinions you express on the stories we bring you tonight on Eyewitness News will be read out to you. And the number to send your WhatsApp messages to is 0539-986-996. 0539-986-996. We'll go for a quick break. When we come back, we'll find out why too many opposition to government's 24-hour economy markets in many parts of the country.
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1: Yeah, welcome back. This is Eyewitness News coming to you live from our studios here in Accra. Remember, Eyewitness News is also live on our affiliates across the country. 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You can join the conversation with your WhatsApp message, and the number to send it to is 0539-986-996. 0539-986-996. Let's do some other stories, because in recent times, we've seen stiff opposition to government's proposed 24-hour economy markets in many parts of the country. Persons or traders in some of these markets are opposing the decision of government to relocate them and pave way for the construction of such markets. Here in Accra, the Agbogbloshie market, for instance, the yam sellers yesterday held a press conference disagreeing with government decision to move them from the site and give them a different space.
2: In our candid opinion, we do not think this is feasible and suggest that the authorities reconsider their decision.
3: So you see, so what we want to let you know is that there are so many places he could send this 24-hour economy, but for him bringing it here, we are not supporting it because it won't happen.
1: These are sellers or yam sellers at the Kokomba market in the Agbogbloshie area here in the Greater Accra region. And that's not the only place where we have seen or heard opposition to the construction of the 24-hour economy market in many parts of the country. Why the stiff opposition? Let's try and get some explanation from the vice chairperson of the Local Government Committee of Parliament in the person of Honorable Charles Agbeve on this matter. Thank you very much for joining us, Honorable. Are there, you know, stiff opposition to this construction of this market in your constituency as well?
4: Very good evening to your listeners and viewers. No, interestingly, in my constituency, there is no opposition. However, in my constituency, we have located a more strategic place to do the 24-hour economy market. And the market women and the community and the chiefs and opinion leaders believe when we finish the construction, they would like to relocate the old market to that new market. So I think it's a constituency or district specific challenge. It depends on the situation on the ground. And so that's how come my place, I don't have that problem. It's in the district capital, they got the 4 acres that is required by the consultant for the building of the construction. And in our case, we've gotten more land for future expansion. In addition, there was no need to do any breakages or any destruction. You only have some people who were farming there on the land and were paid some money so that they could give way for the contractor to start work. And so I don't think there was any problem in Agotima Zofi specifically.
1: But I'm sure you had reports in other parts of the country and why people are opposing it. As a vice chair of the committee, what have you heard as to the reason why many people or some constituencies or some districts may want to oppose such a project?
4: Thank you very much. If you recall, the committee, the select committee on local government led by the chairperson, Honorable Queen Star, led our committee to visit certain regions. We were in the Western region last year and this year Central region. And part of our oversight work was to find out the challenges with respect to trying to get, one, the land for the 24-hour economy. Was the land ideal? Was it a marshy area, or was it approved for the construction? If you were going to break down buildings, what were the engagements that were done? And when we went to Takrade, we saw the challenge there. We were telling people to pull down some new buildings, and the committee member said no. So they showed us another site that we thought was ideal. So the old site was an existing market, and the market were in up and arms. There's no way. So we realized that and advised the various stakeholders to engage more. The second place they showed us we thought would be better and ideal and will not bring about these challenges. When we go to central region, and in fact, it was hell. It was, in fact, it was crossfire between the market women and the assembly authority. Finally, we managed to cool tempers for them to engage. So it is true. When we went to Shwebu, the same thing. When we got to Aguna East, it was calm because they had engaged and agreed on where to put it. We also met some DCE from Greater Accra as part of our oversight work to find out how things are going on in their constituency. In Accra, the challenge was the availability of land. Most of the assemblies don't have the land. In Ayawa, so if, for instance, the DCE made us aware that he cannot get the 4 acres. So he, together with the MP, have decided on a 1.9 acre land that they will use. And instead, to do it a high-rise building, do underground car parks, and part of the high-rise building on the open floor will be part of the market. And so we understand the challenges on the ground, but we've however asked the assemblies to engage key stakeholders, not get to the point where they will be press conferences and demonstrations.
1: So it could be, as you are saying, that it could be lack of consultation. That's why we are seeing this pushback from the residents of these districts.
4: Yes, I believe we need to deepen the consultation. It could be there, but it could have started, but it may not be enough. And so deeper consultation will be needed. And I will encourage some of these young businessmen and women, and some markets where they have challenges, they could petition parliament, they could petition the local government minister to look into these things for them. Because, honestly speaking, the powers to locate the market and to hand over the documents to the consultant is in the House of Assembly. The local government ministry has no hand in it. And so if the assembly is having challenges, I also think they should engage their mother ministry.
1: But the honorable, the argument I've also heard people, you know, make is that if a district has a market, already functioning market, and you want to, you know, pull it down or construct another one for this 24-hour economy market, there'll be reason. Others will also say that, why don't you use that money that you use in constructing a new one to more or less renovate the existing one, which may be in a deplorable state, for them to still do their business there, instead of constructing a new one altogether, move them from the current site and go and do it in a different place. What about people who make those arguments?
4: I will agree with some of the arguments, but you see, I'll be honest. You and I know of the recent state of fires in our market. It is because of the design and structures we put up in this market. We need to go away from these issues of fire in the market, non-availability of simple infrastructure like toilets and other things. And so modernizing it, our market, is bringing in this 24-hour economy market. Honestly speaking, I share the arguments these people put across. But let's look at the other side, where one simple fire, then everything is lost. You cannot get back what you lost. And so I would rather appeal that let's engage more. Let's understand the policy. Let's it something we can own together. The challenges are always been the status from the market and the finished building it will not get stored in it. It should be part of the engagement. In my constituency, for instance, no market is being pulled out. Nobody is being sunk. By renewal they are putting up, already the market even are detecting. Hey, would they get, since they are going to close this one down, it is part of the engagement. So everybody who has a store there is registered. So I believe strongly that, yes, we could renovate an existing old market. We could do something about it. But even now, this market cannot fit for purpose.
1: Okay, honorable, yes.
4: There are no routes.
1: Okay.
4: And the new one have these taken into consideration. They've all been taken care of. And that's why I will further engage and explain further.
1: Yes. Okay. I'll be glad if you could just hold on for me. Also joining us is Mr. John Darko. He's a member of parliament for the Swame constituency and also a member of the local government committee, but he's on the minority side. Honorable Darko, thank you very much for joining us. What do you know is causing this opposition from residents in the various districts across the country, not all, maybe major parts, resisting this 24-hour economy market that the government is constructing? As a member of the committee, what do you know could be the reason? According to Honorable Agweve, the argument could be that lack of consultation. From your side, what do you think may be the other reason for this stiff opposition?
5: Yes, thank you very much. And good evening to my brother, Charles. I think that he missed the point. It's not lack of consultation, so to say. The whole policy of 24-hour market is a poorly thought through policy. My brothers on the other side did not think through this well. Let me tell you what. The whole 24-hour economy market came after they won the election. And then they realized that there's nothing they could do. They could not implement the so-called 24-hour economy. You remember, during the campaign, they said that they were going to establish a 24-hour economy where one job would be done by three people. Okay, that Semenya and Fee will go from 8 to 5, and Charles Agbeve will go from 5 to or 6 to 12, and maybe Haruna Idrisu will also go from 12 a.m. to 6 a.m. That's what they told us, that one job will be done by three people. Now, it was just a catchy campaign message for them, but it was not thought through. There's nothing that they plan to make this possible. So when they won power, they did not know what to do. So, and I'm telling you, somebody just came with an idea, okay, why don't we establish a market called 24-hour economy markets? And that is why I believe that when we say this government has deceived the people of Ghana, it makes so much sense. Now we are in the second year of the administration, or we are going to the second year, because a year and a half, there's nobody in this country who is doing a second shift or a third shift. The RTT is not doing third shift. Samir Jemfi is not doing second shift. Charles Agbeve is not doing first shift. So we don't have 24-hour economy in the country, and they are pulling down markets. And so people are angry because you come to my area and you come and pull down my market where you have bigger lands to build new markets. You come and pull down an old market to establish a so-called 24-hour economy market. Now, let me tell you, in a particular example, Zebila, you know Zebila is in the northern region, right? They are pulling a school, which has been there for over 60 years.
1: I think Zebila should be in the Upper East region.
5: Upper East, yes. Zebila is in the Upper East. They are pulling down a school, which has been in the constituency for over 60 years, to build a so-called 24-hour economy. When we have vast stretches of land in Zebila, you go to our west, they are pulling down primary schools. You know, a primary school attended by one of the Supreme Court judges. They're still for opposition. But these people, they say that the Ghanaians have voted for them, so they can do any and everything they want. They don't believe that there are any repercussions for any of the things they are doing. So they are not just pulling down markets, they are pulling down schools to build a so-called 24-hour economy. And when you ask them, they will tell you that This one will operate 24 hours. The question is, why are you not operating the current ones on the 24-hour basis? Are you telling me that when you go to Zebila in the middle of the night at 1 a.m., you can go there and buy more money or Kobe? So you see, this government is bereft of ideas. And what they are doing is just to destroy the people of Ghana. And that is what I can say. So this one, it's not about lack of consultation. It is just because they haven't thought through this so-called 24-hour economy. They just decided to build markets. Look, come to Swami. We didn't even have a land. And I don't know how this happened. A market got burnt down, and that is what they are using. In fact, when you come to Swami, there is no place to build new markets. Okay? And by whatever means, a market burns down, and that's what we are using to build the so-called 24-hour economy market. Now, you ask yourself, if government has money to do these things, you have to go to every district or community and ask them what they need. When we come to Swami, we don't need, that market got bent, we didn't need a market. And I'm sure when you go to other constituencies, what they need is not market. You could have used this money to finish the Agenda 1-1 hospitals. You are asking yourself, selling Kobe or tomatoes in the night or going to hospital in the night, which one do you prefer? When you are sick in the night, you want to attend a hospital which is closer to your home. And that is why the previous government established these Agenda 1-1 hospital across the length and breadth of the country. This government has abandoned them and spending so much money to build these 24-hour economy market. Look, I can tell you, the reason why they don't want to build on new lands is that they feel that when you build on a new place, people won't come. So they are converting old markets. And this is what they are going to do. They are converting old markets where there are people there. That is why they want to pull down the market there so that they will build and the people will be there. So somebody will go there at 6 or 7 p.m. and go and take a picture that we see 24-hour economy market. We are working in the night. This government is just, they're just engaging in settings. We need to pull them out. We have better use of our money than to build these so-called 24-hour economy markets across the length and breadth of the country. That's not what we need.
1: Okay, Mr. Adako, just hold on. Honorable Charles, from your colleague on the committee, you never thought through this properly. You just decided to bring it up after election because you needed to save your face with a 24-hour economy promise.
4: I'm not surprised, John. I know John will come up from this angle, and because that has been the argument of the minority all the time. The truth of the matter is, it was well thought out. And it's agreed, John. Look, our manifesto talks about 24-hour economy. And part of the 24-hour economy is a market. You can't run an economy without a market. And when you are doing 24-hour economy, the mainstay of that policy is production. Why will you market the produce? It's a market. And so, honestly speaking, it is part of the economy, the 24-hour economy policy. We have developed the policy. We brought it to Parliament. We have established an authority that will oversee this. And it's all part of the process. So, don't you relax. You should wait. The 133 will come out soon. Very soon, when? The good people of Cameroon will get a lot of talk. But on a more serious note, I agree with him when it comes to, we need to be careful what factors we are pulling down. A 70-year-old school actually in Wa, where the Venerable Supreme Court Justice Yemi Kulenge attended. But when we investigated and found out what happened, the owner of the land, who is the overlord of that area, the chief, did not give the permission. He was consulted. He said, "Oh, put the market here." And so consultation was done. Of course, it is going to go against a 70-year-old school. How do we establish? How do we reconcile it? If that's what the people want and the chiefs want, you don't challenge it. And so, and that's why I didn't mention this example because proper consultation was done, proper engagement was done. Even though it led to a breaking down of a 70-year-old school, which I don't support. But once the chief says, "Well, put the market here," it's a local dynamic issue. It's a local issue that was solved locally. So I would rather encourage my colleague that come, let's put our ideas to the they are prone to fire outbreaks. They don't have the necessary facilities to operate. We are bringing it. We are modernizing our market. Let's encourage this. Let's modernize. Let our people go to work up, go to market, feel safe, feel comfortable, and know that when they live there, the place will not burn down. When they live there, the items will be safe. And they can stay there and work for 24 hours because the systems and structures put in place enable that. Today, none of our markets can operate on 24 hour growing markets. Where is the security? Where are the structures? And so I believe strongly that is why we fashion out this policy. Let's take it one after the other. We can't do it overnight. And that's why we started with establishing the authority, establishing the village structure. And one most important aspect of the whole system is the 24-hour economy market.
1: John, he says he needs your support. The government needs your support. The government needs individuals like you to make the 24-hour market a successful one. Are you going to throw your support behind this?
5: But you see, we have always supported the government from the vetting of ministers up to every policy. Okay, 24-hour economy authority, when it was established, yes, we were there. We supported it. We supported the passage of the law. It is not a policy. The 24-hour authority is not a policy. So I'm surprised my
4: NDC friend keeps saying that
5: we have a policy. And what is the policy? Establishing an authority is not a policy. That 24-hour economy market is the administrative office. Okay? The authority. It's just for about 8 or so people. Guzitano and his friends, they close at 5. The 24-hour economy authority, they close at 5. And so they are not doing anything. They don't even believe that they can work 24 hours. And so, for me, when we are talking about support, we supported them in passing that 24-hour economy authority. But it is much ado about nothing. That authority only put together by 8 or 9 people who are going to share monies at the office. What we believe the government must do, let's shift this attention from establishing markets and ensuring that we are actually producing what we consume in the country. In fact, the 24-hour economy was in a way, because it started being developed by the previous administration when we were talking about one district, one factory, because we believe that establishing factories in each district was going to spread the economy in those areas. And if you put money in the district, the factories in those districts, and they are working, they can work 24 hours. And so, for instance, if you have a soap factory in a district and you have enough market, that particular soap factory can work 24 hours. Look, this country, we just talk but do nothing. So, I mean, I always say that if we decide, look, Sammy, let's just take soap alone. If we decide in this country that we are not going to import soap from any country, soap, Sammy, bar and liquid soap, and we are doing soap alone in this country, we establish a soap factory. That particular soap factory can work 24 hours. Okay? There will be no need for us to import soap, and we'll be making money in the country. That way, that particular soap can go into the market. But you don't have a factory that is feeding the market. And we're putting up a market. I mean, what kind of thinking is this? You're putting the horse before the cart, or the cart before the horse, as I should say. So I'm saying that the policy hasn't been thought through. Look, whilst I was speaking, a colleague came to me and said that I should tell you about Pando school is also being pulled out for a market. And when I mentioned the Zebila, I knew it. I wasn't confusing Zebila with the Upper West. Zebila school, which is also over 70 years, has been pulled out for 24-hour economy market. So our brothers will support them so long as they're doing the right things. So if they want us to support them to do 24-hour economy market, let them go back. At least they should continue where NPP started, the district factories. Okay, how do we make it better? We should be able to produce enough water to export out of this country. But what is happening? We are destroying our water bodies. Now, when you go to the country, all over, Galamsey has taken over. How do you produce water 24 hours to sell into a 24-hour economy when you have destroyed all the water bodies? That is what they should be tackling. Galamsey has not become the order of the day. Now, Richard Sweet did not know Galamsey. Okay? Now, Galamsey has taken over the region.
1: We are talking about 24-hour economy market, not Galamsey.
5: Tell me. But they are so interconnected. I am saying that to be able to get the functional 24-hour economy market, you need to have a 24-hour economy company that is producing goods. And I'm saying that to be able to, and I give an example, that we should be able to produce water 24 hours and export outside the country. But our water bodies are being destroyed by Galamsey.
1: Okay.
5: So it is really protected.
1: Okay, point well made.
5: Galamsey, which is being supported by this government, the president says he knows people who are engaged in Galamsey. His people are engaged.
1: John, point well made. Thank you very much for your time. John Darko, Member of Parliament for the Swame constituency, a member of the local government committee. Also earlier, you heard Charles Agbeve, who is the vice chair of the local government committee of parliament. Gentlemen, thank you very much for your time. This is Eyewitness News coming to you live from our studios here in Accra. If you haven't sent your WhatsApp messages yet, I encourage you to do so. The number to send it to 0539-986-996. 0539-986-996. We'll read them out during the talkback segment on Eyewitness News. We'll go for a quick break. When we come back, we have more stories.
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1: Yeah, welcome back. This is Eyewitness News coming to you live from our studios here in Accra. I encourage you to send your WhatsApp messages to the number 0539-986-996. 0539-986-996, where we bring you talk back and the views and opinions you express on the stories we brought to you tonight on Eyewitness News will be read out to you. Fafa Melody has joined us in the studio to give us updates in news. Hello, Fafa.
2: Hi, Sammy. Now, in more stories, the Inspector General of Police, Christian Tetteyohuno, has warned that the service will clamp down on emerging forms of religious bigotry in the public space, particularly on social media. The warning follows the arrest of a pastor and an imam over allegedly religiously inciting comments made on social media. Speaking at a meeting between the police service and religious leaders at the police headquarters today, IGP Yohuno said the police will take steps to prevent activities that could threaten religious harmony and peaceful coexistence in the country.
3: Made in this matter serve as a clear reminder that the law works. We see nations where small sparks were allowed to fester until they grew into infernos of civil strife, destroying communities, markets, schools, and places of worship. Ghana has been spared this tragedy, not because we are immune to disagreement, but because generations before us chose to dialogue over destruction and brotherhood over. Let us leave this hall today united in purpose, to guard our peace, to honor our Creator, through our love for one another, and to ensure that Ghana remains a beacon of light.
2: That was the Inspector General of Police, Christian Tetteyohuno. While speaking at the same event, the spokesperson for the National Chief Imam, Sheikh Aramayel Shaib, called for restraint among believers of the Muslim and Christian faiths.
4: From what the apostle said, very painful, very desecrating. If you ask me to repeat it, I cannot. But for all those who were hurt by it, I call for restraint and patience. And among the Christians, for all also those who were hurt by what was done to the brother, the apostle, we also call for restraint. In the midst of the cacophony, we require cool heads to be able to deal with this matter. And they call cool heads. And I hope that as we keep on engaging, today is Friday. If it is possible, I will call on all imams. I am an imam myself. Great respect to the chief imam. He has allowed me to lead prayer somewhere. This is my subject for my sermon this afternoon.
2: Here, the spokesperson for the National Chief Imam, Sheikh Aramayel Shaib. Now, representative for the Christian community, Bishop Dr. J. Lawson, urged Ghanaians to reject any form of religious intolerance.
5: We therefore encourage all of us to reject intolerance, hate speech, provocations, and violence. Instead, promote dialogue, mutual respect, and peaceful coexistence. Let us continue to remind ourselves and our congregations and followers that regardless of our faith, traditions, we are first and foremost Ghanaians.
2: Bishop Dr. A.J. Lawson represented the Christian community at a meeting between the police service and religious leaders at the police headquarters today. Now, so on the matter, the National Peace Council called on religious bodies and the media to exercise restraint in their commentary on religious issues that could incite violence. Speaking to City News, the public relations office of the National Peace Council, Kwesi Irinchi, said comments that could promote communal tension must be avoided to protect national peace and harmony.
6: Well, the National Peace, in fact, we've also taken note of videos circulating on social and traditional media in connection with the two distinct matters. The alleged insightful religious commentary that has led to some arrests and a separate footage suggesting a person restrained in handcuffs also being abused. The council addresses both. I think we've recognized the extreme sensitive dimension, religious dimension surrounding these matters, and urge the public, including religious leaders, political actors, civil society organizations, and media practitioners to exercise restraint. But the council advises that we should avoid drawing premature conclusions and refrain from inflammatory commentary or trances that could incite religious or communal tension.
2: That was the public relations officer of the National Peace Council, Kwesi Urenchi. Now, the Teachers and Educational Workers Union, TEU, has given the government a two-week ultimatum to address what it describes as the persistent neglect, discrimination, and unfair treatment of non-teaching staff in Ghana's education sector. The union cites delayed payment, unfair labor practices, poor working conditions, and limited career progression, among other concerns. Speaking to City News, TEU's Deputy General Secretary Gifty Texan said failure to address the concerns within 2 weeks could affect industrial harmony in the education sector.
0: The Teachers and Educational Workers Union of the TUC is raising serious concern over the persistent neglect and unfair treatment of non-teaching staff within the Ghana Education Service, public and technical universities, and other educational institutions in Ghana. Despite the essential roles that non-teaching staff delay play in the education system, these workers continue to face discrimination, delayed payment of remuneration, unfair labor practices, inadequate recognition, limited career progression, and poor working condition. TEU demands the prompt payment of all outstanding overtime allowances owed to the watchmen and security personnel in Ghana Education Service, and that have accrued over the years. These categories of workers work tirelessly on weekends and public holidays to keep educational institutions functioning, often at the expense of their social life. Yet, the remuneration needed to compensate them for their sacrifices has not been paid.
2: Gifty Turkson is the Deputy General Secretary of the Teachers and Educational Workers Union, TEU.
1: Thank you very much for that update in the news. Let's do some other stories before business news come in. And Member of Parliament for the Ofoase Eriebi constituency, Koju Opon-Nkrumah, has filed a suit at the Supreme Court challenging the constitutionality of administrative warrants issued by the Chief Justice directing selected High Court judges to sit and conduct criminal trials during the legal vacation. In a red file today, Mr. Opon-Nkrumah names the Chief Justice Paul Bafoboni as the first defendant and the Attorney General and Minister of Justice Dr. Dominic Aini as the second defendant in this matter. Mr. Opon-Nkrumah is invoking the original jurisdiction of the Supreme Court under Article 21 and 1301 of the 1992 Constitution, seeking declaration that administrative warrants issued by the Chief Justice are inconsistent with the Constitution and are therefore null and void. Ms. Opon-Nkrumah, at the center of this case, are warrants directing selected criminal cases to be heard during the legal cases, which runs from the 1st of August to the 30th of September 2026. Mr. Opon-Nkrumah's statement said that his actions was not directed at the constitutional authority of the Chief Justice to administer judiciary or regulate the sitting of the court. However, he argues that the exercise of such administrative powers must remain subject to the Constitution. He further says or contends that the warrant has been practically effective of giving priority to selected criminal cases while other pending criminal cases remain outside their scope. According to him, this arrangement creates a classification among similarly placed criminal proceedings, accused persons, and litigants. The MP is therefore asking the Supreme Court to determine whether the Chief Justice's decision to issue the warrant directing selected High Court judges to hear criminal cases during the legal vacation is constitutionally right. Daniel Drew has joined us in the studio to give us the latest in the world of business. Hello, Daniel.
7: Hello, Brasami.
1: What's in business?
7: Right. So the Channel One TV is going to take auto sale and expo ended today.
1: I've heard people in the newsroom say they are going to buy some of the cars.
7: Sure. In fact, Zonatech has announced that the discounted sales continues tomorrow.
1: I'm going to buy one. Are you?
7: I haven't reached there yet, but I'll buy one surely.
8: You can have the details.
7: All right, thank you so much, Brother Sammy. The Channel One TV is under tech auto

0: One TV. It's really out of my expectation. Even from the first day, we can see the customers are flooding to our Jolo branch. And then the second day, we continue the same trend. That's why we have decided to last for one more day. Yes, tomorrow we continue because you see today so many customers are here, and then even the road is so choked, it's so crowded. So many customers have sent a message to us because the road is choked. They were not able to come. Let's continue tomorrow. Yesterday in the afternoon, when I come back again at 2 p.m., I asked one of the sales marketing man. Then I said, how many have you sold? He said, oh, today over 10 of my customers have come to this showroom. I said, then exactly how many have made the payment? He said, 5.
1: Yang Yang is the chief executive officer of Zonda Tech. Meanwhile, the deputy minister of foreign affairs, James Jachikwesen, has backed the growing calls for greater access to affordable brand new vehicles. He says consumers must increasingly consider the value and benefits they receive when making vehicle purchasing decisions, particularly in the face of the high cost of some traditional vehicle options.
2: What has changed my curiosity is the durability of it. You know, we have always had this second thought that Chinese products are low quality and all that, which is, yes. But seeing what I've seen, I think the quality is in there. And the value, most of all, for the average person, for the developing country, economy and everything, I think. All Ghana we need now is to improve our roads, road network, so we can. There's no doubt the value is, you know, you get your money's value. Yes.
1: James Jachikwesen is a deputy minister of foreign affairs. Price floors for petrol and liquefied petroleum gas, LPG, have declined for the second pricing window of August, while diesel has recorded a marginal increase. This is according to the latest figures from the National Petroleum Authority, NPAC, by City Business News. More in the following Business Desk report.
3: The petrol price floor has been reduced by 61 pesos per liter from 14 Ghana cedis 53 pesos in the first pricing window of August to 13 Ghana cedis 92 pesos per liter in the second window. For LPG, the price floor has fallen from 11 Ghana cedis to 10 cedis 98 pesos per kilogram. Diesel, however, is moving in the opposite direction. Its price floor has increased by 22 pesos per liter from 14 Ghana cedis 97 pesos in the first pricing window to 15 Ghana cedis 19 pesos per liter in the second window. The changes mean consumers could see some downward pressure on petrol and LPG prices at the pumps, although the actual retail prices will depend on the margins and other charges applied by individual petroleum companies. Price floors represent the minimum thresholds below which OMCs and LPG marketing companies are expected not to retail the products during the pricing window. The latest movement comes after government intervened in the previous pricing window to cushion consumers from sharp increases in diesel prices. For motorists and businesses, the marginal increase in the diesel floor for the second pricing window of August could keep operating and transport costs elevated, particularly for commercial vehicles, generators, and businesses that rely heavily on diesel. The lower petrol floor, meanwhile, offers some relief to motorists, but the extent of any reduction of the pumps will depend on how OMCs price their products.
1: Netele Netiajaho with that report. Ghana's economy grew by 5.1% in May 2026, but the pace of expansion slowed compared with the same period last year. This is according to the latest monthly indicator of economic growth from the Ghana Statistical Service. More in the following News Desk report.
4: The May growth rate compares with 6.6% recorded in May 2025, representing a 1.5 percentage point slowdown. The GSS, however, says the slower growth should not be interpreted as a contraction. It means the economy is still expanding and is larger than it was a year earlier, but at a more moderate pace. The services sector continued to lead economic expansion, growing by 7.2% in May 2026, slightly below the 7.5% recorded a year earlier. The sector's performance was driven largely by information and communication, underscoring the growing contribution of digital and communication.

0: construction-related activities to the economy. Services accounted for more than half of the overall growth recorded in May, reinforcing its position as Ghana's main growth engine. Agriculture grew by 3.6%, down significantly from 9.8% in May 2025. The industry sector expanded by 4.2% compared with 4.6% a year earlier. Mining and quarrying were the main drivers of industrial growth, pointing to the continued importance of extractive activities. A business desk report. The Ghana Cocoa Board, Cocoa Board, has barred licensed buying companies, LBCs, from purchasing cocoa beans on credit from farmers, warning that companies that breach the directive risk losing their operating licenses. Chief Executive Officer of Cocoa Board, Dr. Randy Abbey, speaking at the launch of the Chamber of Cocoa Marketers, said the regulator has formally instructed LBCs to end the practice as part of measures to strengthen liquidity, improve payment discipline, and restore efficiency across Ghana's cocoa supply chain.
1: The new funding model is to ensure sufficient liquidity for cocoa purchases and related operations all year round. Hence, beginning the 26-27 crop year, we hope to eliminate the delays in the payment of cocoa taking over receipts, which has been the bane of LBC since 2020. The arrangement is to aid the shorter turnaround time for LBCs so that they can quicken the pace of purchases, eliminate indebtedness to banks, and improve the efficiency and profitability of cocoa purchases. We have met as part of our stakeholder engagements. I've told them, you're not supposed to buy cocoa on credit from farmers. We have all decided that we'll go and see no more. So we are not withdrawing anybody's license, but we are written to the effect that if it happens again, your license will be revoked because it's against the terms of the license. We've also told the farmers that the LBCs are not supposed to buy cocoa on credit from you. So don't go and take your cocoa to any purchasing clerk on credit.
0: Dr. Randy Abbey is Chief Executive Officer of the Ghana Cocoa Board. Meanwhile, the Chamber of Cocoa Marketers has recommended that President John Dramani Mahama sign the Ghana Cocoa Board Bill into law immediately. Acting President of the Chamber, Samuel Adimado, said the passage of the bill presents an opportunity to introduce new thinking to address persistent challenges confronting the cocoa industry.
2: With the briefing that we have been given, time is of essence. This is not politics. Time is of essence. As I've indicated, knowing what even goes into breeding of cocoa plants, as an agriculturist, I wouldn't recommend the president to wait in signing it. As an agriculturist, I know what it is. Of course, we should listen to concerns. We should listen to all opinions so that it can be incorporated into the guiding principles. And as a chamber, we are not going to be confrontational. We are businesses, and for businesses,

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1: Welcome back. This is Eyewitness News coming to you live from our studios here in Accra. So now time for Talk Back. 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
1: Solution. And Talk Back is a segment where the views and opinions you express on the stories we brought to you tonight on Eyewitness News is read out to you. I'm joined by Fred Tete Jabano, Head of Current Affairs at CTFM and Channel 1 Television. Fred, what is Paul Akapo saying?
2: Paul Aka Jr. from Ahafamim says, Ghanaians expect the MPP to have an incident-free regional elections tomorrow. We can only wish all aspirants well in the impending election. Richard from Mama Saman says, the MPP regional election tomorrow is just a formality. 2028, the table will not turn. It has been super glued. Jeremiah 29 verse

0: for I know the plans I have for you, declares the Lord. Plans to prosper you and not to harm you. Plans to give you hope and a future. God's plan to give Ghana a future and a hope is in the hands of the NDC, AYEZU. Look at the gargantuan revelation about the appointees, Nana Baumia, defunct government, never again. Abi National from WA says, whoever MPP elects as regional executives, they will still remain in opposition in 2028.
1: Daniel in Sandama says, I wish all the MPP regional aspirants well in their respective contests. Even though their party is in disarray, I hope they work hard to rebuild it into a stronger and more credible opposition going forward. Isaac in Tamale says, tomorrow's MPP regional elections is their internal matter. We in the NDC wish them peaceful election. Ghanaians are watching to see if they can practice the democracy they preach. One last one before Fred comes in. Was Yoga in the Volta region says, wishing the minority MPP all the best in tomorrow's polls for electing regional executives. Please observe all election rules to ensure a free and fair process. Focus on restructuring the party for a stronger future. Your commitment to integrity and democracy is vital. The outcome should be accepted by all, provided it is devoid of malpractices. Appropriate channels should be used to address any anti-election conduct. Good luck.
0: Amen. And Akonufke says, the opposition MPP going for regional executive elections, that's okay. And we can only wish them well. It should be held devoid of violence because we need them in 2028 elections. Yakubu Ibn Chambers from Walewale says, the stage is set for the pumped gun machine operators. No, Yakubu, we won't read this message. Someone from Teshi says, MPP, now a total confused organization. What is Kojo Opon Nkrumah going to do at the Supreme Court? Time will tell. Cornelius in Sunyani West in the Bono region says, Sami, I wish all the MPP contestants good luck in the contest tomorrow. I again wish them a peaceful election and a good future.
1: Hack in Wa says, the MPP Upper West regional elections, I'm wishing one of my good friends, Alhaji Mustafa Gove, to carry the day as MPP organizer. He is simply affable, but Empire will conquer him with super fantastic tasks as NDC organizer in the same region. K says, I asked Mr. Doku of the MPP which court ordered for elections in the Botiano English Amount Room to be injected. These party leaders are the ones destroying the party in the Greater Accra region. It's bad. Very, very bad. Maxwell says, the government that failed to plan and engage the people is born to fail. A serious country will not destroy schools, churches, banks, existing market infrastructure just to build an afterthought 24-hour economy market. Ghanaians were promised a 24-hour economy and not afterthought 24-hour economy markets. Delegates in Upper East or Upper West, he didn't say, should vote for Honorable Figo as Regional Chairman and Honorable Kwame Gariba as Regional Secretary.
0: Baba Chema comes again. He says, this 24-hour market is becoming an eyesore and an albatross on the back of the Mahama administration. Who said the Agenda 111 isn't prudent to continue investing money into? The same president is pouring billions into the 24-hour markets. Asokre Joseph from Bongo says, how far about the MPP and Baumier's Asokre, we would also not read this your message. Let's go to Moses in Ashaman. Moses says, I don't understand why a school building is pulled down for a market, depriving our children from basic education. There was no mention of a building or a new school which had to be relocated. The children have to be put first. This is Moses from Ashaman. Sami.
1: This one in Tema says, I don't understand why this administration will pull down buildings in the name of constructing a new marketplace. At best, they should use that money to renovate the deplorable markets we have in this country and stop pulling down old structures in the name of 24-hour economy market. Final one before we check out of the studio. Ima says, why is Kojo Opon Nkrumah in the MPP in the court? Do they think this particular Chief Justice or the Supreme Court was the same under their tenure where they could control it? No way, that will not happen. I think that's it. Thank you very much, Fred. Thank you very much. And that's it for TalkBack segment on Eyewitness. You remember, TalkBack is brought to you by Valex Lee's Equipment.
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1: Who? 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I've got Uber.

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good evening. My name is Ida Blanks, and it's time for Beach Newsroom Late Edition. Coming up in the bulletin, NPP Western Region to elect new executives tomorrow. SEMSA calls for publication of power purchase agreements. 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Please do stay.

0: Appreciate you for staying. Let's now settle for the details of our stories. The New Patriotic Party, NPP, would hold its Western Regional Executives elections on Saturday, August 15, 2026, at Agunankwanta in the Hunter West constituency. The election will see delegates elect regional executives to steer the affairs of the party towards the 2028 general elections. Positions to be contested include regional chairman, first and second vice chairman, secretary, deputy secretary, organizer, treasurer, women's organizer, Nasara organizer, and communications director. Speaking in an interview on Spice FM, lawyer Isaac Boamanyak, a member of the election committee, said all arrangements had been completed for the exercise. He said voting would begin at exactly 8 o'clock a.m. in the morning and end at exactly 2 o'clock p.m. in the afternoon, with the Electoral Commission providing full supervision of the process. According to him, the Ghana Police Service will also provide security to ensure a peaceful and orderly election. Lawyer Boamanyak urged party members and supporters to refrain from bringing brass bands and jammer groups to the election grounds to maintain order and ensure a conducive environment for the exercise. About 373 delegates are expected to participate in the election. He assured all aspirants and delegates that the election committee was committed to conducting a free, fair, and transparent election. However, the Institute for Liberty and Policy Innovation is calling for a reduction in administrative and regulatory barriers that hinder the growth of micro and small businesses and limits their ability to create jobs. The call follows a two-year research study by the Institute examining the impact of regulations on the growth and survival of businesses, particularly startups and micro enterprises. Presenting excerpts of the findings to the media, senior research and policy analyst at the Institute, Stephen Densu, said excessive administrative procedures, regulatory complexities, and difficulties in transitioning between stages of business development continue to constrain the growth of private enterprises. He said addressing these challenges would enable more businesses to transition from micro to small enterprises, expand their operations, and make a greater contribution to employment creation. For this part, the executive director of the Institute for Liberty and Policy Innovation, Peter Besma Kofi, said the findings are intended to inform practical policy measures that would make regulatory compliance easier for businesses.
1: So for us to have more businesses working in the night within a 24-hour framework, obviously we must also work on reducing compliance for businesses that want to go into the 24-hour economy framework. When we do that, we will have more of the businesses we're employing, because it's a shift program, meaning we need to pay more people for the same job and produce more. So if we're able to reduce the number of certificates, the number of time, the cost involved, you could have more to employ, more to work in the night. And these employees who pay taxes to the state. You see, the state should focus on income taxes. We have more Ghanaians being employed, they'll pay income tax, but not fewer businesses with more compliance. It means that they'll be able to reduce the number of employees just to comply with the rules. And that will affect our unemployment agenda in terms of reducing youth unemployment in the country.
0: And you just listened to Peter Besma Kofi, who is Executive Director of the Institute for Liberty and Policy Innovation. In some other news, the Center for Environmental Management and Sustainable Energy, CEMSE, is demanding greater transparency in Ghana's power sector, particularly over power purchase agreements signed during periods of emergency power supply. The call follows the conviction in the United States of former Tema Oil Refinery Managing Director Asante Kweku Beku over a bribery scheme linked to Ghana's power sector. Executive Director of CEMSE, Benjamin Insia, said publishing the relevant agreements would allow civil society organizations and other stakeholders to scrutinize their terms and identify any potential irregularities.
2: Whatever occurred in the U.S. simply implies that people were influenced to take the decision they took them. Because critically, if you assess our power demand at that time, we were observing about 48% of excess capacity. So there was no need, or AXA wasn't an emergency, because we were even doing beyond our reserve margin of 20% at that time. So there wasn't a need to sign the contract. But going into it with an LC being raised and taxes exemptions being given the company could justify some of the claims made by the U.S. court. So I think this should be a turning point in the power sector where we allow open competitive tendering. We disclose all power purchase agreements for CSOs like SEMSE to peruse them, review them, and then continue to its final signing in terms of recommendations that will inure to the benefit of most Ghanaian electricity end users.
0: And that was Benjamin Nsia, Executive Director of SEMSE. Tax expert Francis Timaboy says the increase in customs revenue to 6.1 billion Ghana cedis in June should not automatically be interpreted as evidence of a corresponding rise in trade activity. He attributed the revenue growth to several factors, including higher import volumes, improved compliance, and stronger valuation of goods under the new customs system. Now, speaking in an interview, Mr. Francis Timaboy said more data from the Ghana Revenue Authority on import volumes, values, and declarations would be required to determine how much of increase was actually driven by higher trade activity.
3: I think that the increase is very encouraging, but we cannot conclude that it represents an equivalent increase in trade activity. Customs revenue in the 2025, we're told, was around 4 billion monthly, and comparatively now it's 6.1 only in June. That's about 52.5% increase. However, the tax revenue can increase for several reasons. Maybe some goods were smuggled in the past. Now we are getting them, so revenue is not lost. And above all, Publican is now generating higher valuation than before. It can be a mixture of a number of factors. So I think that it's good that this Publican is producing some results. However, to determine the portion that relates to genuine trade, we need some numbers from the GRA, the dollar value of imported goods, the number of declarations that have been made. Does it also mean that maybe traders are now importing because the dollar has been stable? So all of these things must
0: come. Mr. Timaboy also said sustained improvements in customs compliance could eventually create room for government to reduce some import duties. However, he cautioned that if the increase in revenue is largely driven by higher valuations rather than increased trade, importers could face higher tax obligations and may pass the additional cost on to consumers.
3: If additional revenue is sustainable, like if we see the growth going on every year like this, it could eventually create extra space for government to review particularly the burdensome duties and the levies. But then there's also a contrary risk. If additional revenue is mainly coming from higher system-generated publican values, then importers are going to face the liability. If this is now the reality, then obviously importers will also pass on to us to buy before they could avoid those taxes. Now they have been caught to pay. So in the end, some prices of goods and services could be increased.
0: That was tax expert Francis Timaboy. Government has reached an agreement with Ghana's large-scale mining companies to implement a key component of Ghana's accelerated national reserve accumulation program, requiring 30% of their gold output to be sold to Bank of Ghana and Gold Board for local processing and refining. The agreement was formalized on Thursday through a memorandum of understanding signed by the Ministry of Finance, the Ministry of Lands and Natural Resources, Bank of Ghana, the Ghana Gold Board, and the Ghana Chamber of Mines, which represented the country's large-scale mining companies. Now, speaking at the signing ceremony, Finance Minister Dr. Kisi Alatoforsen said the agreement followed extensive consultations among government, the Chamber of Mines and mining companies, the Central Bank, and the Ghana Gold Board.
4: That understanding at the time was for Gold Board, Bank of Ghana, and the miners represented by the Chamber to go through some negotiation. I'm happy to inform you that today's signing of the Memorandum of Understanding signifies that we have successfully come to mutual understanding that that policy will be implemented effective the date of signing. And so it is my honor to inform the people of Ghana and all our stakeholders that government has arrived at an understanding with the miners and the chamber to implement the GANRAP agreement.
0: That was Dr. Kisi Alatoforsen, the finance minister. Now, in wrapping up, the Association of Ghana Industries has raised concerns over rising electricity costs facing businesses, warning that some companies have been hit with electricity tariff adjustments of more than 40%. Now, speaking at the AGI second quarter business barometer presentation and corporate forum on Thursday, August 13, 2026, AGI President Kofi Nsiapoku said the development was adding to the cost pressures confronting businesses despite recent improvements in Ghana's macroeconomic conditions. He said the Electricity Company of Ghana had withdrawn a previously negotiated tariff arrangement that provided discounted end-user rates to some electricity bulk customers. According to him, the withdrawal exposed affected companies to upward tariff adjustment in excess of 40% applied with immediate effect.
5: Today's forum also offers the opportunity for us to reflect on how our business will perform in the second half of the year. Some experts have already flagged some of the risks to the gains we have experienced in the first half of the year. These include the Middle East conflict and our heavy dependence on gold, cocoa, and oil as the main exports. The rising cost of electricity and water is a major setback. To cite an example, early this year, Electricity Corporation, ECG, withdrew from our electricity bulk customers a previously negotiated tariff agreement that had provided discounted end-user rates to electricity bulk customers. The withdrawal exposed affected companies to upward tariff adjustments in excess of about 40%. Applied with immediate effect, and this is what they have to deal with in addition to tariff increments we have already experienced this year. We want to leave this room with a shared understanding of the constraints facing Ghanaian businesses and with concrete, actionable recommendations that can inform policy and practice going forward. We recognize that government cannot build a resilient economy alone, and neither can business do. It is in the quality of our dialogue.
0: That was AGI President Kofi Nsiapuku. And that is how we're going to wrap up on Beach Newsroom Late Edition. Let's recap the top headlines.

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SEMSA calls for publication of power purchase agreement. Government signs memorandum of understanding with mining firms on 30% gold purchase program. My name is Ida Blankton. 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